0: set up, take the ground running, and it was quite a few involved, but it was like they just couldn't say no to myself and my wife Olivia. We wanted to do something, and they were like, whatever you want, kind of thing. And then the field day this week, we're kind of, not that we're regretting it, but it's a bit much to bite off, you know. But
1: right,
0: we'll manage. We'll put on a good show. But I just want, you know, Leonard kind of hit on it there. I just want families to come out with their kids, make memories like we had, going to field days all over Wexford years ago. You know, your parents taking you out, throwing the horseshoes, doing the hurling games, doing anything you can. Like, we've got John Riley there with the disco and the characters, and there's going to be a barbecue there. There's going to be loads of things there, and people are saying to me, what can I do? Can I give you money? Can I donate? I want them to keep that money and bring their kids out and put the money towards the games.
1: Mm-hmm.
0: So you're making money for charity, you're rattling a bucket, you're giving it, but you're also giving the kids some of the memories we have from 20, 30 years ago. So
1: yeah,
0: get out and support, and we'll make them want to remember.
2: Plenty of prizes to be given out on the day.
1: Yeah,
2: tell us a
1: little bit more about that and about the event itself then, Leonard, if you can.
2: Yeah, the event itself, like, I don't know about the run itself. I've never heard tell of it being sort of done before, this run up to Crumlin, like, you know. It's a big undertaking. Like, we need a lot of help along the way. Like, in fairness to the guards, they're giving us the blue light the whole way, and which
1: brilliant.
2: Is brilliant as well. And we've 37. It's all men that's driving the tractors, you know, just the way. But the sport group as well, like, you know, but 37 men tearing to sit on tractors for 7 hours, and we're not talking about big fancy yokes. We're talking about little 60 year old yokes. Like, it's not
0: the suspensions back then.
1: No.
2: it's not the big John Deere now. You're going to be sitting on.
1: No.
2: Be a lot of men who won't sit down when they get back Sunday for a long time now. You know, it's and like, they're tearing to do what they're tearing to get money in, and they're all mad about it. We have a WhatsApp group on there at the moment, and they're just all looking forward to all these old tractors shined up to the last. You know, tearing to go. I think they're better looked after than their partners or anything. I think at this stage, like, you know, it's just brilliant. Like, and
1: wonderful.
2: To see that as well, like, and for people to do that, that's a big day's work for anyone to drive up to there, like, you know.
1: It is a major commitment, and a lot of preparation,
2: like,
1: to go into it too.
2: Yeah, a lot of preparation going into it. And look, as Mick said, the group we have is just absolutely fantastic. Like, they do anything for us, and they're doing their best the whole way along there. And anyone we're talking to, we're getting, like, there's people giving us spot prizes and everything, and there's people donating to us as well along the way as well, like, you know. It's absolutely brilliant, like, and especially for a little village in the bottom of the Blackstairs Mountain there, like, you know.
1: Yeah,
2: this, I think, is going to be absolutely brilliant, you know.
1: Yeah, of course, you could be now about 2 hours into the journey now, and you could be nearly cursing Mick now, because something might go wrong with one of the tractors or something like
2: well
1: that.
2: We're okay. We have a very good backup team. We have everything. We have mechanics and everything. We have everything. I think we have no stone that's not unturned, but there is going to be that one.
0: Look at the
2: send
0: there, the hiccups, but there will be hiccups.
2: That's part of the fun, I think, Mick, isn't it?
0: There is. We've got transporters on, we've got mechanics travelling with us, we've everything from the breakfast
2: lorries.
0: Rolls, recovery lorries, I think, like we said, we think we've everything covered.
2: Yeah.
0: But look, at anything that does thrown at us, we'll take it on too. And it's just, Leonard just tip-touched on it there, the excitement with these lads going, the phone is hopping all week.
2: Yeah.
0: It's brilliant. It's my daughter this time, but nobody knows next year if we do it again.
1: Yeah,
0: it could be on someone else's door. It could be a different problem. So, people, the generosity, like, we've an I Donate page open. I think just €3,500 on it without even pushing it. You know, and people just want to give. Like, people who don't know us are just best of luck with their own lads. You know, I don't know them from Adam. You know what I mean?
1: Yeah.
0: And they just want to give just a few bob to support the thing. And people are good, that's what I'll say, but if people could come out on Sunday and, like I say, make the memories as well as give the money, it'd be better again, you know.
1: Well,
0: see the kids smiling.
1: There's going to be people listening to this programme this morning that may not be able to make that day, but they will no doubt want to contribute towards this fundraising effort. And indeed, I'm sure there are people who are very touched by both of you. You both suffered a child loss. How can people donate to this?
0: There's an I Donate page, a specific one, and the best way to get it, I suppose, is to jump on our Killan Vintage Club Facebook page, and there's a link on that there. My sister Katie runs all that, so if there's any questions or anything like that, just shoot a message to the group, and we can, if people don't have the a card or something, because I know a lot of people just deal cash and all, like there'll be buckets around in any local shops and pubs around from Ballywilliam over to Kiltealy, including Killan, Ratnure. We have, there's ways of donating there as well, but for anyone who has the means and know-how, just jump on the iDonate page, and anything from €2, €5 or €10, it's all very appreciated.
1: Indeed, and what a wonderful, wonderful cause it's going towards. So listeners, you have absolutely no excuse. There's any amount of means and measures by which you can donate. If there's something else there,
0: we know there's a lot of vintage enthusiasts and tractor enthusiasts and bikes and cars and that.
2: Yeah.
0: We're on the way down from Crumlin on the Sunday afternoon. We're doing a little run back, kind of tailing the 37 tractors who've done the big spin. We're going to meet in Kiltealy and they're going to follow us in. So a lot of people who can't, you know, with harvests and things like that, they can't do the full 2 days trip, we're hoping they'll get out and meet us in Kiltealy and see the lads back into Killan. And I think the Ballandagan
2: Pipe Band has been bringing us in there.
1: Oh,
2: down
1: brilliant.
2: Through Killan as well. Yeah.
1: Oh, lovely.
2: So, which is going to make it that little bit more
1: special
2: as well.
1: Yeah.
2: And it's just like Mick said, Kiltealy, they're registering in Kiltealy from 1:30. We're hoping to be there at 3:30. As you said, John, no breakdowns. We're hoping to be there for 3:30. They'll link in with us and come down along the road with us.
0: You said three, was that?
2: Three. Look, but they're registering from 1:30 in Kiltealy for anyone that wants to bring a tractor up.
1: Good stuff. And we'll get an update, because Mick, you'll be chatting to me on my own programme on Saturday morning. I'll get a little update from you to see how all is going. So we'll be able to give listeners a little reminder now of the of how they can donate and everything else on Saturday as well. But I want to thank you both for coming in this morning. Mick, in particular, thank you for your bravery for coming in at what is no doubt still a very, very difficult time for you and your family. And I hope you raise loads of money in memory of lovely Laura. And the very best to you, lads, ahead of that.
0: Thanks a million, John. Thank you, John.
1: Do stay tuned to the programme. Lots more to come. You're on The Morning Mix.
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1: You're very welcome back to the programme. 26 minutes past 11 o'clock now. Now, imagine putting your family home into a competition where someone could potentially become its owner for just €10. Well, that is exactly the extraordinary step one Wexford father has taken. Steve Rooney says he has reached a point where he needs to make a dramatic change after years of dealing with disability, financial pressure and difficulty finding work while also trying to complete a psychology degree. And Steve joins me in the studio now to tell us of his story. Steve, a very good morning to you.
6: How's it going?
1: And thank you very much for coming in to us.
6: No problem.
1: Let's start with the decision itself then. What made you decide that putting your entire home into a raffle was the best option available to you?
6: It was the only option. I applied for numerous grants, didn't get any of them because I have to do the degree from home. I found out then that if I went to prison, the grant would be given to me in prison for the same college as it would be for a prisoner, but not for me at home.
1: Oh,
6: but they could do it from a prison cell, which was shocking. Like, not that I have anything against anybody in prison if they want to restart their lives, but I found that shocking. Like, so then I didn't know what to do. So I basically rang up every TD in the area, everybody I could think of, sent them all letters. They got back to me, but then they all disappeared. No one ever got back to me. I got torn down for all the grants. So I've applied for 5,000 jobs. I've never gotten an interview. And I think it's because I have my disability on the CV, but I'm not sure. But I was just left with no option.
1: Let's just take a little moment to digest that. You've applied for 5,000 jobs.
6: 5,000, yeah. And not one interview.
1: And I've chatted to you off air. You're a very intelligent and likeable man, for the little time I know you. Do you believe that that's purely down to your disability then, that you haven't?
6: Well, I put on my CV because they ask, you know, do you have any disabilities? And obviously, I have a colostomy bag and I have to empty it about 30, 40 times a day.
1: Naturally.
6: And so it's not something you can explain away, like you're getting up and down. So basically, I'm probably better off working from home. And it has to be. I have it on the CV. I mean, I've gotten about 10, 20 emails back saying, sorry, the job is gone. And other than that, I've had absolutely nothing. And all my brothers and sisters have all gotten jobs.
1: Mm.
6: And I'm probably more qualified than them in some ways.
1: Yeah.
6: And I've never even got an interview.
1: This psychology degree is going to be your second. You also have a business degree, is that right?
6: I have a business diploma. I've managed places. I've done an apprenticeship. And yeah, but the psychology...
1: You're more qualified than I am.
6: Well, I want... it hasn't done me any good.
1: I mean, it's just... It beggars belief. This isn't just a house.
6: No.
1: This is your family home that you're selling.
6: It's everything. It's the only thing we have.
1: That there must be an enormous emotional toll to this then for you.
6: It is, because the area is beautiful. It's the most stunning views you'll ever see.
1: Just outside Enniscorthy, for context for people, yeah.
6: We've beautiful neighbours. They're great people, and it was a dream to go there, to get an old cottage. And yeah, but it's either I do this or do nothing the rest of my life, because I have to employ myself now.
1: Yeah,
6: I've tried to get employed for 4 years, so now I'm going to have to self-employ myself. I'm only 43, so my kids are getting older, so I'm going to be faced with doing nothing the rest of my life, and I can't do nothing, you know.
1: Yeah,
6: it sounds great for a while,
1: yeah,
6: to have nothing to do, but it's not.
1: No, I know it's not, no. And you have 4 children?
6: Yeah, 4 girls.
1: 4 girls. Ages?
6: 17, 16, 12 and 6.
1: What do they make of this?
6: I'll mention Ava, because she's listening. She thinks it's fun, you know. She did the video with me. She wanted to get in it. And she had a great time. And then the rest of them are embarrassed. I won't mention them.
1: Fair enough. Well, hello to you, Ava, and hello to the girls as well this morning listening in. You've lived with ulcerative colitis since you were 26, and you've had the colostomy bag for 8 years. How much does the condition affect your everyday life?
6: Around my life, I went from being fit as a fiddle, nothing ever around me, when I was 26, to I woke up the next day and I had ulcerative colitis, and basically it's been 17 years. And the colostomy bag was a solution to a worse problem.
1: Okay.
6: So it's not a normal life. There's no normal life about it, but it was better than the life I had. Which was no life.
1: That
6: was...
1: What kind of work are you looking for then?
6: I've applied for anything you can do from home, data entry, stuff that you get coming out of school, jobs, anything you can think of. There's nothing I haven't applied for. I'm on the public job list. I've rang the disability section in the public jobs so many times, and they actually don't help anybody get a job from home, even though it's for disabled people. So, I mean, as well as everything else, if there's some people at home that are well able to do a job, they can't leave their house, and they're just left there their whole lives with nothing to do, and they can do a job. And as far as courses, you can do small courses, you know, but as far as doing a degree or anything like that, unless you're in the college, you won't get any funding.
1: Yeah, and I would imagine that the fact that you're attending remotely, that too has its own expenses.
6: Yeah, I've paid already, because I can't get a grant. I've already paid 25 grand for the years I've done. I've borrowed that off my mum and dad, really. And I have another 25 to finish it. And I've no hope of ever finishing it. My whole dream was to do this because of when I was going through what I was going through during my operations. It's 8 years, you know what I mean? A lot of trouble. Mm-hmm. And people, I got no psychological care, and it was 120 an hour to book your own one. So my dream was to actually do a degree and then offer half price care for people in similar situations. And I thought I'd get a grant to be easy, you know, and it hasn't.
1: No,
6: it's just crippled us.
1: So from what you've experienced yourself, that's what led you to, and I don't mean to put words in your mouth, but is that what led you to study psychology specifically?
6: That's exactly why I was doing it, because I got no help. It's so... I know probably a lot of people listen probably don't even have ulcerative colitis. I know what it is. It's similar to Crohn's, but it's devastating for your mind, for your mentality, because it takes away all your hobbies, everything. So my main dream was to provide for anybody who's gone through anything like that, to give them half price care, because it's so expensive and the waiting lists are ginormous.
1: Okay.
6: So that was the dream.
1: Look, let's tell people, how can they enter this raffle then? Because I mean, the big thing, in a way, while it's heartbreaking for you to be selling up the family home, what we ultimately want here is we want a ton of people to enter this raffle. How can they do so?
6: Well, number one, a part of every ticket goes to a children's cancer charity called the CCLG.
1: Right.
6: Which was a choice because I've got 4 kids. Sorry, just to say that.
1: No, please. Yeah.
6: If they put into Google, if they put Win 3-bed cottage in Wexford, it'll come up with the website that's doing it, called Raffle. But it'd be on the Sun website later, the Sun newspaper.
1: Okay.
6: It's on The Independent.
1: Yes.
6: You can follow it through there.
1: Yeah, I've seen it being shared around on Facebook as well.
6: Yeah, like it really. Do you know what? Like honestly, if anyone's ever thinking of doing this, it's very hard. Just to get, I haven't had one response off anybody on Instagram or Facebook that's got any kind of influence to help. So, except for this radio station, right. Which is really, and the Sun newspaper, like, which have been amazing, like both of you. Well, because no one else has even wrote back to me.
1: It's our pleasure to give you the platform. And Steve, if I can just say, like, through all your trials and tribulations, you strike me as just a really positive guy. And I don't know if I'd have that same positivity given all that you had been through. So, if nothing else, make sure to maintain that positivity, won't you?
6: Oh, I will. Like, I get up every day, I do a big walk, and I try and get through the day, like, you know, without being too bored.
1: Yeah.
6: But I really just want to have a job. That's the dream. That's why I'm doing this. Like, it's not for money. No. It's to actually finish my degree, you know?
1: Steve, I really hope that everything works out for you. I know our listeners will as well. And look, we might check back in with you in a little bit to see how things are going. And thank you so much for coming into us, the studio today.
6: Cheers.
1: All the best.
6: Thanks.
1: We're going to go to an ad break. Do stay tuned. 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
1: And you're very welcome back to the programme, 22 minutes away from 12 o'clock now. It's one of the best loved comedy stories of recent decades, and now the Full Monty is coming to the National Opera House here in Wexford in a production by the Wexford Drama Group. Set in Sheffield in the 1990s, Simon Beaufoy's, and I've probably murdered that name there, it follows a group of unemployed men who come together to form the most unlikely dance troupe imaginable, with plenty of laughs, music and a fair bit of nerve along the way too. And joining me now in studio to tell us about the production are actors Stephen Byrne, Catherine Biddy Walsh and Tony Brennan. A very good morning to each of you.
7: Hello.
8: Morning, John. Morning to you, John, and all the listeners.
7: And all the listeners.
1: Indeed. Well, do you know what? Catherine Biddy, I'm going to start with you. And I'm going to ask the question that every dirty-minded Wexford listener is probably going to be asking right now. How much are we going to see?
7: A lot. A lot, John. No, it's an absolutely great story, which I think that I didn't reckon on. The minute you hear about the Full Monty, what do you think? Oh, they're going to take off their clothes, which they do. But there's an awful lot more to it, and the boys will tell you more about it. It's a huge cast, and it's a joy to be in for the summer. Mm. And we have a lot of men and a lot of women, a lot of cameo roles. What I love about it is, under the director of Linda Hines, who is well known in Wexford circles for drama and the drama circuit, Linda has really embraced people coming into this show and new people, which is fantastic. The drama group is thriving at the moment. Mm. And it has an awful lot of new faces in it that people won't normally see, because there's so much of a cast in it. So there's lots of people coming on and off to do different things, and it's wonderful. It is really good fun. And please, I know everybody's going to say this, but book your tickets. It's on next weekend, and it's on Friday night, Saturday, a matinee performance, girls. You know, you could go for a little prosecco beforehand and maybe a little one afterwards,
8: not
7: a little bit of dinner.
8: Not too much.
7: And then, the boys are saying not too much. Yeah. And then it's on Saturday night as well. So there's three performances, and there are tickets left. Get the girls together and the fellas, and come along. Come along and have a laugh, because that's what it's about. Here, it's great fun.
1: We might as well finish up now. No better.
8: Great day, bitch. Yeah.
1: It's done. It's done. I tell you, the National Opera House, like, that's a big venue as well. Like, it's a big honour to be performing there. Stephen, have you performed there before?
8: Yeah, I have, in fairness, with different groups, with the Panto and Wexford Light Opera. We'd normally perform our summer plays in the Jerome Hines in the smaller theatre downstairs. But it's a big year for the group. It's the 60th anniversary of Wexford Drama Group. And as Biddy said, the group is absolutely thriving, more so than ever. Under the chairperson and our director Linda Hines, and their wonderful committee, so this was kind of decided it was the year to take a punt on going big. Going big is what they've done. Plus, obviously, it's a venue that this play needs as well, for the size of it. So it's a huge undertaking, but it's as Biddy said, a fantastic play, a big challenge, but I think one that I'm going to say rise to very carefully.
1: but speaking,
8: no, we're really looking forward to it, and it's a huge honour for us to be on the main stage in the Opera House, and one that we don't take lightly. But yeah, it's a big house to fill as well. So, but he said, please make sure you book your tickets and get out there and enjoy it. Like, it's obviously hilarious. If people know the film, they'll know the story, and humour is a huge part of it. But also, heart is absolutely massive in this, and you do get that from the film, but I don't think people are going to expect how much you get actually from the play, from watching it live and actually watching the stories of these six guys, you know, kind of in Thatcher's Britain in the early 90s, and the stuff that they're going through that drives them to this, with laughs along the way, but really the heart, everyone's individual little storylines going along the way, and their foibles and their tribulations and stuff that they've overcome, and all culminating at the end in this really joyous event that really is going to have everyone kind of clapping along with the guys and really cheering them on. It's fantastic.
1: Brilliant. Like Tony, as Stephen was saying there, some of the themes in this play, you've got unemployment, you've got friendship, family, self-esteem, men struggling to find their place.
9: Yeah.
1: I mean, that must, as one of the actors in it, that must have its own challenges, I suppose.
9: It does, but it's great as well, because you're dealing with themes. If anyone is familiar with the movies Brass Stuff, which was a great one, like Holmwayne closing down on the brass band as well, Billy Elliot, that type of thing, Thatcher's Britain, men generationally who had worked down the pits or in the steel mills, suddenly what was their place in life? And this story is great because it deals with like different love stories. There's a gay love story, there's the love between a father and a son, which is beautiful, which Stephen is involved with, and I'm happy to say my grandson Ollie Kehoe is in as well, and he's playing a blind, he's 12 years of age, and he's playing a blinder, you know.
1: Brilliant.
9: But there's all very there's body image, men's body image, men's mental health, which topics weren't discussed in the day, you know. And we're dealing with the repercussions of all those things now, but at its heart it's a comedy, and it is some belly laughs in it as well. So it's a great story to be involved in with a huge cast under the force of nature that is Linda Hines.
1: It's
9: fantastic. And I must give a special shout out as well to Sophie Wilson, who has drilled us six men into shape as well. So she's watching our every move, and everything has to be done right.
1: Absolutely. Because there's a lot of dance moves as well.
9: There is. But as Kenny Everett used to say, it'll be all done in the best possible taste.
7: John, can I just say,
1: please,
7: just to ensure that the people of Wexford don't think that the women take their clothes off. They don't. I'm not going to frighten you all off. I'm staying completely 1990s clad. And it's another thing, I suppose, as well, about the costumes.
1: Yeah.
7: Like, the 1990s wasn't really synonymous with beautiful clothes.
1: No,
7: like
1: not
7: a lot of
1: my
7: different
1: memory.
7: Styles of denim and all that kind of stuff, and boots, and that was just the women. But, but great fun at rehearsals, and we just can't, at this stage, we just can't wait to bring it to the Opera House. You know, we really can't. Yeah.
1: And Billy, like, because we were talking about the importance of men in the play, but like, let's not forget as well from the movie, like, the women behind the men, not in a literal sense, they were also very, very important. So that has its own, I suppose, characteristics in the play as well.
7: Yes, it has. I play, so Tony Brennan, who's sitting beside me here, is my husband, and I'm playing his wife in the play.
1: Right.
7: So,
9: I just imitating life.
7: It's the impact of the few lines that I do have, but all of the supporting roles are really important in this, as you said, like to bring this to life. And just when Tony was talking about his grandson Ollie Kyo, and Ollie is in a room with adults for 2-3 nights a week for the last, and he is wonderful, and he's learning so much. It's an absolutely fabulous, and he's playing Stephen's son in it, and the relationship between those, and it's just beautiful to see. And like, if you came twice, if you came three times, you would get different laughs every time, because it's just bang bang bang, and it's we're just really looking forward to it at this stage.
1: Brilliant. And like, one thing, I've done a couple of pantos myself, not in the Opera House by the way, not that Ferns Community Centre isn't without its charm, but the camaraderie between the cast as well, I presume that's a huge thing, is it?
9: It's a fantastic thing. When and as Linda says, and she's right, we're a team. So we're all part of the one group. Doesn't matter what your part is, but once we get down to the Opera House, and we are part of a team, and our mission is to put this play on and give the people as many laughs and as many moments that they'll remember for a long time as possible. So that's what our aim is, you know.
1: And I've no doubt that you'll do it. Who's going to give me the final bid then before we play this piece of music?
7: Do you know, I think you should have a little excerpt. Would you like that?
1: Do you know what? I think that makes total sense.
7: And you know what? Because the accents are fabulous. And just the two boys are going to do
9: it. Oh, no. Stephen is going to do
7: it. Oh, Stephen. All right. Lovely,
1: go for
7: lovely.
1: Go for it.
10: Helme, look at the place. Listen to the place. You couldn't hear yourself thinking here for noise at rollers. I never had now like it. Hundreds of tons of red-hot metal being flattened. That's why your granddad was deaf as a bloody post. We had his own sign language. We had to. And the heat coming out of there, it didn't melt your boots. Yeah, there was this one time, the stomach fell off roof into the furnace. White-hot metal went flying across the shop like a bomb had gone off. It went straight through this young lad, Billy Ogden were his name. You could see right through him. Well, you know, what were left of him like.
1: Lovely stuff. I love that. And the accent, I'm so impressed with. I really, really fantastic. Where's it on? Remind us again, when's it on?
10: So
1: and tickets.
10: This week coming, so we're on the 21st and 22nd, Friday and Saturday. An evening show on Friday, 7:30 start. A matinee on Saturday, 2:30 start. And an evening show again on Saturday, 7:30 start. Please get onto the Opera House website or ring them up and book your tickets. It really is. This is going to be one of those ones. We're not on for very long. It's a short little stint. And I know people next week are going to be coming to us saying, oh, Raging didn't get to see it. Mm-hmm. Don't be one of those people, please. It always happens.
9: And people will ask, could you not put it on again? Well, the logistics of putting it just won't happen.
1: No,
9: so this is your chance. Come and see it.
1: Don't miss it this time.
9: Yeah.
1: Look, Catherine Biddy Walsh, Tony Brennan and Stephen Byrne, thank you very much for coming in and chatting with us.
7: Thanks, love.
10: Thanks a million.
1: And of course, we'd have to give it a little bit of hot chocolate, you sexy thing, on Southeast Radio.

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3: And you're very welcome back to the Morning Mix, 9 minutes away from 12 now. Now, it was a big weekend of sport. Well, what weekend isn't, I suppose? And, I'm joined on the line now by Southeast Radio sports correspondent Liam Spratt to talk more about it. Liam, a very good morning to you.
4: Yeah, good morning, John.
3: Liam, the Dominic Smith Expert Electrical Senior Football Championship, we had a number of games in Group A and Group B across the course of the weekend. We would have been keeping our listeners up to date with the scores and results across the two sports hours. But can you tell us then, what is the story with the table as we enter this little break for the football now?
4: Yeah, well, after fourth round, John, which is coming up to the penultimate round, Kylenearn are on top in the division in Group A. Castletown, who lost their opening game, surprisingly, they're in 6 points. And then we've Sarsfields, who, well, they really came up against it. Their last two games have been very disappointing, but they're still in third play, well, vying for third and fourth with St. Martin's. Buntody and Forsyth are on the bottom, John. So in Group B, then Gusseron, who also lost their opening game, funny enough, they're on 6 points. Shelmaliers are in second on 5, and then we have two teams, Feddert, who really recovered well, and St. James on 4 points, John. And across Big Ballymurrin got their with a very valuable win at the weekend, so they're just pushed Glenbarn down to the bottom. But I suppose the hurling is a more interesting one, John. Next weekend, the final group games are on.
3: Yes, indeed, the return of the hurling. So how are the fixtures shaping up there, Liam?
4: Well, top of Group A is St. Martin's, the county champions. They're drew one game, but they're on top with the Shelmaliers on 7 points apiece. Feddert will play in relegation, whatever happens. And then the other quarterfinals, of course, then for the preliminary quarterfinals, Fight Harriers on 4, Navan on 4, and St. Anne's on 2. So it's all the play for that preliminary quarterfinal, John. Just explain to our listeners, the top three teams go through to the quarterfinals, the fourth and fifth teams then play in a preliminary quarterfinal to see who will go through as the fourth quarterfinalist. So that's what's at stake this weekend. In the other group, Rathnure unbeaten. They've only lost once, John, in the last 2 years, Rathnure, which is remarkable. Glenbarntown are on 4 points. Glenbroyne on 4 points. Rapparees on 3 points. Ferns on 3 points. And Owler de Balloch on 2. It looks like Owler de Balloch will be hoping to avoid relegation. So, again, it's tight in that group. So, all the play for next weekend, John.
3: Indeed. And just to double check, Liam, fourth playing fifth, you say, like, will it be the fourth team in Group A playing the fifth team in Group A, or do they match up with the Group B teams, or how does that work?
4: Yeah, no, it's that's the way it's done, John. Yeah, but it's a preliminary quarterfinal, so it gives them an extra game, and then it means the winners will go through to the quarterfinals, and then whoever loses that game, John, their season is finished in early.
3: Okay, well, lots to look forward to then next weekend, and indeed yourself and Aidan will keep us all up to date with those scores on the sports hours. Let's turn then to swimming, Liam, and of course Mona McCharry adding a third medal to her haul, while Ellen Walsh, Tom Fannin and Ireland's women's 4x100 metre medley relay team brought the curtain down on Ireland's most successful long course European Championships last night in Paris. It was a wonderful few days, wasn't it?
4: Yeah, an amazing performance, John. And when you think of athletes as well, our athletes doing so well. And, you know, arguably, apart from the effort that goes into it, they're probably the two of the cheapest sports, John, to take. Certainly athletics is the cheapest. All you need is a pair of runners, a decent pair of runners, and a vest, and join an athletic club. So, and swimming, I suppose you need to join a swimming pool. But having said that, they are the easiest sports to join, and I often wonder why we haven't had more success of athletics, John, because look at the roads we have, look at the facilities mightn't be as good as other countries whilst it's improving. It's a fantastic achievement, John. We're less than 5 million people, and to bring home 5 medals from swimming and 4 from athletics is just wonderful.
3: Yeah.
4: and it just gives you a lift, doesn't it?
3: It certainly does. And as you forward sold there, not just the swimmers, but the athletics championships in Birmingham as well. So much success for us there, and so many stories, which you might recall one or two for us. But the one that really caught me, Liam, I don't know about you, was Mark English and that fantastic, fantastic run that he made.
4: Yeah, and you know, whilst the Europeans, we have to qualify, John, whilst I'm not taking away from his gold medal, whilst you have to qualify the European 800 metres in terms of world terms, but we've got to look at the Europeans. He was the oldest in the race by far, but tactically he was brilliant. And I heard him say after the race, John, that he could have gone earlier, but he's learned over the years that when you know you have a chance, the last 25, 30 metres, that's the time to go. So he timed his final burst, I suppose, to perfection is the way of looking at it, and it worked out brilliantly. But the one that gave me such a lift was Ander Coscarn in the 1500 metres. That guy is nearly 30 years of age. He's put in so much effort, the same as Mark English. He's been there or thereabouts, but to come through and beat the two English runners, fancied English runners in the 1500 metres to get bronze, that really, for me, John, was gave me a wonderful lift, apart from that wonderful lady we have who is...
3: Yes,
4: won the gold medal.
3: Rashida Adeleke, is it?
4: No, I'm talking about the heptathlon, John.
3: Oh, sorry, the heptathlon, yes, of course.
4: She is a joy, John, and it gives all of us a lift, doesn't it? We've saw our soccer team going well, rugby team going well, even in our own county, John. Sadly, now it's getting near 30 years since we had that wonder wicket. Were you born, actually, in 1956?
3: Do you know what? The day after Wexford won the All-Ireland, Liam, I started primary school the next day. So there you go.
4: Oh, my God, you were alive.
3: I was around.
4: Yeah.
3: But yeah, 30 years ago now this summer.
4: It's hard to believe and sad to believe that it's 30 years ago, John. And you know, I know Derek McGrath was in with Alan during the week, but he has a tough job on his hands, Alan. And let's hope that those wonderful days can be brought back. And we probably, if we look back, those of us that were lucky enough to be involved in that, will realise how important it is for athletes. While it's an individual as against a team, it still has the same effect around the area where those athletes were born, John.
3: Yeah, indeed. Well, a good thought-provoking point there to finish on. Liam Spratt of Southeast Radio Sport, thanks for joining us on the programme. I might be chatting to you later in the week as we look ahead to the weekend as well there.
4: Have a good day, John.
3: You too, Liam. Take care. And that is the Morning Mix on this Monday. Well, thank you very much for your company on the programme. A big thanks to the programme's producer, Lucinda Kelly, for all of her help in putting the programme together. Don't forget, Lunchtime with Lee on the way, and Brendan Wade and Cry Before Dawn, their brand new single, first play on the radio, and you're going to be hearing that from our Lee on Lunchtime with Lee. So I will be looking forward to hearing that song. I tried to listen to it earlier, I wasn't even able to, so I'll be hearing it the same time as you will. Anyway, do stay tuned for that. 1 minute away from 12, I will talk to you again tomorrow.
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3: It's 7 o'clock. Good morning. I'm Siobhan Murphy. Emergency services were called to a major fire at a business premises on the Shannon side of the River Slaney in Enniscorthy yesterday evening. People living nearby were advised to keep their windows closed because of smoke from the blaze, while motorists and pedestrians were asked to avoid the area. Local councillor Jackson Owen said the family-run business was extremely well-known and vital to the area, describing the family behind it as hard-working and well-respected locally. There are no reports of injuries and no indication of how the fire started at this moment. The Justice Minister says it's not possible for the government to insulate everybody from every geopolitical shock. Jim O'Callaghan's comments come as ministers are under increasing pressure to postpone the phasing out of excise cuts. From September 1st, the measures introduced after nationwide fuel protests in April will come to an end. Minister Jim O'Callaghan says it's a difficult situation because of the uncertainty around the Iran war.
4: None of us really knows how the war in Iran and the situation with respect to the Strait of Hormuz is going to develop, and I suppose it just shows the unpredictability that not just the Irish government but every government faces. However, when you look back to see at the measures that the government introduced earlier this year in April, I think they do reveal that this is a government that listens carefully to the concerns of Irish people.
3: A well-known County Wexford heritage site has been partially closed following a break-in and deliberate vandalism. Dunbrody Abbey has reported that individuals entered the site sometime between Saturday night and early Sunday morning, causing damage which has left the interior unsafe for visitors. Following discussions with OPW staff, access inside the Abbey has been suspended until further notice. The surrounding grounds remain open while the incident's been formally reported to Gardaí. Meanwhile, Gardaí and Wexford are appealing for witnesses following an incident involving two males on South Main Street yesterday. One man was arrested, charged and is due to appear before Wexford District Court at a later date. Gardaí are appealing to anyone who witnessed the incident or has mobile phone or other footage to come forward. Information can be given to Wexford Garda Station on 05391 65200, the Garda Confidential Line on 1800 666 111 or any Garda Station. Moscow is threatening the UK with consequences for supporting what it calls Ukraine's terrorist machinery. It's in response to reports British drones have been used for the first time to help Kyiv strike deep into Russia's mainland. It's been increasingly targeting military industries and energy facilities, as well as Wildberries, the Russian equivalent of Amazon. Reporter Nick Crashy has read a statement issued by Britain's Ministry of Defence.
5: Britain stands shoulder to shoulder with Ukraine, and we are committed to providing the equipment Ukraine needs to defend itself against Putin's illegal invasion. Russia should be in no doubt about the resolve of this government to stand against Russian aggression.
3: And European heptathlon champion Kate O'Connor has thanked fans who turned out in the rain yesterday evening to welcome her back to Dundalk. The homecoming at Louth County Council's new athletics track in the town was arranged by her club, St Gerard's AC. Speaking to LMFM afterwards, Kate said she's taking none of her success for granted.
6: I do think that everything within my athletics career has happened for a reason, and I think that pre me winning medals, I definitely didn't have the easiest journey to a great point, but it built me as a person, and I think that I now don't take any of this for granted, and I know that it can all disappear in an instant, so I'm trying to just soak it all up as much as I possibly can.
3: For all your local stories and more, visit southeastradio.ie. It's just coming up to 7:04.
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3: A cloudy start today with just some isolated showers. Some sunny spells will develop through the morning, but it will turn cloudy again in the afternoon. Highest temperatures 17 to 20 degrees.
9: Thank you very much, Siobhan. How's the day? How was your day? How was your night?
3: Well, it was okay.
9: Went home, went to bed.
3: Uneventful.
9: All right, talk about uneventful. Here's a stupid thing now that my one misses to say I'm well known for doing. So do you know the way I do the little Facebook weather in the morning at about 6 a.m? So this morning I'd planned on going to the Breakwater Big Top and just have it as the backdrop to little 30-second weather, okay? So I cycled into work this morning.
3: I saw you on the helmet. Right. I was like, what?
9: Yes, so I cycled into work. Anyway, because I parked the car at Castlebridge and just cycling because I have to get ready for, get me knees. Anyway. I went all the way to the Breakwater Big Top and it was gone. It was gone.
3: It is too. It's not there.
9: Because I was passing by yesterday and I just think it's brilliant the way, even the Spiegel tent when it comes to Wexford or any of the big tops that come around the county, how they can be erected so quickly and then taken down, boxed, driven away.
3: I know,
9: fantastic.
3: Like it never happened. But super it's great team. That we have the facilities to be able to do it.
9: I wonder, was it a big success? I don't know anything about it.
3: I was at one of the events there. I went to see Queen Tribute Band with the Dublin Gospel Choir, and I have to say now it was a really great setup the way they have it done. Oh,
9: great,
3: really, really enjoyable
9: great
3: night.
9: Great to see a bit of professionalism. And we've still got Opera Festival and the Spiegel tent to look forward to.
3: Yay.
9: As well in our county. Siobhan, darling, good morning.
3: Good morning.
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9: Southeast Radio. Okay, so the important stuff first, €1,810. That's what's up for grabs on The Secret Sound. 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Good morning.

0: Good morning, that's Morgan Wallen, and that's Love Somebody. Now, talking of country music, choosing Texas, Ella Langley. We've learned an awful lot about her in the last couple of days, and I'm going to bring it to you as well, including severe eye surgeries up until about 2 years ago, because she had a little bit of the old cross thing going. Do you know the way I have a little bit of a crooked eye now, right?
1: You do.
0: And, you know, it doesn't bother me, but it bothers other people. So I get trolled a little bit over my eye.
1: Oh.
0: Which is ridiculous.
1: That's so bad.
0: I know. But anyway, Ella Langley had the same eye issues, and she was able to get the muscles stretched. So they actually lift your eyeball out. And then they stretch the muscles behind it. So I got that done because it was worse than it is now. And it's a little bit better. Sometimes it's okay. But you know what the issue is with people who get eye surgery is brain memory. So whilst, because if you leave it a long time, if you have a lazy eye and you leave it a long time, your brain gets used to the position of your eye. So you've got it. This is why some doctors would put a patch on the good eye so that the bad eye would get stronger.
1: Okay.
0: Stay tuned for more medical advice here on the Jumbo Presley Show.
1: Are you going to play your song, though, after all that?
0: I will, yeah. Choosing Texas.
1: Did you see Matthew McConaughey cover it on on Jimmy Fallon's show?
0: No. Yeah. Actually, do you know what I'll do? I'll find that for our listeners this morning, and then we'll play the two of them.
1: He was so obviously reading the prompter, the teleprompter for the lyrics.
0: Was he? I love Matthew McConaughey.
1: I love him as well.
0: Have you seen Jim Carrey's impression of Matthew McConaughey?
1: No.
0: It's really good.
1: Is it all right, all right, all right?
0: All right, all right, all right. Okay.
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Good morning from the Jumbo Breakfast Show, Boston Stella Lefty on Southeast Radio. It's 19 minutes past 7. It's all over the papers this morning, the carnage, the five boys that were involved in that horrific accident, or maybe not an accident, in the last few days. It's believed some of the gang had previously been suspected of stealing cars and committing dangerous driving offences. At least three of the teenagers killed in the Kildare crash, heading into an oncoming car, had previously bragged online about evading Gardaí by driving on the wrong side of the road. Now, if you're dealing with adults, you can deal with it one way. But when you're dealing with 14 and 15-year-old boys, and let's be honest about it, boys' brains don't really fully cook until you're 21, 22. You're basically dealing with children. And it's just so sad that kids would want to do that, particularly anybody who has a 15 or 16-year-old boy in the house. How could they bring themselves to that sort of madness? Also on the Irish Times this morning, Gardaí to get whatever resources they require to tackle joyriders. And is that just a new thing, or is that something that they've been trying to do for a long time? Because you'd hate to think, oh, we'll wait until five people die and then we'll try and push pursuit courses for Gardaí. Because it's like, I mean, my heart goes out to members of An Garda Síochána when you see pursuits that haven't been sanctioned, and the Garda makes a quick decision to pursue a criminal and then ends up losing his licence. Protests planned for Trump's Doonbeg visit. That's on the front of the Irish Times this morning. Irish authorities are bracing for a significant security operation around the US President Donald Trump's visit next month. Protest organisers say they expect a big, safe event and a family-friendly, peaceful protest, which I think is great. Do you know what? I think I'd nearly bring a placard and protest myself. I mean, the world is burning, right? We have huge costs as a result of his stance on a number of things around the world. And I'm fully in support of anybody who supports Donald Trump. I mean, I respect you. That is your democratic right. But if you were going to go to Doonbeg, for example, and carry a placard, what would be on your placard? All right? Trump out, peace in. You know, there's so many things you could put on your placard, but what would be on yours? And by the way, I'm happy to read it, whether you support or whether you're against. We have to keep this very neutral. I'd love to hear your opinions on that. Dublin City Council shreds 200 short-let lockboxes. More than 200 of these lockboxes used to distribute keys for holiday apartments have been removed from poles across Dublin City and shredded in the first year of enforcement. Dublin City Council has since April of last year been removing the key storage boxes due to health and safety risks they pose. Lockboxes, excuse me, allow landlords not to have to meet guests in person, the council said. While the boxes are sometimes mounted on walls beside the entrance to an apartment or house, it's become increasingly common in Dublin City Centre that the key boxes were being placed in the public domain attached to bike stands and street signage. I would imagine, just imagine, that they'd be vandalised and broken. I thought that would be the issue. The Irish Daily Mail this morning, you'll end up in prison or you'll end up in the grave. Criminals driving the wrong way down motorways have been told this by the minister. The government yesterday scrambled to deal with the fallout from a second incident of young males driving down the motorway into oncoming traffic, in which five teenagers died. And the troubled star Hayden is also pictured on the front there, aged 36, who passed away in the last few days. That's the Irish Daily Mail. It's 7.23 on Southeast Radio. As we say, wake up the Southeast. It's a dry morning, although a little cloudy. It ain't cold and it ain't rain.

0: There is an Earth, Wind & Fire tribute band touring the States at the moment called, I think it's Leonida and Friends. And they are, there must be 20 people in the tribute band, but they recreate Earth, Wind & Fire like never before. They're online, they're brilliant stuff. Thanks for your protests. A big sign with a picture of Donald Trump. Does this ass make my country look small? I like that one. I like that one. And then there's America has a president, not a king. And then there's democracy dies while Trump lies. Dump the Trump circus, imprison the clowns. Lots of them. John sent us this one. He says, stop giving Israel billions every year. It's all anti-Trump now. We didn't get any pro-Trump yet. So I welcome that to keep it fair. Not very poetic, John, however accurate, but thank you for sending us in that. We found that Ella Langley and that Matthew McConaughey version of Choosing Texas, and I'm going to play it for you after we hear the news headlines, which are on the way at Southeast Radio.
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0: Good morning to you. Welcome to a brand new day today. You're waking up on Tuesday morning. It's the 18th of August already. Dry around the county, but a little cloudy. First update of the day. Siobhan is here. Morning, Siobhan.
8: Thanks, Phil. Good morning. Emergency services were called to a major fire at a business premises on the Shannon side of the River Saline in Enniscorthy yesterday evening. The Justice Minister says it's not possible for the government to insulate everyone from every geopolitical shock. His comments come as ministers are under pressure to postpone the phasing out of excise cuts. And Dunbrody Abbey has been partially closed after a break-in and deliberate vandalism. And the weather, a cloudy start today with just some isolated showers. Some sunny spells will develop through the morning. Highest temperatures 17 to 20 degrees.
0: Thanks very much, Siobhan. That was unfortunate about that fire in Enniscorthy. Is that the Temple Shannon side or the Shannon side, or is there a difference?
8: It's just it's a premises on the Shannon side of the River Saline. I think it's Temple Shannon.
0: Yeah, that's unfortunate. I saw some pictures posted.
8: It was pretty intense fire.
0: Thank God everybody's okay, but not nice for the business people there. Now, are you ready for a bit of Matthew McConaughey?
8: Go on, I love it.
0: So, hang on a second, I've got to get this ready here. So anyway, this is the bluegrass version of his Choosing Texas, all right? Let's see what it's like. He's not bad, is he?

0: I love it.
1: You can't even disguise his voice when he's singing. He's just so obviously Matthew McConaughey, isn't
0: he?
1: He
0: really is. He's a great guy. Yeah. That's the bluegrass version of Choosing Texas on Southeast Radio. And this is the other version of Choosing Texas from the great Ella Langley on Southeast Radio. Good morning.

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1: 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Sometimes

0: Southeast Radio, good morning. You're on the Jumbo Breakfast Show. Yeah, it is kind of the elephant in the room, isn't it, when you see such a talented person as Ariana Grande honestly look ill. I know I shouldn't be commenting on people's bodies and whatever, but you know, she's quite skeletal, and I think that's something that you don't miss, and I'm certainly not saying it in any way other than a concern for a person's health. But then again, what do I know? I'm not a qualified doctor. Good morning and welcome to the Jumbo Breakfast Show, talking about health and pop stars and things like that. We did mention that Ella Langley had eye surgery because, well, like me, she had kind of one eye looking one way when the other was keeping an eye on it.
1: I had a bunch of eye surgeries when I was young. And so, like, for the muscles in my eyes, sometimes I'd just be a little cross-eyed. But then I had some surgeries, and then the teacher's like, she just is not paying attention in here. So homeschooled until sixth grade, and then seventh grade, went back to the same high school my dad went to, graduated with 32 kids. I just had another one, like, two, maybe 3 years ago. And it's kind of brutal, honestly. Like, they have to take your eyeballs out.
2: You're lying.
1: I swear.
0: I know, they do, actually, they do. Because I had the muscles stretched in one of mine to kind of try and bring it in line, but it was probably too late, as the muscle memory changes too. But that's what they do. They kind of pull it out a little bit, stretch the muscles, and that happens. Sorry if you're eating your breakfast. Traffic and travel is on the way. You're on the Jumbo Breakfast Show.
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7: Summertime, sunshine, blue skies, flowers, pollen, itchy eyes, sneezing, coughing. 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
0: Well, the County Council are pretty busy over the next few days or so. We've got major roadworks at Bargy Commons, Shelmalier Commons, from today until the 18th of September. And that's between 8 and 6 each day, with traffic management in operation. On the N25 from Drina to Duncannon Road roundabout, lane narrowing there between today and Friday 25th. That's between 8 and 6. There's a road closure at Edermine Bournemouth from today, and that's between 12 and 4 to facilitate surface dressing. Diversions will be in place during the diversion. There's a stop-go at Sparrows Land Ballybrennan from today between 7 and 1 p.m. to facilitate surface dressing. You can expect delays, and that's on the R730, Sparrows Land Ballybrennan, today between 7 and 1. That's your traffic and travel. Good morning, Southeast Radio.
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Southeast Radio on the Jumbo Breakfast Show this morning. Dermot Kennedy outnumbered. The man Dermot, 10 to 8. This is an interesting one from the Daily Mail this morning. The number of children being baptised in Ireland has fallen by 30% in 10 years, with Dublin seeing the largest drop. Data from 23 of the country's 26 dioceses, analysed by the Iona Institute, has shown that the number of children being christened was down almost one-third, while the Archdiocese of Dublin has a 40% increase. And just putting that into Englishman's language, well, almost 16,000 kids were baptised in Dublin in 2015, and the number is now below 10,000. And I was just wondering, is there a difference between baptism and christening? And what is it the sign of? Now, I was always I always assumed that a baptism was the core of the religious rite, okay? Where, you know, the water on the forehead officially gets you entry into the Christian church, and a christening is more specifically that kind of ceremony for an infant that includes or may include the baptism alongside the official giving of a name. So I think there's a bit of a difference. But anyway, it's just interesting to see how many people are not choosing to get their kids baptised. I don't know if it's exactly the same in County Wexford. I did have a little look to see if there are any statistics to do with that. Not quite sure. It's coming up 9 minutes to 8. Southeast Radio.

0: Southeast Radio, walking on cars, speeding cars. Talking of which, John sent us in this one this morning. Have you seen the new anti-theft device for millennials? It's called a manual gearbox. Good man, John. Thank you for that. The 8 o'clock news is next. The Secret Sound is coming up in the next half an hour.
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8: It's 8 o'clock. Good morning. I'm Siobhan Murphy. Fire crews have battled a major blaze at a tyre centre in Enniscorthy overnight. Residents in the Temple Shannon area were advised to keep their windows closed because of the thick smoke. The fire at the business premises on the Shannon side of the river in Enniscorthy sent up plumes of smoke that could be seen from several miles away. There are no reports of injuries and no indication how the fire started. Funeral details are expected to be announced later for the five teenagers who died in the M9 collision on Sunday morning. Teenagers Joe Carthy, Alex McCarthy, Camille Puskowski, Jeremy O'Brien and Jack Kennedy were killed when the car they were driving went the wrong way up the motorway and collided head on another car. The family in the second car, three sisters and one of the women's seven-year-old son, remain in serious condition in different hospitals this morning. There's mounting concern the US conflict with Iran could escalate sharply. A 60-day temporary ceasefire agreement has now lapsed, with Tehran saying it's resumed a fully offensive military posture. For his part, Donald Trump has warned Oman, one of the key mediators in the region, not to get involved in trying to find a solution again or he'll bomb them. Former UK ambassador to Iran, Nicholas Hopton, says that threat's unprecedented.
9: It is extraordinary, given that Oman has consistently been a very close ally of the United States and has been consistently a country using diplomacy to try and help Donald Trump out of the extraordinary mess that he's got himself into.
8: Meanwhile, groups nationwide are planning to protest against the US president's here next month. Donald Trump's expected to arrive on September 12th to meet the Taoiseach at Farmley before travelling to his Doombeg golf resort in Clare for the Irish Open. Protest organisers say there'll be major demonstrations in Dublin and Clare. Sarah O'Rourke from the Irish Neutrality League expects thousands of people from across the country to protest.
10: I would be surprised if there weren't thousands. I've already had indications that people are coming from around the country, that, you know, booking buses from places like Cork and Galway, where the groups there are supporting the action in Dublin. It's a national mobilisation.
8: The Justice Minister believes Cabinet will meet before the end of the month as pressure over fuel supports grows. Excise reductions introduced in the wake of national fuel protests are due to be phased out from 1st of September. Fuel industry sources are warning diesel could rise above €2 per litre as a result. Justice Minister Jim O'Callaghan says the uncertainty around Donald Trump's war in Iran is affecting supply lines.
11: Again, this is a difficult issue where there's rising fuel prices due to no decision made, I suppose, by the Irish government. It is outside our control. You know, it is very difficult for the government to insulate the public from every consequence of what's happening in the war in Iran.
8: A well-known County Wexford heritage site has been partially closed following a break-in and deliberate vandalism. Dunbrodie Abbey has reported that individuals entered the site sometime between Saturday night and early Sunday morning, causing damage which has left the interior unsafe for visitors. Following discussions with OPW staff, access inside the Abbey has been suspended until further notice. The surrounding grounds remain open while the incident's been formally reported to Gardaí. Elsewhere, Gardaí and Wexford are appealing for witnesses following an incident involving two males on South Main Street yesterday. A man was arrested, charged and is due to appear before Wexford District Court at a later date. Gardaí are appealing to anyone who witnessed the incident or has mobile phone or other footage to come forward. Information can be given to Wexford Garda Station on 05391 65200. And a County Wexford father is raffling his family home in a bid to secure a fresh start for his wife and four daughters. Steve Rooney says he made the heartbreaking decision after years of battling ulcerative colitis, which left him requiring a permanent colostomy bag. Despite his health and financial challenges, he's studying psychology from home, hoping to build a career helping others. He says raffling the fully furnished family cottage is a last resort after exhausting every other option.
12: We've beautiful neighbours. They're great people, like, and it was a dream, like, to go there, like, to get an old cottage. And it's either I do this or do nothing the rest of my life, because I have to employ myself now. I've tried to get employed for 4 years, so now I'm going to have to self-employ myself. I'm only 43, like, so my kids are getting older, like, so I'm going to be faced with doing nothing the rest of my life.
8: For all your local stories and more, visit southeastradio.ie. 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
8: A cloudy start today with just isolated showers. Some sunny spells will develop through the morning, but it will turn cloudy through the afternoon with some patches of drizzle developing. Highest temperatures 17 to 20 degrees.
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8: Starting with soccer, and there's one match tonight in the SSE Artricity Women's Premier Division. Second place Shelburne host Wexford at Tulka Park. Shell's midfielder Alex Kavanagh has set out their ambitions for the rest of the season.
14: As many trophies as we can. I think, like, for us, it's just taking it game by game. Obviously, we have a few players injured, but I think it's just focusing on ourselves, not kind of worrying about anybody else. I think we can't control any other team, so I think it's about focusing on us.
8: Kickoff is at 7:45. In hockey, both the Women's and the Men's Hockey World Cups continue today. First up, the Irish women's team take on New Zealand this morning. Ireland lost their opening game against Spain 3-2 on Sunday after conceding a late goal in the final quarter. This morning's game gets underway in Wav at 10 o'clock Irish time. At the Men's World Cup, Ireland also suffered defeat in their opening game against Australia. Their next game sees them take on South Africa at 4. And there is a 7-race card on offer in Roscommon today. The going is good with some light rain forecast. The first race goes to post at 5:10. That's your news and sport on Southeast Radio.
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0: What's cooler than being cool?
1: Ice cold.
0: It really isn't. That's a great wedding song. Because remember yesterday we were chatting about...
1: wedding music.
0: Yeah, and you said you'd really want 90s and noughties. That'd have to be in there as well, wouldn't it?
1: This is what I mean. There's something about late 90s, you know, to the early noughties.
0: Shake.
1: Oh, I just love that
0: music. Yeah, that's a really
1: so
0: good
1: much.
0: Song. It's a good piece of audio it is, mate. Right, good morning. You're on the Jumbo Breakfast Show this morning.
2: You are about to enter the breakfast battle. Important questions that must be asked that only you can answer.
0: So this came out of nowhere yesterday when somebody on our little show said, I'm going to have a lie-in. And I went, what? A lie-in. I said, no, it's a lie-on.
1: Mm-hmm.
0: And then I was wondering if it's a generational thing. Do people of a certain generation say lie-on and then people of millennials say lie-in?
1: No, because I'm a lie-on girl. You say lie-on. We're from two completely different generations.
0: Yeah.
1: Then Siobhan comes in with lie-in.
0: No, Siobhan Moynan, was a lie-on.
1: No, Siobhan was a lie-in.
0: Oh, right.
1: She was, yeah. And then John was a lie-in. I said it to Lucinda, lie-in.
0: And I told him he was a real West Brit.
1: I know, yeah. I was telling someone about that yesterday. but then I went home and we have some visitors at the minute, right? And I said, lads, lie-on or lie-in? Lie-in.
0: Oh, for God's
1: sake. What's wrong with everyone?
0: What's going on? So we don't have any results yet. We're going to publish the results tomorrow or Thursday.
1: Yeah.
0: But it's on our socials right now. Is it lie on or lie in? For God's sake, lads. It's a lie on, right? 12 minutes past 8. Good morning.

0: It's Milky on Southeast Radio, just the way you are at almost 8:15. Good morning and welcome to the Jumbo Breakfast Show. Our secret sound has been building up something fierce. €1,810 is up for grabs today.
1: When do you think there's another clue needed?
0: Well, I'd say we might want to do on a Friday.
1: What do you think, Friday?
0: All will be revealed.
1: Will we give a clue Friday?
0: Yeah.
1: Okay.
0: Oh, and by the way, talking of Friday,
1: yeah,
0: I think it's fair to say
1: yeah,
0: that we have a bit of news on Friday.
1: A little bit of news on Friday, yeah.
0: We have a little bit of news on our little breakfast show on Friday, just after 8:30. Make sure you're listening then. And for the breakfast battle, check out our socials this morning. They're all there. And I think Lion's going to win, maybe Lion. But these are important questions, and we do want to get them answered this morning. Now, loads of stuff on the newspapers this morning. And I've been looking at Ariana Grande has been making a lot of stories at the moment. Great gigs in London. And I was a bit awkward mentioning this, the elephant in the room.
1: I know.
0: I mean, you're a woman.
1: I know what you're going to say.
0: All right, what am I going to say?
1: Ah, the way the poor lady looks like she maybe is going through it a little bit.
0: See, I was going to say this, and then I thought, do I have a right, genuinely now, do I have a right to comment on a woman's body? But when you see a beautiful young woman, so talented, look skeletal, and you have to ask yourself the question, or is it any of my business? But then again, if she's on newspapers and she's using social media to publicly plug her shows, whatever, then I suppose you probably have a right to comment, do you?
1: I don't know. I don't think you're the only one commenting anyway. I think everyone's probably thinking the same thing. And I think if anyone is thinking anything in this particular case anyway, it's out of concern. Like, we were only speaking about child stars yesterday, a couple of us in the office, and you know, how tough their life is and some of the things they see. And I'm reckoning as a result, sometimes life can just get a little bit on top of them.
0: Yeah,
1: now, I could be so, so wrong in this situation.
0: But then on the opposite side of the thing, you see our friend from Scotland, our singer, you love him.
1: Oh, Lewis Capaldi.
0: Yeah.
1: Yeah.
0: And he took time off for his mental health. And he wasn't.
1: I know it wasn't for that reason.
0: He was the opposite end of the spectrum.
1: I know. But I think, look, she's came in for a lot of backlash. But look, she's decided that she's going to completely step away from the limelight.
0: Well, look, she's absolutely right. And we wish her all the best. She's a wonderful actor. I mean, I remember her from, 10 years ago in that...
1: Victorious.
0: Victorious. And she was in another one as well.
1: Salmon Cat afterwards. That would have been... Victorious would have been more my time, probably. Your Hannah now would have been Salmon Cat.
0: Loved Victorious. And I thought she was brilliant in it. And... listen, we wish her well. And
1: I know. It's a pity because, it's
0: like
1: pity.
0: Saying, I feel like saying, have a good dinner for yourself there now.
1: Oh, you see, can't say that.
0: Okay, sorry. all right, it's 17 minutes past 8.
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0: I love that. Leona Lewis, former X Factor winner. Do you remember when she was on the X Factor, or you two?
1: Yeah, X Factor was such a... It was like you had to... It was that time in television when you had to watch X Factor and you couldn't get it on repeat, so you'd have to watch it at the time it was on.
0: Oh, yeah, yeah. But Leona Lewis, I always thought Leona Lewis was too good for X Factor. I thought she was just perfect.
1: She was perfect in every way, like her look, her sound. She seemed very kind of gracious.
0: She, to the best of my knowledge, is living and working in Las Vegas. She does a residency in, I think it's the Venetian. Have you ever been to Vegas?
1: No, but I'd love to go.
0: You're going to go for two nights anyway, not three, two.
1: Oh, it's two enough?
0: It is. Well, for me it was. So the Venetian, yeah, it's one of these, you know, typical Las Vegas hotels that actually has gondolas on the inside.
1: Really?
0: And a little river.
1: Seriously,
0: inside the hotel,
1: you think she's the resident?
0: No, as far as I know, I'll Google-ify it.
1: Yeah, like some amazing acts did come out of X Factor when you think about it, and I just think it was the perfect time in TV.
0: Chico.
1: Jedward.
0: Oh, geez.
1: Did you see Jedward were on Heart Radio in the UK with Vogue Williams? So they got them on, of course, because she's Irish and whatever. Like, she was covering for Amanda Holden recently. And they were asked, you know, what age are you? Which actually is a little bit of a rude question anyway, I suppose, when you think about it. We're ageless.
0: I know. What age would you say? Well, I asked Google what age Jedward are, right?
1: Yeah, please do, because I'm thinking in 20...
0: What age are Jedward?
1: Are they in their 20s? Are they 30 now? I don't
0: have
1: know.
0: A guess. Oh, I have it here. Have a guess. Okay.
1: 34?
0: Yes. They are 34. And so there's two of them. So that means they're 68.
1: Cumulatively.
0: All right. So who would have thought Jedward 34, eh? And neither of them still not married.
1: But they're ageless. They're ageless.
0: Oh, they're ageless. Anyway, we've got the secret sound coming up in just a sec. And we're at 1,810 quid. Will it go today? Tune in and find out.
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0: 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Siobhan Murphy's here with our latest. Siobhan.
8: Thanks, Phil. Good morning. Fire crews have battled a major blaze at a tire centre in Enniscorthy overnight. Residents in the Temple Shannon area were advised to keep their windows closed because of the thick smoke. Funeral details are expected to be announced later for the five teenagers who died in the M9 collision on Sunday morning. And there's mounting concern the US conflict with Iran could escalate sharply. And the weather, a cloudy start today with just isolated showers. Some sunny spells will develop through the morning, but it will turn cloudier through the afternoon. Highest temperatures 17 to 20 degrees.
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8: 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Holder Shamrock Rovers are out after losing in extra time to St Pat's on Sunday. In hockey, both the Ireland women's and men's hockey teams continue their World Cup campaigns later today. First up, the Irish women's team take on New Zealand this morning. Ireland lost their opening game against Spain 3-2 on Sunday after conceding a late goal in the final quarter. This morning's game gets underway in Wav at 10 o'clock Irish time. At the Men's World Cup, Ireland also suffered defeat in their opening game against Australia. Their next game sees them take on South Africa at 4. South Africa lost their first game 3-1 against Spain. And in racing, there's a 7-race card on offer in Roscommon today. The going is good with some light rain forecast. The first race goes to post at 5:10. That's your headlines on sport on Southeast Radio.
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7: Phil Cawley.
0: Oh God, I'm in trouble already. So some of the, are we defined by our age? You know, as I said, Jed, we're 34, not married. Because that's probably something my mother would have said.
1: Yeah, you were messing. You're
0: but
1: messing.
0: Absolutely not. No, no, no. We're not defined. But maybe Jed, though. No,
1: they're ageless. I'm trying to tell you this.

0: Oh, I love it. Calvin Harris and Jazzy. That's that's the song. I'm sorry. I just got totally distracted there. That was Satisfy, wasn't it?
1: Satisfy. It's a good song, isn't it?
0: Yeah, I like it. I like it. All right, time for this.
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0: And today is the day I get my ears tested after X amount of years in the music business, rocking and rolling. How are my ears? I'm going to find out today.
1: Yes, we're going to Yvonne around 12 o'clock, so we should have a video up there later
0: on. I hope you have
1: our
0: rubber gloves ready.
1: It's going to be quite the test.
0: See what comes out of my ears. Right, Jamie's with us this morning. Morning, Jamie.
3: Morning.
0: Whereabouts are you?
3: I'm in Castledockel.
0: Oh, good man yourself. So, Jamie, I'm guessing you're off school at the moment.
3: Yeah, I am.
0: So what school do you go to?
3: I did go to Ballindagan, and I'm going to first year now, so I'm going to FCJ.
0: Oh, nice one.
1: Very good. Are you excited? Are you nervous?
3: A bit of both.
0: Come here, did you get a new uniform?
3: Yeah, we have the uniform.
0: All right, so that's pretty cool. And what about shoes? And did you get to pick your runners? Did you get a tracksuit?
3: I have my runners and tracksuit, so I do.
1: You've everything ready. And come here to me, is there a subject now that you're looking forward to trying out? Because obviously they're different subjects when you go from primary school into secondary school.
3: Yeah, I'm looking forward to woodwork and engineering.
0: Whoa, yeah. I like this man already.
1: Good choice.
0: Come here, just before you go any further, right? One of the big things that worries first years when they go into the school for the first time is the locker.
1: Yeah.
0: And trying to organise the locker. Are you a little bit worried about that?
3: No, not really.
0: Oh, God, I love this guy.
1: Yeah,
0: I love this guy.
1: Very confident. Like that.
0: Yeah, listen, fair play to you. Genuinely, the Jumbo Breakfast Show want to wish you the best of luck in first year, man. You're going to kill it. Fair play to you. Now, the Secret Sound, €1,810 up for grabs today. How will the share work? Will you keep it for yourself or do you have to divvy it around the house?
3: I'll probably have to share it with my sister because it was her idea.
0: Oh, was she too shy to come on the phone?
3: No, she doesn't have a phone number now, so she doesn't.
0: All right, okay, so you're
1: the big brother.
0: She's nominated you. Well, you know what? I think you should get the bigger share because you're the braver one, all right? Are we ready to have a little go at this?
3: Yeah.
0: Let's do it. And another.
1: Now, Jamie, and what's your sister's name, actually, sorry?
3: Cuiva.
1: Cuiva, okay. Jamie and Cuiva, dual guess. What do you think our secret sound is?
3: I think it's someone taking off their phone case.
1: Someone taking off their phone case. Have a phone case on at the minute, actually. What kind of phone case do you have on your phone, Jamie? Is it like is it just one that covers the back or is it one that flips over? Or
3: it's an OtterBox there for an iPhone.
1: Oh, yeah.
0: Anti-destructive OtterBox. Yeah, Jamie, you can drop it. You can play football with it and the phone will be grand.
1: Can't go wrong. You have to get an OtterBox for your first phone because it's very precious. Okay, so is that what our secret sound is? Taking a phone case off of a phone? Jamie, I'm so sorry.
0: Oh!
1: It's not. Well, what a great guess. Well done to you and your sister.
0: Hey, Jamie.
3: Yeah.
0: Good luck, good luck, good luck, good luck, good luck, good luck, good luck.
3: Bye.
0: 1,820 tomorrow on The Secret Sound at Southeast Radio.

0: Good morning to you. You're listening to Southeast Radio on the Jumbo Breakfast Show this morning. Climie Fisher, Love Changes Everything. Wasn't Jamie a great example of a confident young man heading his way into secondary school?
1: The FCJ are going to be very lucky to have him, I think.
0: Absolutely. And I feel a debate team or whatever, but to say, right, engineering and carpentry, you know, wow. Two big trades, man. How do you know there's an engineer at your party?
1: They'll tell you.
0: Exactly. Now, this just came in from the Central Statistics Office this morning. Findings in marriages 2024 from the CSO. The average age for brides and grooms is what? So what would you say the average age for a bride and a groom is getting married?
1: 32.
0: Okay. According to the Central Statistics Office, the average age for brides was 35.
1: Ooh.
0: The average age for grooms was 37.
1: What?
0: Yeah. No, I would have thought it was a lot younger. I suppose if you were to go back 20 years, it would probably be a lot younger. You know, generally, you know, girls in traditional weddings, girls would probably get engaged at 21, get married at 22, and so on and so forth. But wow. I mean, that's kind of says two things to me. There's the maturity level, because let's face it, lads don't mature until they're near 40 anyway.
1: So they're a bit older, yeah, okay.
0: And also, I suppose, saving for houses, it's so more difficult for young people to get on the housing ladder, so it takes that little bit of extra time.
1: Well, here's the debate. I had this debate with someone recently. Do you get engaged before you move out or not? I don't think that makes sense.
0: I don't think it makes a difference, does it?
1: Does it?
0: I don't care.
1: Do you not think, like, you know, move out, make sure all's good, and then
0: I got married.
1: Get engaged.
0: We were planning when she asked me to marry her.
1: Okay.
0: I was 43.
1: Yeah.
0: So let me think about this. Yeah, and we got engaged, right? And then
1: we were living together.
0: Yeah, and we were going to get married a year later, but then we had to speed up the wedding.
1: There was someone on the way. No, I know, but like, do you know what? It's whatever age suits you, and I also think it depends how long the couple has been together and stuff like that. Do you know what I mean?
0: Yeah, but I think people are getting more and more confident in their decisions now. Years ago, you know, you'd be influenced by family and parents. I think people kind of have they're a little bit more educated, a little bit more wise with regarding life, and I think that, you know, when it comes to big decisions like that, there's only two people that matter.
1: Exactly. You know, what suits you.
0: All right, 8:45 now.
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0: Now, someone's just been inquiring about the water situation in Folks Mills, and I know Aileen is going to look at while I'm doing the traffic this morning. There's a little hint there, dear. All right. Major roadworks at Bargy Commons, Shelmalier Commons, from today until the 18th of September. That's going to be between 8 and 6. There's a stop-go traffic management in operation there. There's works on the N25 from Drina to the Duncannon Road roundabout, with lane narrowing from today until August 25th. That's going to be between 8 and 6. Advise caution there. And Edermine Bormount from today between 12 and 4 p.m. to facilitate surface dressing. Diversions will be in place for the duration of that. And finally, in this section this morning, there's a stop-go on the R730. That's Sparrowsland, Ballybrennan, from today, 7 a.m. to 1 p.m. to facilitate surface dressing. You can expect delays and alternative routes to be used where possible.
1: Now, I've tried to do a little bit of looking on Ishka Éireann about your water situation in Folks Mills, and there does seem to be two little issues there near Folks Mills, but not exactly in Folks Mills. But again, not much detail on it at the minute, so possibly need to give them a little bit of a buzz and see what's going on. But if we do hear anything here, of course, we will let you know.
0: Aileen, you're an angel. I have no idea what you just said, but it sounded good.
8: Phil and Aileen.
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0: is at 1,820.
1: So the wrong answers are on southeastradio.ie. Go have a look. And we will give a hint on Friday. All right? We promise. The rewind ears are next on Southeast Radio. Don't move.
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6: 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I have seen 15 plus 20 adult men drinking shopping carts full of alcohol. 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
7: It's 9 o'clock. Good morning. I'm Siobhan Murphy. A well-known Enniscorthy family business has been completely destroyed following a major fire yesterday evening. Cathaoirleach of Enniscorthy Municipal District, Pat Kehoe, visited the scene this morning and says the roof has collapsed and the building is completely burnt out. Fire crews battled the blaze for several hours at the tyre business on the Shannon side of the town. Speaking to Southeast Radio News, Pat Kehoe said the damage was extensive.
8: So the road is very open and everything is, the traffic is flowing as normal, but the business, unfortunately for Hendricks, the business is completely ruined. It's fallen in, collapsed in, the roof's collapsed in on itself, so I'd say it's a complete removal, I'd imagine. It looks to be devastating. Quite extensive, yeah. No, the fire burned for quite a while, I think, before it was got under control. You know, obviously the nature of what was on fire, it's a tyre business, so you know, it was always going to be very, very difficult to get under control.
7: Funeral details are expected to be announced later for the 5 teenagers who died in the M9 collision on Sunday morning. Teenagers Joe Carthy, Alex McCarthy, Camille Puskowski, Jeremy O'Brien and Jack Kennedy were killed when the car they were in was driven the wrong way up the motorway and collided head on with another vehicle. The family in the second car, 3 sisters and one of the women's 7-year-old son, remain in serious conditions in different hospitals this morning. A North Wexford TD has raised concerns over the impact of rising fuel costs and the phasing out of temporary government supports. Brian Brennan says he's spoken several times with Taoiseach Simon Harris, warning that sectors including agriculture and haulage could be badly affected. He said he's been told that nothing is off the table as government continues to monitor international developments and fuel prices. Deputy Brennan says further measures may be needed to protect families, businesses and the wider economy.
9: Yes, I really am concerned that any phasing out of the temporary support measures on fuel due this September will have a negative effect on so many here in County Wexford, especially those in the agriculture and the haulage sectors. I spoke again directly with Simon Harris on this very issue last night, and I am confident he is fully aware of the seriousness of the situation, and he has reassured me that nothing is off the table in regards to the phasing out of the temporary supports.
7: The so-called Temu tax looks set to rise. Just weeks after €3 customs duty was imposed on goods imported from outside the EU, a new and separate €2 handling fee could now be in the works. Full details of the charge are set to be worked out between the European Commission and EU member states in the coming weeks. Charlie Weston, personal finance editor with the Irish Independent, said it's through the fee. It was thought the fee would be rolled out from November.
10: It used to be that goods under 150 euros, there was no customs charge. But from the 1st of July, a 3-euro charge was introduced. Big problem for people who like to buy clothes online, particularly, you know, good value online. Lo and behold, the EU are proposing another charge, what they're calling a handling charge. This is going to be another 2 euros. And we don't know now whether this is going to be per item.
7: Teachers' unions say their members are being overwhelmed with paperwork. The TUI is calling on the Department of Education to tackle the high levels of administration duties expected from teachers, with 92% saying paperwork distracts from teaching and leads to burnout. The union says schools are reporting retention is now as big of a challenge as the recruitment of new teachers. TUI General Secretary Michael Gillespie said teachers believe paperwork in the classroom is excessive.
11: First thing that they're suffering is extracurricular activities, because they're giving this up because of the bureaucratic workload and change overload. So we had a survey and 92% of our teachers agreed that the bureaucratic and paperwork distracts them from teaching and what's valuable in education. So this is the problem. It's a workload issue, and it's paper filling, and it's all the online forms they have to do, taking away from their job.
7: And a major County Wexford heritage attraction remains partially closed following a break-in and deliberate vandalism. Dunbrody Abbey says people entered the historic site sometime between Saturday night and Sunday morning, causing damage which has made the interior unsafe for visitors. The Abbey team says it's working with OPW staff to make the site safe again, while the incident's been reported to Gardaí. The grounds remain open, but access inside the Abbey is prohibited until further notice. For this and all of your local stories and more, visit southeastradio.ie. It's 4 minutes past 9.
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7: A cloudy start today with just a few isolated showers. Sunny spells will break through this morning before cloud builds again during the afternoon, with some drizzle possible later this evening. Highs of 17 to 20 degrees.
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7: There's one match tonight in the SSE Airtricity Women's Premier Division. Second place Shelburne host Wexford FC at Toka Park. Kickoff is at 7:45. In hockey, both the Women's and Men's Hockey World Cups continue today. First up, the Irish women's team take on New Zealand this morning. That game gets underway at 10 o'clock Irish time. While in the Men's World Cup, Ireland suffered defeat in their opening game against Australia, and their next game sees them take on South Africa at 4. And there's a 7-race card on offer in Roscommon today. The going is good, with some light rain forecast. The first race goes to post at 5:10. 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

0: Southeast Radio. Christy Burke. The big song from the year. Absolutely. People forget just how big a hit that was around the world as well. And brilliant stuff. The Lady in Red from Christy Burke. But what was the year? Farmers in this year might remember.
1: A wet spring and summer. Cattle are picking up large numbers of fluke. Dosed with Fasinex. 2 weeks after housing to kill all fluke.
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Jermaine Stewart. We don't have to take our clothes off to have a good time. But what was the year? Peter Gabriel released an album called So and created, with no help from AI, one of the greatest pop music videos of all time.

0: I'm sure you're getting some great memories of that video as well. But Peter Gabriel, that's Sledgehammer on the Rewind Years. The year was 1986. And we've more music from a year coming up for you in just a sec on Southeast Radio.
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0: Southeast Radio, you're on the Rewind Years with Phil Cawley, and that's China Black with Searching. Love is all around from Wet, Wet, Wet. The songs are from a year in which there was a World Cup and Eamon Dunphy wasn't happy. Not happy at all, lads.
1: The Irish campaign in USA behind the scenes was a shambles. And in the opening game, because Charlton was a clown, and in the opening game we got a fantastic result. We beat Italy in the opening game in Giant Stadium. Mm. Right. We went on to Florida and we got tanked.
0: So what was the year?
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So here's a couple of facts from the years. Blur brought us Girls and Boys. Mary Robinson served as the President of Ireland. Albert Reynolds resigned and John Bruton took over to form the Rainbow Coalition in this year. It was also the year of the peace process. The IRA announced a complete cessation of military operations in August of this year. And if you go to the Eurovision, well, it was the Eurovision Song Contest at the Point Theatre in Dublin. It was won by Paul Harrington and Charlie McGettigan. We were the rock and roll kids. I remember it well. But what was the year? Rewind on Southeast Radio.

0: defeated Limerick in what is remembered as the five-minute final, scoring 2-5 in the closing moments to clinch the title. It was incredible stuff, wasn't it? Any idea of the year? You can have a little guess right now. We'll reveal all in about 3 songs' time. And more from the year coming next on Rewind.
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0: So, just before we go, thanks very much for listening. The year this half hour was 1994, and we'll have more from the Rewind years tomorrow morning, bright and early. From 9, the Jumbo Breakfast Show will be on from 7, and the secret sound tomorrow is €1,820. Have yourselves a great day.
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7: And a very good morning. We've got a packed programme to come for you on the Morning Mix later on this morning. We'll be chatting about that devastating fire, of course, in Enniscorthy last night. We'll be chatting to a local councillor there. We'll be chatting education and school patronage also, and also the horrific incident on the M9. Well, we will be talking to Sinn Féin's Matt Carty about what needs to be done now with reckless driving for social media likes. All of that to come on the programme, but first let's head over to the Wexford News Centre and Siobhan Murphy.
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8: Thanks, John. Here's the headlines at 10 o'clock. There's been shock in Enniscorthy following a devastating fire which destroyed a long-established family business there yesterday evening. Funeral details are expected to be announced later for the 5 teenagers who died in the M9 collision on Sunday morning when the car they were driving in went up the wrong way, the motorway, and collided head-on with another vehicle. And a North Wexford TD has raised concerns over the impact of rising fuel costs and the phasing out of temporary government supports, warning that sectors including agri and haulage could be badly affected. And the weather, a cloudy start today with just a few isolated showers. Sunny spells should break through before cloud builds again in the afternoon. Highs of 17 to 20 degrees.
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8: Southeast Radio has been informed of the following bereavements. Kelly of Carrigan Banno. Kathleen Kellini Cleary, Caitlin Andina, Carrigan Bano, beloved mother of Anne, Kieran, Melissa, Paul, Barry, Shane and the late David, sister of Margaret, Thomas, Mary, Pat, Tess and Betty. Removal from Ryan's funeral home, Wellington Bridge, today Tuesday to the Church of Mary Immaculate and St Joseph Carrigan Bano, arriving for funeral mass at 11 a.m, burial afterwards in Bano Cemetery. Sheehan of New Ross, John Sheehan, 11 Woodbine Close, Morrissey's Land and formerly Cross Lane, New Ross. Beloved son of the late Anna and Tommy, husband of Jackie, father of James, Dylan and John. Brother of Tricia, Thomas, Maureen, Paul, Michael and the late Margaret and Patrick. Reposing at Cooney's Funeral Home, New Ross, today Tuesday from 3 p.m, concluding at 7 p.m. Removal from his home on Wednesday to St Mary Michael's Parish Church, New Ross, arriving for funeral mass at 10 a.m, burial afterwards in St Stephen's Cemetery. Family flowers only, please, donations if desired to the palliative care team, Oak Ward University Hospital, Waterford. Rossiter of Tinnehealy, Andrew Andy Rossiter, Cool Ross, Tinnehealy, County Wicklow and formerly of Shillelagh, County Wicklow, beloved husband of Anne, father of Caroline, Paul, Andrea and Katrina, brother of Mick, Ned and the late Mary, son of the late Kathleen and Mick. Funeral arriving to St Kevin's Church, Kilavaney, Tinnehealy, today Tuesday for funeral mass at 12 noon, burial afterwards in the adjoining cemetery. House private, please, family flowers only, donations if desired to Wicklow Hospice. Golden of Wexford, Marie Golden, Nee Nolan, Shalimar, Coolcots Lane, Wexford Town, beloved wife of Charlie, mother of Cahill, Len, Lisa and the late Esther. Sister of Imelda, Paud, Anne, Breed, Colum and the late Teresa, Dimpna, Esther, Tom and Deirdre. Funeral arriving to Church of the Immaculate Conception, Rowe Street, today Tuesday for funeral mass at 12 noon with burial afterwards in St Ibar's Cemetery, Crosstown. All white flowers please at Marie's request. Byrne of Bree, Enda Byrne, Bree, Enniscorthy, beloved husband of Adriel, father of Emma, Anya and Grace, son of Nuala and the late Mickey, brother of Michael, Gemma, Celine and Niall. Funeral arriving to the Church of the Assumption, Bree, today Tuesday for funeral mass at 12 noon. Burial afterwards in the new cemetery, Bree. Family flowers only, please, donations if desired to the Oak Ward Waterford University Hospital. Burke of Castlebridge, Charlie Burke, Michael J. Sinnott Drive, Castlebridge, beloved husband of Teresa, father of Anthony and David, brother of Pat, Margaret, Jane, Phyllis, Kathleen, Winnie, Bernie and the late Mick, and sadly missed by Michael, John, Mary and Josephine. 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Burial afterwards in St Ibar's Cemetery, Castlebridge. Family flowers only, donations if desired to MS Society Wexford. 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
1: And a very good morning to you. You're welcome along to the programme. John Moynihan in for Alan Corcoran once again this morning on The Morning Mix. Well, what have we got to come for you on this morning's programme? You would have seen, no doubt, and you would have heard about that dramatic fire in Enniscorthy last night and the devastation that was caused there for a local business. We will be chatting to an Enniscorthy councillor imminently about that particular story. We'll also be talking school patronage and the fact that, well, as it seems, you've got some geographical difference across the country between parents who would like their child to remain in Catholic schools and those that would like a multi-denominational school. We'll be discussing all that with Simon Lewis of Educate Together. And also as well, we'll be chatting to, we'll have our Garda spot as well, of course, and we'll also be chatting about a very interesting community dig taking place up in Coilíneagh at the most northern tip almost of the county. We'll be heading to Coilíneagh to hear a little bit more about that, I can tell you. So that is all to come on the programme. If you want to get in touch with the programme, you can text us 0873737956. That's the South East Radio text and WhatsApp number. It's brought to you in association with Doyle's Garage, Cortown and Enniscorthy, your main MG dealers in the South East. And Catherine is downstairs to take her calls on 053 9145 200. Also, now we're going to get to our papers, but before we go to our papers, we're going to go straight on the line where we're joined by Jaxter Owens, I think, first. It's actually not Jaxter, we actually have Bill Hendrick's daughter. It was Bill's business that, of course, unfortunately, was involved in that devastating fire last night, and we're very, very sorry indeed for that. We'll just get the phone ready here for you in just a moment. Just a reminder again of that text line, 087 37 37 956 is your text line number. Apologies, I'm joined on the line now by Holly Hendrick? Good morning.
2: How are you?
1: Ah, yes, sorry, there you are. Holly, how are you?
2: Yep. Devastated, really, kind of. Just, we're here standing outside the building now, and we don't know what to do. Absolutely don't know what to do.
1: My heart and the heart of everybody in County Wexford and beyond goes out to you, Holly. This
2: Thanks
1: is just utterly devastating for you all.
2: It's absolutely terrible for a business that was here for 35 years is what I remember my dad taking it over, and just ran on pure heart and care for people, and a man that would do absolutely anything. He'd get out of his bed in the middle of the night before he'd see anybody stuck.
1: Yeah.
2: It's absolutely devastating what happened here yesterday evening. We can't come to terms with it all, and we don't know what we're going to do. And that's the truth. We don't know what or where to even begin.
1: Yeah.
2: It's terrible.
1: Holly,
2: but I tell you one thing. No. Sorry. There's one thing, as I said, I'm standing here and I'm reading messages on my phone from people of this town and far Switzerland. People all over the world, actually, ringing my father up. I'm reading the kindest, and I mean the kindest messages from people who know my family, who walk through them doors and know us. And as I said to Jaxter here, I said, the flames we watched and the black smoke and the walls crumbling down looking at the place here that's going to have to be pulled to the ground. I said, all of that is nothing compared to the kindness and the comments and the phone calls and the people that ran to my mother's house and gave her a lift. A woman named Catherine put her own mother out of the car to give my mother a lift, who's only a couple of weeks over a major surgery as well, who's sleeping in her sitting room. And this on top of that, I don't know where to begin. I just don't know what to do.
1: Oh, Holly.
2: It's absolutely terrible. But the people and the kindness, I can't explain the kindness. If anything we take out of this is that we know we are good people and people care about us, and there is kindness in Enniscorthy and afar. That's all I take out of this, if nothing else comes from it.
1: And there's no doubt about that. I saw it myself on social media. Yes. It was the thing that actually stood out to me the most was the devastation that people felt for you. And and you know as well, Holly, with anything in the world, anything, you'll always get a naysayer, you'll always get a negative comment here or there. There was not one.
2: Well, I've seen two, and that was it. And the people turned on them as quick as they could say anything. As I said, these people don't know anything about us. No, nothing about us. But yet, are quick to make up pure lies. Pure lies of what they think they know. They know nothing.
1: Mm. I read as well, there were so many people put up particular stories, and you kind of referenced one or two there yourself, of how your father would go above and beyond collecting people from collecting their cars to bring them out for to get the tyres done. I read a comment somewhere, somebody was in a desperately bad way with a hospital journey, your dad helped them out with that. I mean, the stories were just coming out and out and out. I mean, community spirit, as you say, is strong.
2: A child could call to my father's house at 9 o'clock at night with a punctured bike. A child. And he would get up out of his seat after being working all day, after being on farms and changing big, mucky tractor tyres, out doing breakdowns, driving the length and breadth of the country. And he would get up out of his chair at 9 o'clock at night and fix a child's bicycle for him so they could cycle up and down the road. That's the type of person he is. Mm. That's the type of people we are. And he would do anything for anybody and never, ever see anybody stuck. It's so heartbreaking for him.
1: Holly, I hate to ask the question. How, and it's a silly question, so I'm sorry in advance. How is your father?
2: I haven't actually went up to him yet. I came straight from my house and I'm just parked outside the garage now. He only lives 2 seconds up the road from us. And I don't want to go up there.
1: Yeah.
2: I don't want to.
1: Yeah.
2: My brother is here now just after opening the place and I can't even look into it.
1: Again, I sound silly saying such a thing perhaps, but gracefully, we believe nobody was hurt or injured as part of this.
2: No, thank God. Thank God.
1: But again, I saw a video put up late last night of the digger taking down the sign and stuff. That must be like just so devastating for you all to witness.
2: I was only saying to Jaxter here, I said, I watched that video, I actually commented on that video myself. And when I seen the Hendrix, whatever about any other part, but when I seen the Hendrix, that part of it being tore down, it was just, I can't describe the feeling. I just can't describe what that was like. It was just like the end of an era or something. Just, it was heartbreaking. Just to see our name come down. And there has always been a Hendrix business in Enniscorthy town. My father's father, he was a butcher in the centre of the town. He had an uncle who was a butcher on down along where the Cotton Tree Cafe and stuff is as well. There's always been a Hendrix business in this town. It's more, as I said, it's sentimental. It's not even just it's a sentimental place for us. We were brought up around it. Our whole life was brought up around this business. And it gave me that a purpose. He's 76, 75 this year in October. And it keeps him young. He's still tipping away. And it just gave him a purpose. And as I said, the day my dad don't have a purpose, I'd hate to see that day coming. And unfortunately, it came last night. I don't know what we're going to do for my daddy now.
1: Holly, I really appreciate you speaking to us. I didn't know you were even coming on the air with us up to about 5 minutes before.
2: I didn't either. I literally just pulled into Jaxter and he handed me the phone.
1: Well, I'm because like we weren't even going to try and contact you. That's the truth because you've enough devastation going on without us annoying you. So I can't tell you how much I appreciate you talking to us. Is there anything you'd like to say just before I let you hand over to Jaxter there?
2: Yeah, I'm going to hand it out. Just thank you to everybody for their kind words. They really don't know what it means to us. And just thank you so much for your kindness that you've shown. Thanks. I'll hand you back to Jaxter.
1: Thank you so much. Thanks for chatting to us this morning.
3: John.
1: Enniscorthy Independent Councillor Jaxter Owens, good morning.
3: Good morning. I'm in the building here now. It's devastating.
1: Could you describe the scene to us, Jack, sir?
3: Oh, it's devastating for the family. The lads are here and, Nicky is here on the phone. Everything has gone to the ground and These are very hard working people, very respected family, and their long time family in Enniscorthy. I'm devastated for the family here this morning. Thanks be to God, no one was hurt. That's the main thing, but this business here for 35 years.
1: I can hear the emotion in your voice, Jack, sir.
3: Stop. I can't believe it with the lads here. I'm in here with Nicky and the lads, we're walking through the office here and out to the back, and you know, what can you say? You know, this is a fantastic business, and you know, for the Hendrick family, who have worked so hard, and very obliging people when you need them, and I don't know what to say. I'm just devastated for them. That's the truth. Now I'm standing here in the office with the lads, and look, you know, it's hard to say. All I can say is, thanks for the God, no one got hurt. No, indeed.
1: And like Jack, sir, I know you're based up in the Belfield part of the town yourself, but I presume you would have seen the smoke, smelt the smoke yourself last night when the thing did eventually ignite.
3: I was in the soccer field, in the Scotland United soccer field, with it underage when I seen it, and I came down here, and all the guard, he was here, and the fire service now was here, done a fantastic job, but I just feel, I don't know what if, I just feel so bad for the Hendrick family, that we've done a lot of business here, we always over here with the lads, or, you know, and Nicky was talking, Nicky here, the son, who took over the business here a few years ago from the father, and I don't know what to say. I just baffled now, and it's heartbroken for the lads because I had a great business here, and they're here all their life. And you know, I'm in the office now talking to the lads here.
1: As Holly said, Jack, sir, like, the kindness of the Enniscorthy people has really shone through in the hours since this has happened, hasn't it?
3: The Enniscorthy people will always they're kind to their heart, every one of them. The amount of people who have pulled in here this morning, they're devastated for the Hendrick family. And I mean, I'm here for the last half an hour, and you will see what people have pulled up the car and walked over here this morning, and they're devastated. That is, the whole town is devastated for the people are so kind. People's Enniscorthy comes together at a time like this, and they're devastated. Now, and I have to say, and for Anne and Billy Open, Father Murphy Park, Lady Park, and for all the boys and girls, you know, it's unbelievable to stand here and see a building gone to the ground.
1: Yeah.
3: You know, that's unbelievable.
1: And it's like you said, Jack, sir, it's hard to know what to say at a time like this, so I won't try and drag much more out of you, other than I'll just ask you, in your role as an independent town councillor on Wexford County Council, indeed, in the Enniscorthy district, I presume you're going to do everything in your power to make sure that help is available for the Hendrick family.
3: You can guarantee it. I'll be talking to them, the lads, today. Anything that can be done will be done. Maybe we talk to everyone today in the council today, what can be done, because this was a business on the east side of the town. And I just hope that we can do much as we can for the lads, and we won't be found wanting.
1: Okay. Well, independent Enniscorthy Councillor Jack Rowland, thank you for joining us on the programme this morning, and indeed thank you for passing the phone over to Holly as well. Yeah, somebody on the text line here just wondering who owns the property and where in town was it. Apologies on my behalf if I didn't elaborate that before we went to that piece, because it was all a bit of a panic, to be honest, quite straight with you. We got Holly literally just as we called Jack, sir, and I just wanted to speak to Holly as quick as possible. That is Hendrick's Tyre Centre in Enniscorthy. It's on the Shannon side of the town. For people familiar with that part of the world, it would just be down the road, say, from Mr. Price, and not too far away there from, say, D-Bar, around the corner there from D-Bar as well. And a devastating fire last night, unfortunately, has destroyed the building. And as you've been hearing from independent councillor there, Jaxter Owens, and indeed Bill Hendrick's daughter, Holly, just the devastation, the absolute devastation that was caused there last night. And again, I want to thank the two of them for speaking to us this morning at what is such a difficult time for the family. Now, we're going to move on with the time at 19 minutes past 10, and a new analysis of the Department of Education's primary school survey in this morning's Irish Times shows that support for changing the religious ethos of primary schools varies significantly around the country, with particularly strong demand in parts of Dublin and Cork, while Monaghan and Longford are at the other end of the scale. The department survey found that around 40% of parents in religious-run schools would prefer a multi-denominational ethos, and I'm Today I'm joined by Simon Lewis, principal of Carlow Educate Together National School and host of the If I Were Minister for Education podcast, to get his reaction to what the figures tell us about the future of primary education in Ireland. Simon, a very good morning to you.
4: Good morning, John. Thanks for having me on. Great to talk to you.
1: Likewise, and thanks for coming on, Simon. So again, just some of those stats. At national level, roughly 40% of parents in religious-run schools say they would prefer a multi-denominational ethos, while 88% of primary schools are currently under Catholic patronage. Is that, in your view, Simon, is that evidence of a patronage system that really no longer reflects the population that it's serving?
4: In a word, yes, it does reflect it. Just to maybe put some context onto that primary survey, I think people might remember, particularly parents, they were asked last year to answer a very short survey about whether they wanted their child's school to change in three ways. So one was whether they wanted their school to be co-education or single sex, English medium or Irish medium, and then the one that everybody's talking about, multi-denominational or religious run. And I think there were no surprises, really, that there was overwhelming support for co-educational schools, which that was well over 80% of people. Maybe disappointing for Irish language speakers that the percentage is quite low there. That was only 13%. But I think, which was a big surprise, I think, to everybody, was that, as you say, 40% of parents that already have chosen a religious school for their children don't want to be religious run. And that's really become the story of the survey since the results came out. I think there's been a couple of things that sort of, make the findings a little bit, can be interpreted in various ways. Mm. I think the fact that people were asked a binary choice, they were asked, they were forced to choose Irish or English, co-ed or single sex, religious or not religious. There was no option for I don't care. And I think that might have given us richer results. But for now, I think the results are kind of an interesting snapshot. I would describe it as the whims of parents if they were pushed to choose what they'd like their schools to be.
1: Okay. Another interesting point in the figures, I thought, Simon, some of the strongest support is actually in Church of Ireland schools. And the Church of Ireland's education secretary has suggested that some parents may have misunderstood the question because those schools don't generally provide, say, sacramental preparation. What do you make of that argument out of interest?
4: Yeah, I thought that was quite interesting. Particularly Ken Fennelly, I was reading his comments in the Irish Times today, and again, just the percentages there, 58% of parents indicated that, of parents in Church of Ireland schools indicated they'd like their schools to be multi-denominational, which I think was a shock to those who, run those kinds of schools. And I was disappointed, though, that he implied the parents in the schools don't understand what they were being asked. I mean, he claimed there's no faith formation in Church of Ireland schools. Now, I'd argue it's Fennelly himself that doesn't understand what happens in Church of Ireland schools, if that's what he thinks. I mean, if you look at the first line of every religious-run school in the country, in their mission statement, it always starts with the mission is to pass on the word of the Bible or of the Lord, depending on the ethos. And Fennelly doesn't think that's faith formation. And he isn't alone in that, I'll say. I sometimes wonder what people do think happens in religious-run schools. I mean, that's what they're for. They are there to pass on the faith of the school.
1: Mm. Like, Simon, you've spent many years as principal of an Educate Together school. When you hear a parent say, but my child's school, it's already quite inclusive, what difference would changing the patron necessarily make? Like, how would you explain the difference between being an inclusive religious school and being genuinely multi-denominational?
4: I mean, a simple question is how many children are sitting at the back of the class for parts of the day because of their religious values? And if that answer is more than zero, well then, you aren't an inclusive school from a religious point of view. I mean, that's a very simple way of looking at it. But I think the bigger point really is that we seem to be very, very focused on what parents want. And, the survey itself is all about what parents want rather than children's rights. And what rights do children have when they go to school? And they should, if they go to school, they should be treated equally, no matter what their background, their religion, or their ethnicity should be. That's just basic human rights, and that's just not what's happening right now. And, I feel we have a very simple solution. I mean, it's not even a new solution. It's the way schools used to be run up until the 1970s, was that religious education and the curriculum education were treated separately, and it was only in 1971 that they were brought together. And I feel if we come back to a system where if you wish to have your child formed in a particular faith, well, that can happen, absolutely, but just not during the school day when other children are affected by it. There's thousands of families out there. I mean, 40% of all families that send their children to religious schools, they have rights to have their child included throughout the school day. And I think we just need to look at a place where everybody wins, not just the majority.
1: Yeah. Like, Simon, you've written op-eds before. Indeed, I've listened to your podcast, If I Were the Minister for Education, and you've spoken about the practical impact, say, that a lack of school choice can have on families and teachers, including your own experience as a principal of, you're from a minority faith background. Do these survey results, do they suggest that choice is now becoming a mainstream issue rather than something that's primarily raised by like minority groups, like, say, the Educate Together movement back in the day when that first started?
4: Yeah, I think, I mean, interestingly enough, back in the 1970s, when we didn't have any school choice, it kind of suited Ireland as of then, because in my mum used to note that in Ireland, 95% of people are Catholic, from the Church of Ireland, and then there's the rest of us. And, you know, it kind of suited because everybody just went to the school because the school was just an extension of the church. I mean, that was just essentially how they were built. And then Educate Together came along and other groups who said, look, actually, you know, the country isn't really, you know, 100% either Catholic or Church of Ireland. We've lots of other groups here, people of different faiths and people of no faith, and they should be able to go to school. And the idea of choice kind of came up through that, and that's sort of been the policy really since. I feel in Ireland now we have so many different groups, and then within those groups there's different flavours. I mean, there's no two Catholics that are the same. You have very religious Catholics, you have Catholics who don't see the inside of a church from the outside of the celebrations, and the same for every type of religion. And ultimately, schools can't accommodate the wide variety of choices that are needed to ensure that every child is included. So my belief is that we just need a school to do what schools do, which is to educate children and not worry about what God or they believe or don't believe in. That schools should accommodate whatever the beliefs might be. So I think actually if we went back to a system where we don't have choice and we just went to our local school and then your religion is taken care of by your religious community, then I think, you know, we're probably in a better place.
1: Okay, well, it certainly makes food for thought, doesn't it? Simon Lewis, primary school principal and indeed host of the If I Were Minister for Education podcast, thank you so much for joining us on the programme this morning.
4: Thank you.
1: Thanks to Simon there as well. 28 minutes past 10 o'clock. You're on your Tuesday edition of The Morning Mix. We're going to head to an ad break now, but do stay tuned. We'll be chatting to Matt Carthy, Sinn Féin TD, in a couple of minutes. But first, we'll be hearing from Social Justice Ireland. Don't go away.
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1: And you're very welcome back to the programme, bang on 10:30. Now, some desperately sad news reaching us here on the Morning Mix. The money doctor, John Lowe, has passed away. The personal finance advisors, money doctors, have announced that with great sadness, the passing of its founder and managing director. He passed away peacefully on Sunday at St. Vincent's Hospital in Dublin, surrounded by his family and friends. And Dr. Lowe would have appeared on this particular programme often with Alan Corcoran. Often he would have been on, and indeed our news department here in Southeast Radio, I know, would have rang John a lot. He was a very approachable guy and would always give you a news clip or a soundbite or whatever it was you were looking for. So that's some desperately sad news reaching us there this morning. And our condolences to his loved ones and his family at this very, very sad time. Now, we're going to move on and, the latest report from Social Justice Ireland warns that behind Europe's headline economic figures, millions of people continue to experience poverty, unemployment and unequal access to healthcare. It argues that demographic change, youth unemployment and widening social inequalities should be central to the European Union's policy agenda and is calling on Ireland to make tackling those challenges a priority during this, its EU presidency. Well, to discuss further, I'm joined now by Michelle Murphy, Research and Policy Analyst with Social Justice Ireland. Michelle, a very good morning to you.
13: Good morning, John.
1: Michelle, the report says the lived experience of many Europeans is very different from the headline economic statistics. Why do you think those statistics are... Well, what do you think they're failing to capture?
13: Well, I suppose what they're really failing to capture is, I guess, the impact of prolonged price increases, since 2022, really, on people across the member states, and particularly those on lower incomes, because we know that sort of energy price increases and food price increases, they have the biggest impact on those groups. So what you find really is, there's still over 13 million people unemployed, nearly 3 million young people unemployed, and it's just the figure for young people is rising, which is concerning, because what you're seeing there really is those entry-level roles that, you know, previously young people, when they left further higher education, that were available to them, they are actually, you know, a lot of those roles are now being taken by AI. So, you know, we're seeing a rise in youth unemployment, which is concerning. Then obviously you have long-term unemployment. And really the population in the EU is growing older, which means more pressure on health services, which means that kind of existing health inequalities are going to get worse. And, you know, really in terms of things like cardiovascular disease and cancer care, what you're seeing is people on lower incomes have poor outcomes there.
1: Yeah. 1 in 5 European children living in poverty. That's mm-hmm. a particularly striking figure. What are the consequences, I suppose, both short and long term, of growing up in poverty in Europe today?
13: Substantial for children. And I suppose the issue with the number of children in poverty is, you know, there's been a target within the EU to reduce that, and it hasn't been met. So for those children, what it means is, you know, growing up in a household where, you know, they're struggling to make ends meet, it means your education outcomes are going to be lower than your peers. It means your health outcomes, your accommodation. Then when you get to employment, there's kind of a lifelong scarring effect in terms of your earnings, the type of opportunities that are available to you. And for you then, as you know, as they move into adulthood, what opportunities are available, the types of accommodation, their health outcomes, etc. So it has a substantial knock-on impact that's both social and economic, because obviously then the state is investing in services to kind of, I suppose, address some of the worst impacts of that. But, you know, really in this day and age, you know, the European Union as a whole should be able to address this better. Now, there is the EU Child Guarantee, you know, which is welcome and puts more of a focus on things like access to childcare, you know, access to health for children, education, making sure you've like the hot meals, particularly in school. And that is welcome. But overall, you know, listening to, I suppose, even a lot of the discussions around the Ireland's presidency now of the Council of the European Union, these issues are not the issues that are being discussed there. And I suppose that is the concern for us, because if you don't deliver on kind of the social aspects of the European project, what you're going to find is, I suppose, citizens disengaging from it, really, especially politically. You're going to, you know, kind of have the erosion of the social contract and people, and young people feeling, well, what is the purpose of this if their quality of life is not the same as, at least as their parents, for example.
1: Okay. And of course, your group, Social Justice Ireland, you're calling on Ireland to make social challenges and, you know, to challenge the social values of Europe, I suppose, which is a priority during its presidency of the EU. Like, what specifically would you like Ireland to achieve over those 6 months?
13: I suppose we've 6 months now, and we do have a good, strong record in Ireland on I suppose, promoting social issues at an EU level. So the first thing for us would be, like, an EU anti-poverty strategy was published earlier this year that was really welcome. We would like to see that mainstreamed into, you know, the, I suppose, fiscal policy. That should be key. So that, because if it's not, then no matter what happens, I suppose economic issues will always take precedence over social issues, and that's why we're in the situation that we're in now. So to mainstream that into EU policy, to look at, I suppose, fiscal structures that kind of stop us from investing in areas that need investment, and I'm talking about social investment here, so things like social housing, healthcare, education, those kind of things. And then look at things like poverty, you know, you mentioned children, but also there's a very persistent levels of poverty among older people as well, which is really concerning. And also look at things like, you know, as we age as a continent, what are we going to do in terms of funding services for people, funding pensions, make those sort of things front and centre so people feel they can reconnect with the European project, and that's not only about economy, it's not only, it is at the moment, about defence is what, you know, a lot of the narrative that's coming out and competitiveness, but actually, no, it's about improving the quality of life for the citizens across the 27 member states.
1: Okay, well, Michelle Murphy, Research and Policy Analyst with Social Justice Ireland, thank you so much for coming on the programme to explain all of that this morning.
13: Thank you very much, John.
1: Thanks very much for that. Now, moving on, following the tragic events on the M9 this past weekend, which saw a family of four seriously injured and five males deceased in the other vehicle, a national conversation has begun on stolen vehicles being driven recklessly on our roads, which can pose an immediate and potentially lethal risk to other road users. There are now growing questions about whether enough is being done to prevent those incidents. Sinn Féin is calling for urgent action to tackle the problem, including measures aimed at those involved in the theft and dangerous use of said vehicles. Well, joining me now to discuss the issue is Matt Carthy, TD. Matt is also the chairperson of the Oireachtas Committee on Justice, Home Affairs and Migration. Matt, a very good morning to you.
14: Good morning, John, and hello to your listeners.
1: And thank you very much for joining us. Matt, without getting into the specifics of the ongoing investigation, of course, does this tragedy demonstrate just how quickly reckless driving can turn into a catastrophe for completely innocent people?
14: Yeah, and in the first instance, I just want to say that what occurred on the M9 over the weekend was absolutely horrific. We've seen the loss of five lives. We've seen virtually an entire innocent family being left seriously injured. In many ways, it's miraculous that we're not talking about more fatalities. And I think the emergency services who responded to this tragedy have to be commended. But this is the latest in a number of similar instances that involve young people allegedly driving stolen vehicles the wrong way down motorways. And of course, that is utterly reckless and dangerous act to do. And in my view, these instances highlight what I believe to be a very serious and actually growing threat to public safety that requires a coordinated response from across the justice and political systems.
15: Yeah, you spoke about this yesterday, this urgent coordinated strategy. Like, what do you mean by that specifically? What's missing in your view at the moment?
14: So there's a number of elements missing. So in the first instance, how we deal with these incidents when they arise, and the answers are actually there because the Gardaí representative bodies have been telling us that they need the manpower, they need the resources, they need the equipment, and they need the training that's necessary to effectively deal with that. And that includes, obviously, the ability to pursue vehicles, although that won't always be the safest option. Gardaí also need the full capacity to be able to quickly close roads, to deploy stinger devices where appropriate, to coordinate air support, and then to put in place engineering solutions to actually preventing vehicles from driving the wrong way onto motorways in the first instance. So I have to say, and I don't believe that this is a time to get political, but it isn't good enough for ministers, as they did yesterday, to say that they're waiting for the Gardaí to specify what supports are needed. The Gardaí have been very clear in terms of what they need to, in terms of the training and resources to tackle this type of criminal activity. But we also need to just remind ourselves that we need to invest in roads policing generally. And I think a lot of people have been shocked over the past 24 hours to learn that since 2009, the numbers of Gardaí involved in road policing has actually dropped by nearly 40%. That isn't a sign of a government or a series of governments who have been taking this issue seriously at all. And we also need to then, in the wider thing, look at the international evidence and what we know that if we're serious about tackling these type of issues, then we also need to be aware of the deeper challenge that's related to youth offending and persistent reoffending for within a small cohort of the youth population with a profile coming from socioeconomically deprived backgrounds. And we know from international evidence that the way to tackle that requires an investment in community policing, youth diversion programs, youth services, families support, because a successful strategy will combine robust enforcement with those strong preventative measures, and one without the other isn't going to be effective in terms of what we ultimately need to happen, which is for people to feel safe as they're driving our roads.
15: Yeah. Just finally, Matt, as well, I just wonder, is education an issue in your view, in the sense that, like, you know, is this young people basically going by the disciple of TikTok? Maybe they don't simply appreciate that this isn't a bit of harmless joyriding, allegedly. Like, they're effectively putting other people's lives and their own at risk.
14: Well, just to be very clear, like I said, the people who are engaged in this type of activity are engaged in serious illegal and reckless behaviour that is as likely, if not more likely, to result in the loss of lives of innocent people and potentially their own lives. So that is why I say, and I make no apologies for saying, there has to be a strong, robust enforcement procedures, and the whole issue of how we tackle youth crime is a big debate that we need to have. I'm going to be attending here in Dublin today with the staff of Oberstown Youth Detention Facility, who are on strike because of the conditions within that facility, but it is overcrowded. So what that means is that when young offenders, and these can be persistent young offenders, come before the courts, are sentenced, in all likelihood they are released. And they're released without receiving the type of maybe addiction, mental health, and family support that might prevent them from re-entering into crime, because our recidivism rates are through the roof. They are way out of kilter with the rest of Europe. So 40% of people who are in Irish prisons today, when they're released, will reoffend within 1 year. That's almost 60% for people under 21. And if you look over a period of 3 years, young offenders who enter into our prison system, who are released, 80% of them are likely to reoffend within 3 years. That's a system that is utterly broken, and the people who pay the price are those innocent people within our communities who are the victims of the crimes that are carried out. So all of this requires, in my view, a holistic, coordinated, mm-hmm. but at this point it has to be an urgent response that successfully combines robust enforcement when it's required, but also with those strong preventative measures that I've okay. talked about to actually try and engage those young people. Because okay. my fear is that for many of the people who are involved in the type of actions that have been required, that is the result of their own actions in the first instance. Nobody's denying okay. that, but it's also the result of systemic failures to intervene earlier.
15: Okay, well, Sinn Féin TD, Matt Carthy, we know your time is limited, so thank you very much for joining us on the programme to discuss that this morning. Thank you. Now, we're going to move on now, and with Ireland, of course, enjoying a prolonged spell of sunshine, we're being reminded that a tan isn't actually a sign of good health. It's a sign of skin damage. Irish skin expert Ivana Breen joins us now to talk about sun safety, how much SPF we really need, and some of the common mistakes people make when enjoying the sunshine. Ivana, a very good morning to you.
16: Good morning. How are you this morning?
15: Good, thanks. I hope you're well too. You're warning people not to use the current heat wave as an excuse to bake in the sun. Is that a fair point?
16: That's exactly. There's no two ways about it. When we see sunshine in this country, we want to be outdoors. We want to get outside and enjoy it. And I very much encourage and support that. But what we do need to really keep in mind is if we're spending prolonged periods outdoors, not only should we be wearing our sunscreen, but we should be reapplying it every 2 hours. And that's kind of the message here, is because we're not used to being outdoors as much as we have been recently, maybe, you know, we're not used to that reapplication. We do it when we go on our holidays to Spain or our foreign holidays, wherever that might be. But we think that the Irish sun is somehow different, and we don't maybe put the same emphasis on taking care of our skin when we're here at home.
15: And I just wonder then, because you often hear people saying that they want to get themselves a healthy tan. Is there any such thing as a healthy tan?
16: No such thing as a healthy tan. If your skin is changing colour in any way, that's your skin's stress response to UV rays. So when the UV rays hit your skin, there's these cells called melanocytes that produce the melanin, which is the pigment that gives you the tan or freckles or whatever that might be. And that melanin production is your body's way of trying to protect the underlying layers of your skin from the UV damage. So it's inflammation in the skin, and inflammation in the skin long term will lead to lots of different types of product problems. So even, you know, people would sort of say, well, even on an overcast day, do you need to do it? And I'm saying yes. The UV rays still penetrate clouds, and it's that cumulative damage that's built up over years that can lead to things like skin cancers, which is obviously the worst case scenario. But it accelerates our aging, the aging of our skin. And, you know, while people would say, well, I don't need a few wrinkles, that's very well and good. But when we're in our 80s, 90s, if we're lucky enough to get there, we need our skin to be strong and resilient to be able to perform all of the mechanics that a skin is supposed to do. It's our largest organ, and it's constantly feeding information to our brain about our environment and what's going on around us. And if that's in any way dulled, then our health and our immune system can be compromised. So it's not just the vanity metrics. It really is about having longevity and good skin in the long term.
15: Mm. I know there's a kind of urban myth that, and you might clear this up for us, that, you know, when you're sitting in the car, okay, and is it possible that you can still get significant UV exposure through the window of your car?
16: Yes, you can. You won't necessarily burn the skin through the car, but the UV rays, the UVA rays will still penetrate, and they're the ones that accelerate the aging of our skin. So, yes, you do need to be wearing sunscreen. And the classic example of that is there's a very famous picture of a truck driver who, one side of his face, he was driving a truck for over 50 years, I think it was, and you can see one side of his face has a lot of photo damage, and that was the side that was exposed to the window. So he was getting more UV damage on one side of his face compared to the other, and it's a classic example of how, even in something like a car, so, you know, even when you're driving, and particularly on long journeys, like, make sure you're putting your sunscreen on your hands, because your hands are sitting directly up at the steering wheel, and are, you know, you're prone to damage there as well.
15: Okay, well, it's all very, very important information. Irish skin expert Ivana Breen, thank you very much for joining us on the programme to tell us about that this morning.
16: Thank you for having me.
15: Thank you so much for that. 11 minutes away from 11 o'clock now. You're on the Morning Mix. Do stay tuned. We'll have our Garda Spot up next.
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2: And you're very welcome back to the programme, 8 minutes away from 11 o'clock now. Now it's time for our Garda Spot, and we're joined now by Garda Hidden Miley with an update on antisocial behaviour in Wexford Town, increased Garda patrols and a road safety reminder as we approach the back to school period. Garda Miley, a very good morning to you.
3: Good morning, John. 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
2: Thank you very much for coming into the studio to us this morning. So you would have discussed antisocial behaviour in Wexford Town with Alan before on this programme. Have you got an update for us?
3: Yeah, so we previously would have discussed with Alan about the antisocial behaviour in the town, and following on from these previous discussions on the antisocial behaviour in the Wexford Town area, I'd like to inform you and your listeners that a number of arrests have been made in the town centre on foot of reports of antisocial behaviour, and charges in relation to these arrests are currently before the courts. I'd also like to inform your listeners that extra Garda resources have been allocated to beat patrol duty daily in Wexford Town in order to combat antisocial behaviour in these environs. And again, I'd like to stress to the public to report all incidents of this type of behaviour to their local Garda station, and they'll be dealt with accordingly. And we'll endeavour to keep Wexford Town a safe place for the people of Wexford Town and visitors alike.
2: Okay, we're nearly at back to school time, Aidan, and that in itself has its own challenges. What, in terms of road safety then, what message do you want to get out there this morning?
3: Yeah, I guess so. As we come towards the end of the summer on Garda Síochána, I would like to remind listeners to be prepared for an influx of road users, especially around towns as people prepare for back to school. The influx, I suppose, it'll be both in terms of vehicles and of pedestrians, both adults and children alike. And we'd like to urge all road users to ensure that they take their times on the roads and have patience, and that all occupants are secured with safety belts, not to be using their mobile phones whilst driving, not to be breaking speed limits, and never to drive under the influence of intoxicant. And I suppose we'd like to remind parents of children returning to school to consider purchasing high visibility vests for their children who might be walking or cycling to school, and to give all road users the best opportunity to see these our pedestrians or cyclists. And we'd also, I suppose, like to reiterate what we would have spoken about previously, to remind parents not to be purchasing e-scooters for their children. And on Garda Síochána, we'll continue to be active in seizing e-scooters where they are in contravention of legislation. I suppose a few little pointers in terms of the e-scooters is anyone who's using an e-scooter must be 16 years or older, obey a speed limit of a maximum of 20 kilometres per hour, to be driving on the left side and have an audible warning bell fitted to the e-scooter, and to obey all signals given by members of an Garda Síochána or traffic wardens, and not to use footpath or pedestrian areas or hold mobile phones whilst in control of the e-scooter, or for the e-scooters to be fitted with a seat or carry any passengers.
2: Okay, so important advice there, no doubt about it. You've got a couple of witness appeals for us then, and first of all, an incident which would have taken place, well, sure, would have been late last week, I think, in Wexford Town.
3: Absolutely, yes. So between the hours of 1am and 1:30am on the 13th of August 2026, an incident of criminal damage took place in the White Rock Hill area of Wexford Town. So the nature of this incident was a driver's door window of a car was damaged. The vehicle was parked stationary at the time. Investigations are ongoing, and Gardaí are appealing for any witnesses to this incident who may have noticed anything suspicious to make contact with Garda Wexford Garda Station on 053 916 5200, or to touch base with the Garda confidential line on 1800 666 111.
2: Okay, another witness appeal then. This time an incident which took place in the Curlogue area of Wexford Town.
3: Yeah, also another incident of criminal damage which took place between 1pm and 1:30pm on the 9th of August 26 in the Curlogue area of Wexford Town. The nature of this incident, that the rear driver's side window of a vehicle was broken. Again, the investigations are ongoing, and we're appealing for any witnesses who may have seen anything untoward or suspicious in the Curlogue area of Wexford Town on the 9th of the 8th 26 to make contact with Wexford Garda Station on 053 916 5200, or the Garda confidential line again on 1800 666 111. This incident did take place in broad daylight, so we would appeal for anyone who was in the area to maybe review their dash cam footage at that time. Both these incidents are similar in nature, and we'd like to remind people not to store valuables in their vehicles and to ensure their vehicles are securely locked. by leaving such value.

0: valuables on open display in vehicles such as handbags, wallets or mobile phones. It can lead to opportunistic theft, so sensible decisions can prevent these potential thefts from occurring.
1: Okay, and we had a text there just about, I suppose, just asking, could I ask about the fact that there's a lot of, somebody here is quite worried about the number of young teenagers going around, I suppose, and that people feel intimidated to walk around the town. I suppose it goes back to our antisocial behaviour conversation, I suppose, really, doesn't it? And I know that the Gardaí use a de-escalation approach in any such instance, isn't that right?
0: Yeah, we would. So we try to de-escalate the situation first, and if anything escalates, we would... We'd probably take a bit of a different approach, but we always try to de-escalate things before they get heated, I suppose. But I'd like to just remind everyone in Wexford Town that there are extra beat patrols being put in place if they do see anything untowards or do feel intimidated, to touch base with Wexford Garda Station on 0539165200, or if there's any member of the guards that are on the beat or on patrol in a car, to let them know and it'll be dealt with accordingly.
1: Okay, and again, the schools are reopened next week, so there will be a lot, perhaps during the week anyway, there might be a few less teenagers on the town anyway, as it were, so hopefully we will continue to see a decrease in those trends. But I want to thank you this morning, Garda Aidan Miley, for coming into studio to chat to us.
0: Thanks very much.
1: Thank you very much for that. 2 minutes away from 11, do stay tuned to the Morning Mix. Siobhan Murphy is on the way with your 11 o'clock news.
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7: It's 11 o'clock. Good morning. I'm Siobhan Murphy. The daughter of the owner of the Enniscorthy business destroyed by fire says her family simply doesn't know where to begin. Holly Hendricks described watching the flames, black smoke and walls collapsing as devastating, but says the kindness shown by people in the town and beyond has overwhelmed them. She says the business was her father's life and gave him purpose. Holly said seeing the Hendricks name being torn down felt like the end of an era.
8: It's more, as I said, it's sentimental. It's not even just a bit, it's a sentimental place for us. We were brought up around it. Our whole life was brought up around this business. And it gave me that a purpose. He's 76, 75 this year in October. And it keeps him young. He's still tipping away. And it just gave him a purpose. And as I said, the day my dad don't have a purpose, I'd hate to see that day coming. And unfortunately, it came last night. I don't know what we're going to do for my daddy now.
7: Cathaoirleach of the Enniscorthy District, Pat Kehoe, said the Hendricks tyre business is a devastating loss for the family and the town.
9: Look, the business is completely ruined. The Hendricks family are established here in Enniscorthy. Bill is here for, I think he worked in it for years before he took it over himself, and now his son Nick is involved in the business, running the business here and stuff. And it's devastating. It's devastating for this part of the town because it was just such a handy drop off for people to leave their car, go down to town, do their bits and come back to pick it up. And the guys were, every one of them, they were so obliging and couldn't do enough for you.
7: Senator Cathal Burns paid tribute to the emergency services that attended the scene last night.
10: Last night's fire in Temple Shannon saw a lot of damage to Bill Hendricks Tyres, a family business that has served the Enniscorthy community for so long, so well. I want to pay tribute to the fire brigade, the Gardaí, the emergency responders who responded on the scene and ensured that there was no serious injury or fatality. Enniscorthy is a very close-knit community, and I know it will pull together as Bill Hendricks Tyres business takes the next steps.
7: A North Wexford TD has raised concerns over the impact of rising fuel costs and the phasing out of temporary government supports. Brian Brennan says he's spoken several times with Taoiseach Simon Harris, warning that sectors including agri and haulage could be badly affected. He said he's been told that nothing's off the table as government continues to monitor international developments and fuel prices. Deputy Brennan says further measures may be needed to protect families, businesses and the wider economy.
11: Yes, I really am concerned that any phasing out of the temporary support measures on fuel due this September will have a negative effect on so many here in County Wexford, especially those in the agriculture and the haulage sectors. I spoke again directly with Simon Harris on this very issue last night, and I am confident he is fully aware of the seriousness of the situation, and he has reassured me that nothing is off the table in regards to the phasing out of the temporary supports.
7: Tributes are being paid to Money Doctors founder John Lowe, who has died at the age of 75. Known nationally as the Money Doctor, John passed away peacefully on Sunday at St Vincent's University Hospital. He was a regular contributor to South East Radio News and Morning Mix, always on hand to offer listeners his practical, straight-talking financial advice. Money Doctor says John will be remembered for his warmth, professionalism and dedication to helping people make better financial decisions. One of Ireland's best-known writers will host a seminar for up-and-coming authors in Wexford this December. Claire Keegan will run a two-day seminar in White's Hotel to discuss how films have influenced her writing. The Wicklow native saw her story, Small Things Like These, turned into a Hollywood film with Oscar winner Cillian Murphy in 2024. The What I Learned Through Film course will take place on December 5th and 6th, and bookings can be made online. And a local man got a touch of the West End at the weekend when he bumped into legendary composer Andrew Lloyd Webber at a music event. The man behind hit musicals, including The Phantom of the Opera, Cats and Evita, was attending a festival in Feathered, County Tipperary. Local musician Joe Davitt and his band were performing at the festival, and Joe bumped into Mr. Lloyd Webber at the coffee truck.
12: I did recognise him, yes. We were playing at a festival in Feathered in Tipperary. It's our second time doing it. I just was up over for a coffee and he was standing there. I said hello to him and he said hello back, and he just asked me, was I enjoying the day and had I been there before? And I said, yeah, we play at it every year. He said, you're in the band. We're actually standing beside the bandstand. And he just started chatting to me and he just said, have you been playing music long? And I kept chatting away and just kept talking away. And he was a really, really nice, down-to-earth, nice guy.
7: For this and all your local stories and more, visit southeastradio.ie. It's 4 minutes past 11.
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7: Mostly cloudy today with just a few isolated showers. Sunny spells will break through before cloud begins again during the afternoon. Some drizzles possible later this evening. Highs of 17 to 20 degrees.
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1: And you're very welcome back to the programme. 6 minutes past 11 o'clock now on your Morning Mix. Well, just to reiterate what you would have heard in that first hour of the programme, of course, we were chatting to Holly Hendrick, the daughter of Bill Hendrick, and that horrific, devastating fire, of course, in the Temple Shannon area of Enniscorthy last night. And again, we just want to thank Holly for giving of her time to speak to us this morning. It caught us unawares. We didn't make an overture. We said we'd give them a bit of time and space. And in fairness, when Jack Owens was due to come on the programme, Holly said she'd come on the programme and chat to us. And we are very grateful, because it's a devastating time for her and her family indeed. And again, we just want to express our thanks to her for coming on this morning at the most difficult of times. Now, 7 minutes past 11, and well, while the town of Goree continues to grow in terms of population, a lot of people are asking what this increase in people will mean for the resources of the area. One area of concern stretching back decades now is education and the number of school places that are available in the town. There appears to be moves, though, in a positive direction in that case, as our local Democracy reporter Aidan Delaney found out recently.
16: It appears a school in Goree is set to receive an extension to accommodate the population growth in the area. The Department of Education has told local officials the Educate Together Secondary School will now be expanded to take on up to 1,000 students. Major housing developments will soon get underway in the town, which could raise the population by at least 2,200. Wicklow Wexford TD Malcolm Byrne says the scramble for school places is nothing new for Goree, and it'll continue to be an issue going into the future.
17: Having been involved in the campaigns both to get Crea College and then the Goree Educate Together Secondary School in place, I've always been worried that the Department of Education underestimate the demand for education in the North Wexford area into the future. So we know in Goree Town alone that in the next 8 years that we're going to expect between 2,200 and 3,000 extra homes. That will put pressure on a lot of services, including on education.
16: Deputy Byrne outlines what the plans are now for the Educate Together, which is set to become the third school in the town with over 1,000 pupils, despite that not being the original intention for the facility.
17: Originally, the Goree Educate Together Secondary School was intended to be for 500 students. That was expanded to 750. The department now accepts that we're going to be looking at up to 1,000 students for that school. So we will have three schools in the town that would be 1,000 pupils plus. My concern is obviously to ensure that we have adequate education provision for the continued growth right across North Wexford as the population continues to grow. So I will continue to monitor that.
16: As we've mentioned, Goree's rapid growth over the last 30 years has put a lot of strain on resources in the town, particularly when it comes to education. The introduction of these schools to complement the behemoth that is Goree Community School just shows how many families are choosing to educate their children in Goree. Previously, the Department of Education said there would be no need for additional school infrastructure, citing the town's birth rate and the trend of smaller family sizes around the country. Deputy Byrne says this rapid growth has taken some government officials by surprise, because they had taken their eye off the ball in this instance.
17: The point that I kept making to the Department of Education, because they've got some of their figures wrong around the growth in North Wexford before, is that, you know, we had to have the creation of Crea College in Goree Town in 2010, and then 10 years later, the creation of the Goree Educate Together Secondary School to complement Goree Community School.
16: Goree is set to expand again with a major housing development at St. Walleran's and the creation of the Goree Inner Relief Road, which will enable more houses to be built there in the future. The population of the town has tripled since 1996, with some estimates placing the figure at 14,000 for Goree Town and the surrounding areas. Deputy Byrne says adding to these figures will only put more strain on the resources available, and it's good to see that we're starting with education.
17: Over the next 8 years, we're going to see, just in Goree Town alone, between 2,200 and 3,000 additional homes, not to, you know, talk about the larger impact in North Wexford. So with that very dramatic growth in population, we're obviously going to see additional pressures on a whole range of areas of infrastructure, healthcare, sporting facilities, cultural facilities, but particularly on education. And I just want to ensure that at primary and second level, that we have enough places.
16: We also know that it's important for students to go to school in their locality, where they can stay with their friends that they've had from childhood or primary school. If you'll indulge me a personal anecdote, I'm someone who grew up in the North Wexford region, and it was always presumed that everyone from my school would attend Goree Community when the time came. In a class of 10 pupils, it would have been nice for us all to make the next step together, but that wasn't to be the case. In attempts to curb the rapid growth of Gorey community, rules were introduced where you'd have to have a family member in the school already to guarantee your passage into first year. As the eldest in my family, that wasn't possible and we had to look elsewhere. Instead of the 10 of us going to the same school, 3 ended up going to Gorey community, while the rest of us were spread out as far as Arklow and Carnew. Listen, we all turned out all right in the end, but it's nice to see some improvement in school infrastructure, which means families won't have to go through the same kind of situation, and Deputy Byrne agrees.
17: Well, Gorey Community School is still the largest second level school in the country, and we're lucky that it's one of 3 excellent schools now in Gorey Town, along with Crea College and the new Gorey Educate Together Secondary School. And of course, children want to go to school in their nearest area. They want to go to school where their friends from primary school will tend to go. So we've got to ensure that there are enough places, both at primary school within an individual's immediate area, but then in the nearest large town, that there are enough second level places.
16: We asked the Department of Education for a comment, and this is what we got back. It says it's fully committed to ensuring there's continued sufficient school places to meet the needs of local families across the country, including in Gorey. This involves ongoing and careful consideration of projected demographic trends in the locality. The pace of delivery of additional residential development in Gorey school planning area will also be kept under review to inform the timing of school requirements in the area. Since 2020, the department has invested almost €202 million in the capital infrastructure of Wexford schools, including the delivery of 66 school building projects ranging from large scale to additional school accommodation, with a further 17 projects currently at construction. To finish then, Deputy Byrne says this is a good start, but he and others will be keeping the officials on their toes so they aren't caught out with a population growth like this again in the future.
17: But certainly the assurances from the department that Gorey Educate Together Secondary School will meet the immediate demand are welcome, but we've got to keep an eye on what happens with regard to population growth over the next few years.
1: And thank you to Aidan for that particular package. Now, I'm delighted to be joined by Paula Roach from Wexford Chamber. Paula, very good morning to you.
18: Good morning, John. Thanks for having me on.
1: And thank you so much for coming into the studio. And I'm going to have to admit my unabashed ignorance, because I don't know a lot about Wexford Chamber. And rather than me pretending that I do, can you tell us a little bit more about the group and what you do?
18: Absolutely. Well, it's a county chamber first and foremost.
1: Right. Good to
18: so
1: know.
18: It used to be 4 district chambers, New Ross, Gorey, Enniscorthy and Wexford. And it's a full county chamber now, representing the whole voice of the county. And I suppose in terms of what we do, we have around 400 businesses that are members of the chamber. And they come to us for support in terms of connections and introductions and a space to network and to hear from great leaders and speakers. But also because they want to support an organisation that's a not-for-profit who's given back to the county in terms of supporting with advocacy work. And I suppose that's the second thing we do. We work with government ministers and TDs to advocate for positive change in the county, be that investment in infrastructure or a more competitive landscape for businesses doing business,
1: okay,
18: or education and more support for entrepreneurs. So we recently wrote our pre-budget submission, which we submitted to the government, and we have lobbying day now coming up in September, which we'll kind of push that more in terms of what the businesses of Wexford need from government. Then we have a SkillNet. So a SkillNet is a government-funded organisation. That's the part that is government-funded. Mm. And it allows us to provide subsidised training for businesses and their employees. So be it that they want to do soft skills like people management skills or something accredited or a university place, we can provide 25% or more discount for their employees on certain programs of training.
1: Okay.
18: Then we do services as well. So we do services like the Shop Local gift card. We do certs of origin for those who are exporting out of the country. And then we provide advice as well. And of course, the big one is promotional services, promoting businesses. Because all the businesses in Wexford are far too humble to promote themselves that we would love to do it for them.
1: Okay.
18: So that's what the Chamber does.
1: That's what the Chamber does. And a very good description, if I may say. But you mentioned there as well, you run events.
18: We run events, yeah. So events is big.
1: Yeah.
18: Lots of people want to come to events to connect with like-minded people. So just coming Friday up in the Riverside, we have what we call our B2B networking. And that's where we get businesses who are members to speak or to host a table and share expertise in their field.
1: Is B2B business to business?
18: Exactly.
1: Yeah.
18: So the Chamber of Commerce aren't experts in every field, but we've lots of members who are. And we like to get them to kind of showcase what they do to maybe get people more aware of their business, but also give them a chance to maybe sell their business as well. So on Friday or on Thursday in the Riverside, we have Stephen Hanlahan of Tap Retail, Andrew Williamson of AZs Ireland, Rita Martin of BoardX, Joe Rowe of Grow With Joe, Shane Dunphy of Sensible Safety, and Siobhan Donnelly, CEO of Future Nutrition. So six great leaders in the county that businesses get to connect with. And it's just great for networking as well. So that's one we have this coming Thursday. Next week, we have a great event. We started it last year. We partnered with Kennedy Summer School. Mm. Kennedy Summer School in New Ross is around a long time, a three-day festival, or not festival, but a three-day kind of event of politics and culture and economics and all that. And they have a fantastic program of events. But last year they invited us to partner with them on a business and economics forum. And it was a fantastic success. And this year we're coming back to do it next Wednesday. It's a free event, non-members and members. Great. And it's on in the Brandon House at 6 p.m. in New Ross. You just need to register for it. So there we will have Brad Setzer. He's a Councillor of Foreign Relations from the USA. We'll have Brendan Howland, former Labour Party leader. We'll have Sinead Fitzmaurice, a native of New Ross, former CEO of Transformate. We have Andrea Dell. She's the Director of Futures West at Business West. We have Anne Lanigan of Enterprise Ireland. And the chair, of course, is Wexford man Mark Redmond, former CEO of American Chamber of Commerce.
1: Yes.
18: So it's a great event that we partner with Kennedy Summer School and Wexford County Council.
1: Well, lovely stuff. And yes, such a great event. And I know people from across Wexford, if they could only get tickets to some of the stuff, they love that event. But you're saying your one is free?
18: Free. You just need to register on our website. So www.countywexfordchamber.ie. And there's around, I think, 30 places left to register for that event next Wednesday. Great. At the Brandon at 6 p.m.
1: And I suppose that that type of event might be of interest to people that aren't necessarily involved in the running or operation of a business themselves.
18: Absolutely. It's an economic outlook. It looks at global turbulences. It looks at tariffs. It looks at anything in terms of the global relationship and international relationship. And we have people with economist backgrounds as well who are going to talk about the trade relations. So it's a really positive event about the outlook of our country, really. Mm. Not really about growing a business or anything like that. It's more so about the country and the Southeast region.
1: Okay. Now, I'll let you in on a little secret here. So basically, last Christmas when I was working here in Southeast Radio, I get an envelope. They were very kindly gave me a gift for Christmas. And I looked inside and I found the County Wexford Chamber card. Am I saying that correctly now?
18: The County Wexford Shop Local Gift Card.
1: Shop Local Gift Card. Apologies. And I was so delighted. I did not know of its existence, I'll be honest with you. And I was so delighted when I looked into it to find that this was a gift card that can only be spent in Wexford businesses. Tell us more about the success of this thing.
18: So delighted to hear you got a gift card, number one. yeah, we launched it in November 2024, and it's a gift card about promoting businesses in Wexford and encouraging spend in Wexford and ring-fencing that spend in Wexford. All too often we hear about our high streets and our main streets and how it's hard to keep a business open these days. It costs running and doing business. So it's our way of, I suppose, giving back. It costs us to run the scheme, obviously, in the chamber, but it's our way in terms of giving back to the retail and the hospitality and the service-based industry who need that footfall coming into their shops. So there's around 220 different shops and service providers who accept the gift card.
1: I'm looking at them here, and you have them all laid out by area as well. There's loads. Yeah, sorry.
18: Yeah. Do you want to give me some examples of recent businesses that came on?
1: So go ahead.
18: Recently came on in the last 2 weeks. So when I say recently come on, I mean businesses who are now accepting the gift card.
1: Right.
18: Will be Beachdale Garden Centre, Red Books, Amy Jane's in New Ross, The Barn Cafe in Enniscorthy, Caffrey Furniture and Movies at Gorey, up in Gorey. So they're just examples on the last 2 weeks, 3 weeks, businesses who come on and now accepting the gift card. And it's that simple. So like say I popped into Beachdale Garden Centre 2 months ago and asked him, are they interested in taking the gift card? I gave Andrew my business card. He rang me last week and said, Paula, we want to go ahead with the gift card. We'd love to accept it. I sent him the online registration form. He filled it in. 2 days later, he can accept the gift card. Because it's a MasterCard.
1: That's a very quick turnaround.
18: Isn't it? Yeah. And it's because it's a MasterCard. So it looks like purple and gold and it's lovely Wexford branding. But behind it, it's an actual MasterCard. And the shop just needs to be able to take a MasterCard under payment terminal.
1: Which
18: and they're straight
1: most
18: in.
1: Would. Yeah.
18: So it's great to ring fence the spending. Have you spent yours yet?
1: I'll tell you something here now. Another little secret I'm listening on. I'm getting married in December.
18: Are you?
1: I am. So Fitzgerald's in Wexford Town will be hearing from me with that gift card between now and December, I can tell you.
18: Yeah, that's a great one. And that's kind of where people spend it. Like, say, a big area where our big shops, but where people spend is Petra Super Value. People spend it on their shopping, which is great. Heating oil, so Glen Fuels and Newline Oil take in a fair bit. Retail, so Shaw's department store takes in a fair bit as well, and the pharmacies like Macaulay's and All Care Pharmacy. One I saw in the top 10 there recently is Hoare's Stores in Wexford. I'm guessing that's because of back to school uniforms, maybe. The people are saving their gift cards to spend on back to school uniforms, which I love that.
1: Yeah,
18: it's great, isn't it?
1: It's great, yeah. And people spending it on necessities.
18: Necessities, yeah.
1: I didn't expect that.
18: That's the cost of living, John.
1: Yeah.
18: Yeah. People have to spend it on what's important to their family.
1: So you take Pettit's now accept it.
18: Mm-hmm.
1: I would imagine they do quite a bit of turnover with the card.
18: Year to date, over 60 grand of gift card spend has gone into Pettit's.
1: Whoa.
18: Yeah, that's just year to date spend.
1: My word.
18: Yeah, so people need this for day to day shopping.
1: That hadn't occurred to me, to be honest with you.
18: And it's like you got yours, I'm assuming, from Southeast Radio at Christmas.
1: Yeah.
18: And that's what happens. We get a lot of businesses who buy them for staff as gifts for Christmas mainly, because there's a tax incentive. Every person can receive up to 1,500. Now, most people won't get up to 1,500 on a gift card, but
1: I didn't get 1,500 on mine, just to put it out there.
18: But there is tax incentives. So that's what a lot of people have them from. They got gifted by their employer. But then we have a lot of traffic throughout the year that people come in and buy one for a wedding present or a birthday present, a Mother's Day, back to school, teacher present, that kind of thing. And it's great. It just gives people the choice that you don't have to say, here's a gift card for one shop. Here's a gift card that you can spend in 220 shops.
1: Yeah.
18: Give them the choice.
1: And again, it was one of those kind of things, and you'll forgive my ignorance, because I didn't know about the card before, right? And I remember looking at it and thinking to myself, oh, sure, I guarantee there's only a couple of places now around town that like set this. It was only when I went onto the website and I saw the depth, and that list has gone a lot longer, I have to say, since when I last checked it, because as I say, you're adding names every day there, businesses to this list. Literally, it's a who's who of business across the county of Wexford, between Wexford Town, Gorey, Enniscorthy, New Ross and elsewhere as well. It's great that the money is circulating around the local economy, isn't it? And not going outside of the county.
18: Yeah, so since we launched in November 2024, 1.3 million worth of gift cards being sold. So that's a huge amount of money. And I know for certain by the end of the year, it'll be up to 2 million, because we sell around 700,000 worth at Christmas. And now I would love to get to 1 million at Christmas. And I'm sure we can if the businesses get behind it. And if the public of Wexford get behind it, buy the shop local gift card for your family, for your employees. That's the gift to give, really, isn't it? And you can find all the details on our website again, www.countywexfordchamber.ie.
1: And I love as well that there's an online portal, so this thing is easy to work. You spend X amount on the card, you scan the QR code which is on the card, and that'll let you know what your remaining balance is.
18: Yeah, it's really quick. So the QR code in the back of the gift card, you just scan that with your phone and immediately tells you your balance. There's no typing in a number. It just immediately tells you your balance, and it'll also show you where you've spent the gift card so far. So you can make sure your purchases went through and all.
1: Fantastic. Well, Alan on this programme is always saying to shop local and to shop in Wexford and to keep the money in Wexford, in fairness to him. And well, certainly through the means of the County Wexford Shop Local gift card, that makes it a certainty, doesn't it, really? Paula Roach of Wexford Chamber, thank you so much for coming in to see us this morning.
18: Thanks so much, John.
1: Thank you very much. Do stay tuned to The Morning Mix. Lots more on the way at 25 past 11.
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1: And you're very welcome back to the programme. 27 minutes past 11 o'clock. Just a reminder of our text line number 0873737956. That's the Southeast Radio text and WhatsApp. And it's brought to you in association with Doyle's Garage, Cortown and Enniscorthy, your main MG dealers in the Southeast. Catherine's also downstairs on our Southeast Radio comment line on 0539145200 if you want to get in touch. Now, two young people from Enniscorthy are taking on a huge challenge, staging their very first musical. Dervla Ní Mhóireán, aged 17, and Niall Martin, aged 18, are the young director-producers behind Slaney Musical and Dramatic Society, bringing the teen edition of the Broadway and West End hit Haidstown to the stage. A very good morning to you both.
26: Good morning.
1: And thank you very much for joining us as well. Now, Pete McCamley is also alongside us. Good morning to you also, Pete.
27: Good morning, John. How are you?
1: I'm good, thanks. And I hope you're all well as well.
27: Yes, yeah.
1: So, this is amazing. Such a young age now to bring this to the stage. I might start with you, Dervla. What were you thinking at all, bringing this at your age, bringing it to the stage?
26: Well, myself and Niall have been involved in musicals and theatre for years. And it's just something we love so much. And we just talked like between ourselves about the opportunities that we'd love to have in theatre and where we would like to go with careers in future. And there wasn't really much opportunity to do the production side of theatre as a young person, especially in Wexford. So we, with the help of the Arts Centre, we set up this new society. And our whole committee is run by teenagers. Our production team are all under the age of 18. And it was just a great opportunity that came up. And thanks to the two of us and, you know, the rest of our gang, we have a lot of people involved. We got this set up and now we have a great show on our hands.
1: Brilliant and excellently spoken there as well. I have to say I'm in awe of the two of you. I actually am, like, to because I've seen it before. I was involved in Pantos and stuff locally, and the producer, that's just such a huge role, and it's so important, and it's the amount of work involved. Oh my God, I wouldn't wish it on my worst enemy. Again, I kind of repeat the question to you, Niall. Are you, like, do you know what you're letting yourself in for with all this?
28: Well, we definitely know now. And sure, you know, like, you go in expecting a lot of work, and it is a lot of work, but sure, when you love doing it, like, it's not too bad, you know, when, like, you see the result and you see everyone having so much fun in rehearsals and stuff, and you see everyone, like, just, like, I don't know, like, a lot of work was put in and you're getting so much out of it, it's like, is it work at all? Like, you'd be tired after day, you'd be like, oh my God, I have to do this, I have to do that, I have to do this. And then you're doing it and you're like, actually don't mind this because, like, it's something I enjoy doing. So
1: yeah, no, I suppose. And that's the great battle to overcome. Can I ask, how did the two of you meet then that you would become co-producers on this particular assignment?
26: Well, we first met doing a show in a different musical society in Enniscorthy. But we kind of came together more so on this project after we did the Creative Youth Lab in the Wexford Arts Centre.
1: Lovely.
26: So that is about 4-5 month project they have every year. It starts in January and runs through to the end of the school year for TY students in Wexford who want to expand their experience in visual arts and just creative arts in general. So the two of us took part in that project, and the kind of idea of maybe starting our own society and putting on our own show kind of really stemmed from that.
1: Okay, right. And I need to apologise to you, by the way, because it's pronounced Hadestown. Am I right with that? Hadestown.
2: That's right, John.
1: But it's spelt H-E-D-E-S-T-O-W-N, so apologies for that. Pete McCamley, tell us, how are you involved in this particular production then?
2: Well, Elizabeth White from the Wexford Arts Centre, who's been completely supported the Creative Youth Lab, the lads have been were part of in last year, has approached me and said that a new society has been formed by young people. They want to do Hadestown, or they've got the rights for Hadestown, the teen edition, but they need a little bit of support from somebody in the industry. So I was brought on as a mentor, really, as a creative advisor, as being a theatrical practitioner. Well, an arts practitioner.
1: Very good.
2: I think to come on and support and give advice, and just to make sure also that if they have any questions of things that they're not sure of, because you know, as they said, there isn't much for in Wexford for production side of theatre. Yeah. So yeah, so Elizabeth White contacted me earlier on the year and said we'd like to be involved, and I jump at the chance. I love working with young people; it's one of my favourite things to do. And to Hadestown, well, I mean, it's never been done in Wexford. It's,
1: can you tell us a bit more about it, actually, as a story? Because it's one I'm not familiar with.
2: Well, it's based on the Greek myth story. But I tell you, maybe the lad should tell you.
1: Do you know what? Fair enough. Tell us a bit more about it.
26: So it's based on the Greek tragedy of Orpheus and Eurydice. It's an ancient story. It's been told many, many times. And this is a jazz, kind of jazz folk musical that was written. It started in around 2007 and it's evolved now to the production that is on Broadway and the West End. It's won Tony Awards, Olivier Awards. It's a massive production. There's recently a recording of it came out in the cinemas, and it will be in cinemas in October in Ireland, and it's going on tour next year. It's a massive show in general, and it's a brilliant show. So to be able to get the rights for it, I think we're the third people to do it in Ireland, so it's great.
1: Amazing. And I need to ask this question now, Niall. Did the two of you set about, you know, the legal framework or whatever to get the rights to do this?
28: We definitely just thank Elizabeth White as well for helping us out with it. But it was looking through, like, the first idea, after the Ames Awards celebration with different society, we were like sitting there and we were talking, and went, oh, it'd be really fun to do this show. We have all these ideas and all, and then going in and looking and getting the rights, like, it's a complicated process, but we have help from Elizabeth and all, and she was very helpful, and the Arts Centre were very helpful, and they like helped us cover the costs and collaboration and everything. It was
2: It couldn't have been done really without the support and help through Wexford Arts Centre and Elizabeth White. You know, they needed some theatrical body to have that as a foundation. And of course, they've been very generous with their rehearsal spaces and with they're allowing them to do fundraising for the event, which we did three fundraising events so far, which have been very successful. So
1: brilliant.
2: We have to really kudos to Elizabeth White and getting the rights and helping them get the rights and supporting through that.
1: Yeah, and fair play to Elizabeth, but also to you, Pete, as well, for giving of your time to help them out with it indeed. And actually on that, Pete, because you're very well experienced in the theatrical world and musical world and everything else, have you ever come across a situation where you've had two people so young take on a mammoth task like this?
2: No, never. It's one of the things that reasons why I was very excited. I used to lecture in a university, so we would often get young people, students older than these lads put productions on or to sort of work towards production. But never have I ever come across a group of gone, we're going to do a show, we're going to do everything, we're going to direct, we're going to choreograph, we're going to produce, we're going to cast.
1: Yeah.
2: It's phenomenal, really, and fair play to them. Sure. And they're doing an amazing job. The show is going to be brilliant. If you are interested in musical theatre or theatre in Wexford and you miss this, well, do not come to us saying, oh, why didn't I get a ticket? This is going to be the event of the year. Really, you should be supporting this if you're part of musical theatre community in Wexford.
1: I'm sold, I'll be honest with you. How can people go to see this? When is it on? Where? How can they get tickets?
26: Our opening night is this Thursday in the Wexford Arts Centre at 7:30. We have a show Thursday, Friday. We have a matinee on Saturday, and then our closing night is Saturday. Okay. So tickets are available online at Wexford Arts Centre, or you can go into their box office.
1: Couldn't be better. And I just think it's a wonderful thing, I have to say. And we have tickets. Tickets are still available, yes, I presume?
2: Yes. Yes, yeah, there are tickets still available. Yeah, absolutely.
1: Yeah, brilliant, because it's just so fantastic that we've got young people being so creative and being so progressive to do something like this in the county. You don't normally really see that, do you?
2: No, I mean...
1: Not to this extent.
2: I know there are other, of course, youth theatre groups which are led by... but they're really adult-led, where this is youth-led. Yeah. This isn't adult-led.
1: Entirely.
2: It's supported by us, but I mean, I've really sat in the rehearsal room or sat in and just sat back and watched them, and then when they've asked me, you know, a certain question, I'll point them in the right direction. In fact, it's been quite difficult to say, keep your mouth shut, Pete, because you know, sometimes I want to say something, but I can't and I shouldn't. I want to let them develop, and they have developed them, so yeah.
1: Fantastic. Now you probably hardly need to make any interactions at all, or interjections, I should say. Just one thing you said that struck me as well, guys, was that you said that you did the casting as well. So did people have to audition to the two of you then to be in it?
26: Yeah. And we had, I think, over 60 people auditioned to be in the show.
1: My God. And, like, some people probably older even than you are. Would that be fair to say?
26: Yes. Yeah.
1: That's amazing to me, because it's just given that you're so young, like, you know. But look, I wish you the very best of luck with it. As I say, I'm sold. I want to go see it now. Hadestown, a hugely successful Broadway and West End musical. I don't know how that one passed me by. I really, really don't. And again, performances Thursday the 20th through Saturday the 22nd coming. 7:30 each night with a Saturday matinee at 2:00, and tickets can be got online at Wexford Arts Centre. Yeah, brilliant. Well, look, Niall Martin, and indeed Dervlet Ní Vóireáin and Pete McCamley, thank you very much for joining us on the programme this morning.
2: Thank you, John.
26: Thank you.
1: Do stay tuned to the programme. Lots more to come right after this.
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1: And you're very welcome back to the programme. John in for Alan all this week, in actual fact, 20 minutes away from 12 now. And yeah, just shining a light with Siobhan there. It sounds like it's going to be a fantastic episode tomorrow evening there, exploring the world of women's sheds and so forth. And don't forget, if you can't listen to it live for any reason, or if you want to listen back to it or any of the other episodes, it's up as podcasts on the Southeast Radio website. 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Now, here at Southeast Radio, we're looking for new Irish language music. I'm sure you would have heard about that. Auron on Lake is the Irish language song search from Irish Music Month. So if you've got an Auron Nua, a new song, why not write and perform Os Gaeilge, mix Irish and English, or collaborate with an Irish language music creator? On Will Auron Agut. That is what we're asking. Do you have a song? Well, entries are open if you do through hotpress.com and irishmusicmonth.ie. And don't forget, Auron on Lake, Ciol Nua Os Gaeilge, La Radio on Ir Yeshkart. Gnai Ri Liv gacht inne with that as well. Now, a fascinating community archaeology project is about to get underway just outside Coilíneuron in North Wexford, probably the most northern tip of the county, where an excavation will investigate evidence of settlement that could date well back before the establishment of the 17th century plantation village of Limerick. Now, Limerick was once known as the Limerick of Leinster. And geophysical surveys have already identified a large, previously unknown enclosure, a ring fort, and also possible evidence of burnt mounds associated with metalworking, and members of the public are now being invited basically to get involved in the whole thing in a big dig up at the site. And well, the man that's going to tell us a little bit more about it is Peter O'Connor. Peter, a very good morning to you.
9: Good morning, John.
1: And thank you for joining us on the programme. And Peter, listeners to my own Saturday programme would have heard you on with me before, but let's not assume that everyone would have heard that. So can you tell us a little bit more about this whole project then, please?
9: Sure, John. Yeah, well, as you said, The title of our project is Urlár Glenloch Line, so looking for Limerick of Leinster. And the area around Limerick was known in the literature as Limerick of Leinster or Little Limerick. And it was the site of a village and castle, graveyard and so on. The village is long since gone, and it was replaced by the present village of Coilíneuron. But We knew of the castle and the graveyard, and there's the remains of an old church in the graveyard. But we also then found out over the last few years about the ring fort, a smaller ring fort. And then also, which is really exciting, is there's been a much larger structure mapped out between geophysical surveys that were carried out starting in 2012, but also we did more extensive work last year. And it's outlined a large enclosure, 180 metres in diameter, 4 acres inside it. So it would have been the site of probably a large village or a small town back in, this would be in the, predate the castle of 1600s. This would have been a Gaelic settlement, maybe Iron Age or maybe earlier. So what we're hoping to do with the dig is we've outlined the location of the trench and the bank, if you like, which has been kind of backfilled. So we're going to put a new trench across that, just a section across it, to look for material from the base of the trench. And that will hopefully allow us to date the structure accurately. So we have engaged professional archaeologists. So Slaneyside Heritage and Barry Lacey and David McIlreavy are our archaeologists who will be, you know, conducting and supervising the dig. And then we've had funding from the Heritage Section of Wexford County Council as well, and also local funding from Coilíneuron Tidy Towns, the Coilíneuron Ballyfad Development Association, and the North Wexford Historical Society. So it's a community dig. It'll be professionally supervised, but We're looking for people to come along if you'd like to be involved in a real archaeological dig. It's an opportunity to come along for a day or two or three or whatever and help us out and get your hands dirty. But it'll be there. Say there will be professional archaeologists on site all the time to supervise and advise and so on. And then if somebody would like to visit the site also, they're also welcome to just like to come along and have a look at what's going on. So that's the background to it.
1: Right. And I have to say, Peter, that's an element of this that I really love. The fact that you've got professional archaeologists alongside local kind of history enthusiasts, anyone that would like to know a little bit more about that world. Like, it'll be a fascinating experience for people to work alongside those professionals, won't it?
9: Oh, absolutely, yeah. Because you see a lot on, you know, a lot of programs on the TV and other places these days about all sorts of interesting sites that are being excavated in Ireland and elsewhere, you know, even around the world. But this is an opportunity to investigate a very local site to North Wexford and, as I say, deal with, you know, live archaeologists who do this for a living every day. So it'll be, you know, carried out to the highest standard. And it's obviously, you know, it's been, a license has been awarded from the National Monument Section and so on. So this is the, you know, this is the real deal. So,
1: and you've got a fantastic and a very progressive group there, but also a fantastic community up in Coilinear in North Wexford. So you've got a meeting coming up, I believe, is it this Friday evening, trying to give a little bit more information on how the public will be assisting this search. Is that right?
9: Sure, yeah. So this Friday, the 21st of August, then in the Shamrock Hall, Coilinear, and the hall beside the school, from 4 to 6 o'clock there, we have a field name mapping and just information gathering exercise. So we'll have maps of the local area showing field boundaries, and we're hoping that people will come along and give us some information on field names and any other information they have about their own. It can be their own farm or their own neighbourhood. It's amazing the knowledge people have in their heads that maybe they're not fully aware of, you know, with regard to information they've heard from their parents or grandparents and so on. So it's just to try and get some of that down on paper. And that's the purpose. That's from 4 p.m. to 6 p.m. And then from 7 o'clock to 8:30, then we'll be giving an update on the project. I say this is the second year of the Looking for Limerick of Leinster project, and we'll be giving an update on the work, you know, the results to date, and also then the work that's proposed over the next. The dig should be happening. We don't have a firm date on it yet, but we reckon the middle of September. So
1: okay.
9: We're going to give an update on that. Plus, there's some other geophysical work to be done on the site as well. And if I could just mention then, there's a kind of an extension of the Limerick, Looking for Limerick of Leinster project, which is moved outside of the immediate area of Limerick, but up into Pallas and Anna and down into Tannock, which are three local townlands where there are other monuments. And it's a similar approach to what we did last year. So that work was actually completed yesterday. So we're hoping to have some early results from that as well. So.
1: Okay. Well, look, the very best of luck to you all with it. I hope you get a huge turnout on Friday night and indeed for the dig. And no doubt we'll check back in with you definitely, if not Alan on this programme, then certainly with myself on the Saturday programme to see how that's all going. But for now, Peter O'Connor from the Coilinear group there, thank you very much for chatting to us this morning.
9: And John, just like to thank the cooperation of the community and all the landowners and everybody for their help so far.
1: No problem. Hear, hear. And thanks for that, Peter. Talk to you soon. Thanks very much.
9: Okay. John,
1: thanks a million. Bye. 11 minutes away from 12 o'clock now. Do stay tuned. We've got, we'll be talking, in fact, hygiene at music festivals next.
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1: 10 to 12 now, and with thousands of people set to descend on Stradbally County Laois for Electric Picnic at the end of next week, hygiene might not be the first thing on festival goers' minds, but it can make a big difference as to how enjoyable and healthy the whole weekend is. I mean, think about it, from all the shared toilets and the showers to the food preparation, the campsite facilities, there's plenty of simple precautions that can help prevent illness and infection. And joining me now to talk about staying safe and hygienic at the festival is Colm Moore, Regional Technical Manager with Initial Hygiene. Colm, a very good morning to you.
15: Morning, John. How are you?
1: Good, thanks. Good, thanks. Hope you're good too. When people hear the words festival hygiene, what are the main problems that you're concerned about at a large event like Electric Picnic?
15: Yeah, well, I think you hit the nail on the head there. It's most people are focused on having the crack and enjoying the music and the whole vibe. They don't really necessarily think of the hygiene side, which is what we'd be focused on, and the handles on those. So that's what I would call a sort of... So, whatever is produced gets onto that handle, gets onto your hand as well. And there's things like... When you think of a bacterium, you can't see them unless you're using a compound microscope. So, but there are thousands of square centimeters on your hand, and there's all these lovely cracks.

0: and others if you're doing any cooking or anything like that. Or, so my advice, John, would be to wash your hands for a good long 30 seconds, scrub them, and dry them. That's the most important thing, because not only do bacteria need a food source, which is organic matter, but they also need that temperature and also moisture. So drying your hands minimises the risk as well.
1: Okay. And again, like, thousands of people using the same toilets, the same showers and all these other facilities over several days. I know that you recommend using hand sanitizer before food and eating, and as well as after using the toilet, of course. Are there particular situations at a festival when people are most likely to forget to do that?
0: Oh, all the time. All the time. It's, the best thing to do is wash it. Mm. Wash it, dry it, and then sanitize or disinfect. That's the best policy. If you just keep that in your mind, you know, washing gets rid of the organic matter. You know, sanitizing your hands over muck isn't going to fully protect you, because you're only surface disinfecting the muck. And then, of course, if a layer of muck goes off, and then you're exposed to more bacteria if you put your finger in your mouth or you touch food, etc. Yeah. So it's just trying to keep that wash, dry, and disinfect.
1: And of course, the shared showers as well. I know that you're recommending wearing flip-flops or water shoes. Like, I presume, yes. What are the risks if people avoid doing that?
0: Well, you see, the showers, and there are a lot of showers in a lot of these venues. And when you go into a shower, you're faced with, if you don't have anything on your feet, you're going in barefoot. You get exposed to not a lot of skin, old dead skin that's fallen off people, and that might contain fungus. Mm. So there's a trichophyton, is one of the fungi that are associated with athlete's foot. And that is something that you can then pick up inadvertently. So I would always advise bring a pair of flip-flops with you in your knapsack.
1: Yeah.
0: To travel.
1: Another thing you're recommending to bring is plenty of dry socks. That's something that I just would not think of as well. I mean, something as simple as wet feet, it seems easy to overlook, but like, it can be a huge problem over a long weekend like that, couldn't it?
0: It is. If you're wearing wellies or something that where you're going to sweat. Now, wellies are good, particularly if it's mucky. Now, I think they're in, everyone's in good nick for the rain and stuff. But yeah, very sweaty. And what happens is your foot, you have a sort of a lipid. It's hydrophobic, so it pushes all the water away. But when you're in a sudden sweaty warm environment, like a Wellington boot with wet socks, that wears away, and then what you do, your foot then starts to absorb moisture, and as you absorb moisture, you get this sort of white foot. You know, you ever come across that? And what happens then, of course, you can get secondary fungal infections and irritations. So yeah, it's spare pair of socks always.
1: Yeah.
0: Definitely goes into the survival kit, John.
1: No doubt. And then sure, we have, and this is something you can't really predict in Ireland, that's the weather, even though we've had a very fine summer, of course. But if it's wet and muddy, people may spend much of the weekend in the wellies, as you say. And like, is there a hygiene or a foot health issue with wearing wellies for a prolonged period of time, I wonder?
0: Well, it's like everything else. If there is, but that's where the spare socks come in, and it's quite handy then to have them. But try and keep your feet as dry as possible. And you know, when you're taking off the wellies, and try and take them off as often as possible. Let your feet breathe. That's the key thing.
1: Yeah. Of course, food, another potential issue at festivals. Mm-hmm. What hygiene precautions should people take when they're buying food from the stalls? Or a lot of people I know as well, sure, they prepare their own food at their campsite as well. What precautions should they take in either case?
0: Well, I would always, just in case, now I know the food, I'm not casting aspersions on the food that's manufactured there, but
1: no.
0: There's counters and stuff that everybody's touching. So just make sure you wash your hands beforehand, dry them, and then buy your food. Because if you've just come from, let's say, a Portaloo or a bar or something like that, and you've been touching other surfaces that are you know, contaminated, you then can then ingest the bacteria that possibly are going to be transferred to the food. So then you're directly ingesting them.
1: Mm.
0: And that's why I have that concern about the porta potties, you know, the Portaloos. They're you know, talk about a portal of entry. That is a place where you're, you know, it's condensed

0: area where you can get cross-contamination. Yeah. So just beware. Do whatever gymnastics you can do to not touch that handle.
1: Okay.
0: That's what I would advise.
1: Good advice. Now, I'm acutely aware this is a conversation between you and I, two males, but nonetheless, I have to ask the next question as it is an important one. But I know that your organisation also mentions bringing spare period products. Are there particular hygiene considerations around managing periods when you're camping and when you're using those shared facilities that we talked about?
0: Well, it's making sure that you have them, and also then that you're disposing them appropriately. So not to just to, you know, it's keeping that appropriately disposed of in the right waste streams. Don't be going throwing them around the place.
1: Okay. And then I'll finish on this one. Like, is there a balance to be struck here? Like, festivals are inevitably going to be crowded. They're going to be grubby. How can people be sensible about their hygiene at these festivals while at the same time not becoming overly worried about every single surface that they touch?
0: Absolutely. It's just keeping it simple. It's wherever you're, before you're going to either eat food or whether you're going to cook food, it's wash your hands. So before you're cooking and then particularly after the loo. So wash your hands, dry them, disinfect. And then bring yourself, make sure that you have a simple hygiene survival kit, as it were. You know, so your hand sanitizer, disinfectant wipes, extra dry socks and your flip-flops. And I think, you know, just go and enjoy it. But if you have those to the back of your mind, you know, without doubt, the biggest thing is hands. 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
1: Well, it's an important conversation, and if I could recommend, if there are any parents who have younger people heading to any of these festivals over the course of the next week, be it Electric 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that you could really be saving yourself a lot of, well, saving your child a lot of potential trouble in the future if they just listen to this carefully. Colm Moore, Regional Technical Manager with Initial Hygiene. Thanks for joining us on the programme this morning.
0: You're very welcome, John.
1: 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You can listen back to the programme, as I say, as a podcast on the South East Radio website. Do stay tuned. Lunchtime with Lee is on the way between 12 and 3. Siobhan will be up next with your 12 o'clock news, albeit slightly late. Apologies for that. And I'll talk to you again from Ferns, from our outside broadcast tomorrow morning, Centre in Ferns.
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6: It's 12 o'clock. Good afternoon. I'm Siobhan Murphy. The daughter of the owner of the Enniscorthy business destroyed by fire says her family simply doesn't know where to begin. Hendricks Tyre Factory in Temple Shannon was destroyed by a major fire yesterday evening. Holly Hendricks described watching the flames, black smoke and walls collapsing as devastating, but says the kindness shown by people in the town and beyond has overwhelmed them. She says the business was her father's life and gave him purpose. Holly said seeing the Hendricks name being torn down felt like the end of an era, and that her father ran his business with pure heart.
7: It's absolutely terrible for a business that was here for 35 years is what I remember my dad taking it over, and just ran on pure heart and care for people, and a man that would do absolutely anything. He'd get out of his bed in the middle of the night before he'd see anybody stuck. It's absolutely devastating what happened here yesterday evening. We can't come to terms with it all, and we don't know what we're going to do.
6: Senator Cathal Byrne has paid tribute to the emergency services that attended the scene.
8: Last night's fire in Temple Shannon saw a lot of damage to Bill Hendricks Tyres, a family business that has served the Enniscorthy community for so long, so well. I want to pay tribute to the fire brigade, the Gardaí, the emergency responders who responded on the scene and ensured that there was no serious injury or fatality. Enniscorthy is a very close-knit community, and I know it will pull together as Bill Hendricks Tyres business takes the next steps.
6: Emergency repair works are underway in a burst water main in Wexford town. Ishka Aaron says its crews are working to fix the fault, which is affecting supply to Cromwell's Fort Grove and surrounding areas. The works are due to finish around 3 p.m. this afternoon, but officials say you should allow 3 to 4 hours after that for your supply to fully return. Camasún na Mban said it's in contact with TikTok about its management of videos depicting dangerous driving. It follows growing concerns about online content showing young people driving recklessly and evading Gardaí. Taoiseach Micheál Martin said it's been done for social media likes, while Justice Minister Jim O'Callaghan has called on platforms to do more to tackle the issue. Fianna Fáil TD Shane Moynihan says the glorification of dangerous driving needs to be stopped.
9: Why it's being lionised and why it's being kind of celebrated, and how do we have that conversation, both at a kind of a society level but also at an individual level, about why those values are ones that are celebrated too, because that is also a factor that has led to some of the tragedies we've seen in the last few weeks.
6: More charges are on the way for shoppers as the so-called Temu tax is expected to increase. A €3 fee was introduced on goods from outside the EU in July, but that's set to jump to €5. It's reported an additional €2 handling charge will apply from November. Personal finance editor with the Irish Independent, Charlie Weston, says the exact details are still being worked on.
10: It's just suddenly going to make this stuff uneconomic. Now, you can see the economic rationale for this. The EU are saying, hold on a minute, the Chinese in particular are dumping cheap, low-value goods on us. They're probably, a lot of them are made in very poor conditions, people badly paid or whatever, but... And the EU doesn't want to be flooded with all these stuffs. But it's quite regressive.
6: 9 people have been killed in a series of overnight attacks on Ukraine. Meanwhile, Moscow says it's downed 180 drones in its airspace. It comes after Russia warned the UK it'll pay a high price for its involvement in supporting Ukraine. It's threatening Britain with consequences following reports the Ukrainian military has used British drones to strike Russian territory. And a local man got a touch of the West End at the weekend when he bumped into legendary composer Andrew Lloyd Webber at a music event. The man behind hit musicals, including The Phantom of the Opera, Cats and Evita, was attending a festival in Feathert, County Tipperary. Local musician and Wexford man Joe Davitt and his band were performing at the festival, and Joe bumped into Mr. Lloyd Webber at the coffee truck.
11: I did recognise him, yes. We were playing at a festival in Feathert in Tipperary. It's our second time doing it. I just was up over for a coffee and he was standing there. I said hello to him and he said hello back, and he just asked me, was I enjoying the day and had I been there before? And I said, yeah, we play at it every year. He said, you're in the band. We're actually standing beside the bandstand, and he just started chatting to me, and he just said, have you been playing music long? And I kept chatting away and just kept talking away, and he was a really, really nice, down-to-earth, nice guy.
6: For this and all of your local stories and more, visit southeastradio.ie. It's 12:06.
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6: Mostly cloudy today with just a few isolated showers. Sunny spells will break through before the cloud builds again during the afternoon. Some drizzle possible later this evening. Highs of 17 to 20 degrees.
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14: Yeah. Yeah, welcome along to a Tuesday afternoon. It's Lee Till 3. Coming up on today's show, what makes us a morning person? Also, what lengths do we go to impress people? And in showbiz news with Lucinda later on today, we find out what Christmas special will be missing from our TVs this year. Your lunchtime has just begun. It's Lee Till 3, Southeast Radio's Lunchtime.

0: Fisher, The Sun Will Never Settle, and Shakira, Whenever, Wherever, kickstart today's show. Southeast Radio's Lunchtime with Lee. Had a great chat with Brendan Wade from Cry Before Dawn yesterday in studio. If you missed it, it's up on our podcast. 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Of course, we were so excited to launch their brand new single exclusively live here on Southeast Radio. We are running a competition. It's a wonderful competition. So we played a brand new single. When you hear that again here on Lunchtime with Lee, it's your cue to text or WhatsApp in. All you have to do is text the words, CBD, Cry Before Dawn, CBD, and you could be winning a chance to win a pair of tickets for their Spiegel Tent Festival, which is Friday 16th of October. 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That will be signed for you as well. 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On the way shortly, I've got Birthday Box. If you know somebody celebrating their birthday today, all you have to do is text and WhatsApp right now. It's on the way shortly.
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0: Great tune there from Sonic. Feels so good. Southeast Radio's Lunchtime with Lee. 29 minutes past 12 right now for a Tuesday afternoon. And we have some exciting news for you. Yes, we do. 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Éireann an Loch is the Irish language song search for Irish Music Month. 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Ciol nua Oscuelga, le Southeast Radio. Okay, check it out, hotpress.com and irishmusicmonth.ie for more information on that, okay? So excited, Irish Music Month happening very soon, right here on Southeast Radio. It is the 18th of August. A few people with their birthdays today. It's time for the birthday box. First of all, happy birthday to Laura Franklin. Happy birthday, Laura. Enjoy your celebrations. Big shout out to Kathleen Kehoe as well. 62 today, Kathleen. Enjoy your birthday celebrations. Jeannie Clooney as well. Happy birthday, Jeannie. Big shout out to Caelan O'Neill as well. Happy birthday, Caelan. Big shout out to James Tissell Nolan. 63 today. Tissell, enjoy your birthday. And happy birthday to Ben O'Sullivan as well. 38 today. A few people with their birthdays. Happy birthday. A few celebs. Edward Norton, the American actor, he is 57 today. Also Christian Slater, the actor, he's 57 also. And also, a singer you don't really hear much of nowadays, but he was massive back, probably about 20 years ago. Mika, the singer, he's 43 today. He was born in Beirut, Lebanon. Classes himself as a British pop star now. 43 today, Mika is. And he plays next. Don't go anywhere.
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0: Sound of Seamount there. Your Old Country. Before that, we have a tune there from U2. Mika in there as well. Birthday boy, big girls, you are beautiful. Mika is celebrating his 43rd birthday today. Now, frustration, getting angry, is it good for you? Well, in some cases, it is apparently. But there was a surprise one from the neuroscientists today. They reckon getting angry actually helps you get things done. Proper frustration, the sort that makes you mutter under your breath like Victor Meldrew, apparently kicks in when a job feels too difficult. And instead of giving up and feeling sad about it, that burst of rage can push you through. Like that, you know? They say anger fires up hormones like the adrenaline kicks in, which can make you stronger and less bothered about pain. So getting frustrated, getting angry a little bit actually helps you. Drives you on. Come on, Ireland! That type of stuff. Right, stay tuned. More of your favourites are on the way. Feel good tunes. And also, what lengths do we go to impress people? We'll find out more.
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0: Simple Minds, alive and kicking. Southeast Radio's Lunchtime with Lee. We've got more feel-good tunes coming up in the next hour. We have a bamboozle. We have your bizarre news story of the day with Bronagh Gately, Job Spot. And of course, how far do we go? What lengths do we go to impress people? We'll find out more on this in the next hour. Don't go anywhere.
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5: It's 1 o'clock. Good afternoon. I'm Siobhan Murphy. The daughter of the owner of the Enniscorthy business destroyed by fire says her family simply doesn't know where to begin. Hendricks Tyre Factory in Temple Shannon was destroyed by a major fire yesterday evening. Holly says the business was her father's life and gave him purpose. She said seeing the Hendricks name being torn down felt like the end of an era, and that her father ran his business with pure heart. She said the kindness people have shown the family has been overwhelming.
6: Reading messages on my phone from people of this town and afar, the kindest, and I mean the kindest messages from people who know my family, who walked through them doors. The flames we watched, and the black smoke, and the walls crumbling down, looking at the place here that's going to have to be pulled to the ground. All of that is nothing compared to the kindness, if anything we take out of this, is that we know we are good people, and people care about us, and there is kindness in Enniscorthy and afar.
5: Local councillor Jack De Owen said it's devastating for the family and their business.
7: Everything is gone to the ground, and I'm devastated for the family here this morning. Thanks be to God, no one was hurted. That's the main thing, but this business here for 35 years. I'm in here with Nicky and the lads, we're walking through the office here and out to the back, and you know, what can you say, you know, for the Hendrick family who have worked so hard, and very obliging people when you need them, and I don't know what to say, I'm just devastated for them.
5: Emergency repair works are underway in a burst water main in Wexford town. Ishka Aaron says its crews are working to fix the fault, which is affecting supply to Cromwell's Fort Grove and surrounding areas. The works are due to finish around 3 p.m. this afternoon, but officials say you should allow 3 to 4 hours after that for your supply to fully return. A North Wexford TD has raised concerns over the impact of rising fuel costs and the phasing out of temporary government supports. Fine Gael's Brian Brennan says he's spoken several times with the Taoiseach, warning that sectors including agriculture and haulage could be badly affected. Deputy Brennan says further measures may be needed to protect families, businesses and the wider economy.
8: Yes, I really am concerned that any phasing out of the temporary support measures on fuel due this September will have a negative effect on so many here in County Wexford, especially those in the agriculture and the haulage sectors. I spoke again directly with Simon Harris on this very issue last night, and I am confident he's fully aware of the seriousness of the situation, and he's reassured me that nothing is off the table in regards to the phasing out of the temporary supports.
5: Authorities here are waiting for clarity on a potential increase in the so-called Temu tax later this year. In July, a €3 customs duty was introduced in the EU on items worth less than €150 brought outside the trading bloc. The European Union introduced the measure to protect Irish and European retailers and manufacturers. It's expected an additional €2 administration fee will be brought in November. Consumer Affairs correspondent with the Irish Times, Conor Pope, says billions of euro worth of small items are bought online from non-EU countries. countries each year.
9: Last year, 6 billion different product packages worth less than €150 came into the European Union from outside of the European Union. So you're not talking about small volumes here. You're talking about massive volumes. And as a result, the European Union felt it had no choice but to act.
5: The UK says it'll stand by Kyiv despite a threat of retaliation from Moscow over Ukraine's use of long-range British-made drones. The Russian embassy in Britain's warned there'll be a price to pay for what it says is a deliberate escalation of the conflict. British defence and security analyst Professor Michael Clark says Russia wants to make an example of the UK.
10: The Russians are trying to frighten us by saying, well, this makes you complicit in all of the strikes on Moscow. Doesn't change things in principle, but it is the case that the Russians have us in the crosshairs more than any other European power.
5: Tributes are being paid to Money Doctor's founder John Lowe, who's died at the age of 75. Known nationally as the Money Doctor, John passed away peacefully on Sunday at St Vincent's University Hospital. He was a regular contributor to Southeast Radio's news and morning mix, always on hand to offer listeners his practical, straight-talking financial advice. Money Doctor says John will be remembered for his warmth, professionalism and dedication to helping people make better financial decisions. And a local man got a touch of the West End at the weekend when he bumped into legendary composer Andrew Lloyd Webber at a music event. The man behind hit musicals including The Phantom, Cats and Evita was attending a festival in Feathered, County Tipperary. Local musician and Wexford man Joe Davitt and his band were performing at the festival and bumped into Mr. Lloyd Webber at the coffee truck.
11: You know, we were just standing chatting away, but he was intrigued when I said about my father and him playing music in the show band here, and I was saying about all my cousins playing, all my family are from music. You know, just general chit-chat. But it was lovely to get to stand with him and talk, and he was a really nice guy, and he was very interested in what I was saying about music and that kind of crack, you know. He was a marvellous guy, really marvellous guy.
5: For this and all of your local stories and more, visit southeastradio.ie. It's 1:05.
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5: Mostly cloudy today with just a few isolated showers. Sunny spells will break through before cloud builds again during the afternoon. Some drizzles possible later this evening. Highs of 17 to 20 degrees.
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5: A Wexford boxer has secured a medal at this week's European Boxing Under-19 Championships. Team leader and Gory woman Kaylee Byrne beat her Ukrainian opponent in yesterday's quarterfinal to ensure she'll be coming home with at least a bronze medal. She gets the chance to fight for a spot in the final of the 51-kilo category on Thursday. Meanwhile, Wexford CBS man Caleb Walsh goes in his quarterfinal this evening. He takes on an Israeli opponent with a bronze medal on the line in Serbia. In soccer, there'll be a repeat of the finals in 2021 and 2023 in the last eight of this year's FAI Cup. St Patrick's Athletic have been drawn at home against Dublin rivals Bohemians in this afternoon's quarterfinal draw. The Premier Division's in-form team Waterford will host Sligo Rovers. 2024 winners Drogheda United will entertain Galway United, while Dundalk must go away to Derry City, and all ties will be played on the first weekend of next month. And in hockey, the Ireland women's team have the first win of their Hockey World Cup campaign. Goals from Sarah Hawkshaw, Roisin Upton and Catherine Mullen helped Gareth Grundy to a 3-2 win over New Zealand. They'll face tournament co-host Belgium in their final Pool C game on Thursday. This afternoon, the men's team will look to get their campaign back on track. They were beaten 3-1 by the pool's top seeds Australia and face South Africa from 4 o'clock Irish time. That's your news and sport on Southeast Radio. Southeast Radio has been informed of the following bereavements. Sheehan of New Ross. John Sheehan, 11 Woodbine Close, Morrissey's Land and formerly Cross Lane, New Ross. Beloved son of the late Anna and Tommy, husband of Jackie. Father of James, Dylan and John. Brother of Tricia, Thomas, Maureen, Paul, Michael and the late Margaret and Patrick. Reposing at Cooney's Funeral Home, New Ross today, Tuesday from 3 p.m. concluding at 7 p.m. removal from his home on Wednesday to St Mary and Michael's Parish Church, New Ross, arriving for funeral mass at 10 a.m, burial afterwards in St Stephen's Cemetery. Family flowers only, donations if desired to the palliative care team, Oak Ward, University Hospital, Waterford. Burke of Castlebridge. Charlie Burke, Michael J. Sinnott Drive, Castlebridge, Wexford, beloved husband of Teresa, father of Anthony and David, brother of Pat, Margaret, Jane, Phyllis, Kathleen, Winnie, Bernie and the late Mick, and sadly missed by Michael, John, Mary and Josephine. Reposing at Kearney's funeral home, Selska Street on Thursday from 4 until 7 p.m. Removal will take place from Kearney's funeral home on Friday morning at 11:30 a.m, walking to Church of the Assumption, Bride Street for funeral mass at 12 noon. Burial afterwards in St Ibar's Cemetery, Castlebridge. Family flowers only, donations if desired to MS Society, Wexford. House private, please. Hines of Ballyedmond. Vicky Hines, Ballyedmond, Wells, Gorey, beloved daughter of the late Tommy and Greta, sister of Anne-Marie, Mary, Trudy and Tina. Reposing at Hamill's funeral home, Kilmuckridge Village on Wednesday from 4 p.m, concluding with prayers at 7:30. Funeral arriving to St Moling's Church, Monomalin on Thursday for funeral mass at 12 noon, followed by private cremation. Family flowers only, please. House private. Southeast Radio extends sympathy to the bereaved.

0: the legend Elton John, Rocket Man. We had James Sit Down, Lola Young Messi, Billie Jean, Michael Jackson. Hope you're enjoying the tunes. Feel good tunes. Southeast Radio's Lunchtime with Lee. 27 past one right now. We're into our second hour. And how far do we go to impress people? Well, when it comes to trying to impress others, it seems plenty of us are happy to spin a yarn or two. Fibbing about baking bread, going to the gym every day, and raising child genius are among the top 10 porkies. Our number of lovers is another popular one, with just under 1 in 10 people claiming they have had more than 50 couples so far today. Half spun yards when talking to a stranger, such as a cab driver, while barbecues or casual drinking parties are popular events for spouting out yarns of storytelling and fibs. We all have one friend at least that is a bit of a storyteller, a bit of a fibber, like, yeah? I'm right in saying that. So there you go. To make yourself popular, spin an old yarn there. No fib. Get you popular. Right. We have JobSpot on the way shortly. If you're out of work at the moment, hopefully I'll have the job for you. We have a bizarre new story of the day with Brona Gately as well. Right now, though,
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0: Let's play Bamboozle. Today is What Am I? Three clues for you. Here we go. First clue, I like burgers more than hot dogs. In Ireland, I'm usually wrapped up in paper. And I like to be on the side. Those are your three clues. What am I today? Today's Bamboozle. 087-373-7956. Don't forget to leave your name and where you're from with your answer, okay? I like burgers more than hot dogs. Second clue was, in Ireland, I'm usually wrapped up in paper. And your third clue, I like to be on the side. Today's Bamboozle. What am I? 087-373-7956. I'll have your answer in about 15 minutes' time.
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0: Ah, great stuff. That is the sound of Maloko. And the time is now Southeast Radio's Lunchtime with Lee. And now let's reveal the answer for today's bamboozle. I like burgers more than hot dogs. In Ireland, I'm usually wrapped up in paper and I like to be on the side. The answer was chips, of course. Chips. French fries, chips. Patricia and Wexford getting right. Well done, Patricia. Well done to Jimmy there from Gorey. Well done, Jimmy. We have Paddy there from Wexford Town. Well done to Siobhan there from New Ross. Well done, Siobhan. Also, well done to Nora there from Gorey and lots of others too. Thanks to everybody getting involved in today's bamboozle. Chips was the answer for today. Right, stay tuned. More of your feel-good tunes on the way. But first of all, Brona, over to you for today's bizarre news story of the day.
1: 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A search allegedly uncovered 30 Indian star tortoises hidden underneath her clothing. The protected animals had reportedly been placed in cloth bags and attached to her body using adhesive tape in an attempt to get them through security. The tortoises were seized by wildlife officials.
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0: The late great Prince, I could never take the place of your man. Haven't heard that in a while. Southeast Radio's Lunchtime of the more of your feel-good tunes coming up in the next hour. We have a brand new Connect 3 for you. We've showbiz news with Lucinda. And we'll find out what Christmas special will be missing from our TVs this year. Lucinda has showbiz news around about 2:15. And also, what makes us a morning person? Are you a morning person? Well, we'll find out more in the next hour.
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5: It's 2 o'clock in the afternoon. I'm Aidan Delaney. The daughter of the owner of the Enniscorthy business destroyed by fire says her family simply don't know where to begin. Hendricks Tyre Factory in Temple Shannon was destroyed by a major blaze yesterday evening. Holly says seeing the Hendricks sign being torn down felt like the end of an era, and her father ran his business with a pure heart. She said the kindness people have shown the family has been overwhelming.
6: I'm reading messages on my phone from people of this town and afar. The kindest, and I mean the kindest messages from people who know my family, who walked through them doors. The flames we watched and the black smoke and the walls crumbling down looking at the place here that's going to have to be pulled to the ground. All of that is nothing compared to the kindness. If anything we take out of this is that we know we are good people and people care about us. And there is kindness in Enniscorthy and afar.
5: Meanwhile, local councillor Jack Sarone says it's devastating for the family, the area and their business.
7: Everything has gone to the ground and I'm devastated for the family here this morning. Thanks be to God, no one was hurt. That's the main thing, but this business here for 35 years. I'm in here with Nicky and the lads, we're walking through the office here and out to the back. And so what can you say, you know, for the Hendricks family who have worked so hard. And very obliging people when you need them. And I don't know what to say, I'm just devastated for them.
5: Social media platforms are coming under pressure to clamp down on content depicting dangerous driving. It follows growing concerns about videos showing cars are breaking the law and evading Gardaí. Commissioner Naman says it's in contact with TikTok over its management of this type of content, while the video sharing app, along with Instagram and Facebook's parent company Meta, say they're actively working to stop this harmful content. Fianna Fáil TD Shane Moynihan says the glorification of bad behaviour on the roads needs to end.
8: Question here first is around values and why it is that young men and individuals believe that this sort of behaviour is acceptable.
5: Authorities here are waiting for clarity on a potential increase in the so-called Timu tax later this year. In July, a €3 customs duty was introduced in the EU on items worth less than €150 that were bought outside of the trading bloc. The European Union introduced the measure to protect Irish and European retailers and manufacturers. It's expected an additional €2 administration fee will be brought in November. Consumer affairs correspondent with the Irish Times, Conor Pope, says billions of euros worth of small items are bought online from non-EU countries every year.
9: Last year, 6 billion different product, packages worth less than €150 came into the European Union from outside of the European Union. So you're not talking about small volumes here. You're talking about massive volumes. And as a result, the European Union felt it had no choice but to act.
5: The British Prime Minister says he's not embarrassed after exchanging messages with someone impersonating Donald Trump's chief of staff. Andy Burnham was in contact with an unknown individual pretending to be Susie Wiles, but became suspicious after several messages and reported it. He says it was handled in the right way.
10: All politicians are, you know, receiving these pressures and these challenges, but I did everything right. There was a minimal exchange of information of zero consequence, and it was quickly reported.
5: And a local man got a touch at the West End at the weekend when he bumped into a legendary composer at a music event. The man behind the musicals, including The Phantom of the Opera, Cats and Evita, Andrew Lloyd Webber, was attending a festival in Feathered, County Tipperary. Local musician Joe Davis and his band were performing there and bumped into Mr. Lloyd Webber at the coffee truck.
11: You know, we were just standing chatting away, but he was intrigued when I said about my father and him playing music in the show band here, and I was saying about all my cousins playing, all my family are love music, you know, just general chit-chat. But it was lovely to get to stand with him and talk, and he was really a nice guy, and he was very interested in what I was saying about music and that kind of crack, you know. He was a marvellous guy, really marvellous guy.
5: For this and all your local stories, visit southeastradio.ie.
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5: A rather cloudy day with some well-scattered showers and just a few hazy spells of sunshine. Outbreaks of rain and drizzle will spread from the west later in the evening. Moderate westerly winds and highest temperatures of 20 degrees.
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0: That David Bowie, the late great David Bowie, Let's Dance. Nile Rodgers produced, yes. This is Southeast Radio's Lunchtime with Lee. Into our final hour. What is it? 14 minutes past 2 o'clock. Now, do you class yourself as a morning person? And what makes you be a morning person? Well, in a recent survey, opening windows and making your bed are signs of a morning person. So do you do that? Almost 7 in 10 identify as an early bird, with checking the weather to plan your outfit, packing your lunch the night before, and replying to messages before 7:30 a.m. are other signs you like getting up early. Now, some cases I do like getting up early, but you know, on a Saturday or Sunday, nah, you know what? But my problem is, because I get up early to get ready for work myself, your body clock really kicks in and it stays there. So when Saturday and Sunday comes in, you're wide awake by 7. What's going on here? Anyway. Enjoying hearing birds singing and feeling after at your most productive are also signs you're a morning person. So that's according to a new survey. Can you relate to any of these? Are you one of these people? Are you a morning person? Let me know. 087-373-7956. Of course, if you are up early in the morning, make sure you tune into the Jumbo Breakfast Show with Phil and Aileen. And by the way, their secret sound is driving everybody mad. You think it was driving people mad a month ago? People are going crazy at this stage. Okay. So I think it's nearly close to, it's like €1,900. Wow. Secret sound just after 8:30 on the Jumbo Breakfast Show. Now, I have a brand new Connect 3 for you. It's on the way very soon. We're going to play it at 2:30. Right now, though, it's over to Lucinda Kelly.
1: Hi, Lucinda here with today's showbiz news. The Christmas and New Year specials for Mrs. Brown's Boys 2026 have been cancelled. Brendan O'Carroll's had to pull the plug after a CT scan found 2 fractures in his jaw. And he now needs immediate surgery, followed by a few months of recovery. He says the decision wasn't taken lightly and he's absolutely heartbroken to disappoint anyone who was looking forward to the festive episodes. Tyson Fury, Jeremy Clarkson and Stacey Solomon will go head-to-head at this year's UK National Television Awards. They have been nominated in a new category, recognising the rise of fly-on-the-wall celebrity-led shows. Others up for the prizes include David Attenborough, Alison Hammond and Ant and Dec. The ceremony will take place on the 8th of September. The Script want a headline slain. The band performed as one of the opening acts for Luke Combs when he played the Meath venue last month. They have more Irish shows later this year at Dublin's 3 Arena on the 30th and 31st of October. Frontman Danny O'Donoghue says playing at Slane was incredible.
2: As soon as you let an Irish person in there, that's it, they feel like they own the place. But we had an amazing slot. It was like 7 o'clock, perfect. The weather was amazing. 80,000 people, it was just insane. And then the response as well, so I was like, we want to play her next year.
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0: their brand new single, Cry Before Dawn. Where are the heroes? That was your cue to text or WhatsApp. The letter is CBD for your chance to win VIP tickets for the Spiegel Tent Festival on the 16th of October, which is a Friday. Also, a hotel stayover for the night as well. And when you arrive, you will have a champagne bottle signed by the band and one other prize, which is fantastic, a vinyl of the Open Water EP, okay? And that will be signed too. So there you go. Everybody who's text or WhatsApp, you go into the draw on Friday, and it could be you winning that prize on Friday. Okay, so well done to everybody for catching that on time. Now, it is time for a brand new Connect 3. I have three pieces of audio connecting one word. Have a listen. What is the one word?
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0: Cranberry Zombie. An Irish anthem, really, isn't it? Before that, Ella Langley, Choosing Texas, Bob Marley, Buffalo Soldier. Connect Three, nobody getting it right today, so it rolls over for another day.
1: In the same way that I've never attended Riverdance.
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Oh, come to a close. Just before we do go, it is time for your free three facts. Did you know Ed Sheeran can fit 55 Maltesers in his mouth? Now you do know it all. Tongue prints are completely unique to every individual person, just like fingerprints. And earlobes have no biological purpose. Only for earrings, like, you know. There you go. Thanks for your company. It's been real. It's been emotional. Stay tuned. Sharon Clancy is in for Julie McCracken on the Feel Good Drive today. She's on the way between 3 and 6, and great tunes lined up for you. Don't go anywhere. Enjoy the rest of Tuesday. I'll chat to you tomorrow from 12.

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8: It's 3 o'clock. Good afternoon. I'm Aidan Delaney. A fire at a tyre business in Enniscorthy has been called the end of an era. Temple Shannon-based Hendricks Tyre Factory was burnt to the ground following a blaze there yesterday evening. No one was injured in the fire and the cause has yet to be established. Smoke could be seen from a number of miles away. However, Wexford Fire Service confirmed the fire was fully extinguished this morning. Holly is the daughter of the owner of the business and says this will be a hard one to take.
9: When I seen the Hendricks, whatever about any other part, but when I seen the Hendricks, that part of it being tore down, it was just, I can't describe the feeling. I just can't describe what that was like. It was just like the end of an era or something. Just, it was heartbreaking. Just to see our name come down. And yeah, there has always been a Hendricks business in Enniscorthy town. My father's father, he was a butcher in the centre of the town.
8: The chair of the Enniscorthy Council, Pat Keogh, says the whole area will miss the business badly.
10: It's a tyre business on the edge of the town, and people will leave their cars, go off and get their bits and pieces down the town or whatever and come back. And the guys were, you know, they were a lovely bunch of lads working in it. There was a good few staff in it, and, you know, they were so obliging, no matter, nothing was ever a problem. And, you know, it's going to be a huge loss. It's going to be a huge loss.
8: The media regulator has stepped in to monitor videos of dangerous driving on TikTok. Cumasun na Mban says it's in contact with the app and it wants to obtain more information about its response to the issue. It follows concerns raised about what the government is describing as an unquestionable trend of videos being shared online showing reckless driving. Technology correspondent Jess Kelly says it should be possible to ban this type of content completely.
11: We know technologically this is possible. My question is, why, when you're looking at this content and you're seeing the trend of the hashtags that are there, are they not instantly taken down? With AI, with bots that can crawl across in a matter of milliseconds, this content should not be there.
8: A Wexford councillor says the people of the town want services, not promises, from the Minister for Mental Health. Councillor Raymond Shannon has shared correspondence from Mary Butler over his call for 24/7 mental health care for the area. Minister Butler says a business case is being developed for a new mental health facility in Wexford, but Councillor Shannon says there's no timeline, no start date, and no guarantee of delivery. He's calling on the minister to stop dancing around and commit to a timeline for when these promises will become a reality. The TUI says improvements to working conditions are needed to attract and retain teaching staff. The union says schools are reporting retention is now a bigger challenge as recruitment for new teachers. It's calling for administrative duties to be reduced and for pension entitlements for newly qualified teachers to be restored to pre-2013 levels, as well as other allowances. The TUI's General Secretary, Michael Gillespie, says teachers' transferable skills make them highly employable.
12: There is a trend there. I mean, I've talked to employers who are employing teachers, effectively robbing them out of the classroom. And what they're telling me is teachers have great transferable skills, they're good communicators, and they're very compliant and hardworking employees. So in a country with full employment, that's who's going after teachers.
8: The British Prime Minister insists he's not embarrassed about his exchange of messages with someone impersonating Donald Trump's chief of staff. Andy Burnham was in contact with an unknown individual pretending to be Susie Wiles, whom he became suspicious with several messages in and reported it. He says he handled it the right way.
13: All politicians are, you know, receiving these pressures and these challenges, but I did everything right. There was a minimal exchange of information of zero consequence, and it was quickly reported.
8: And Fontaines DC has confirmed their next album will be out on the 16th of October. Their new single, Marianne, is available to stream today. Dopamine Chamber was announced over the weekend and will be available to pre-order soon. The band will headline Electric Picnic on Sunday, August 30th. For all the latest and more on Southeast Radio, check out our website, southeastradio.ie.
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8: A rather cloudy day with just a few hazy spells of sunshine. Outbreaks of rain and drizzle will spread from the west later. Moderate westerly winds and highest temperatures of 20 degrees.
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8: A second Wexford boxer is looking to medal at the European Boxing Under-19 Championships this week. Wexford CBS man Caleb Walsh fights an Israeli opponent in his 60-kilo quarterfinal later, with the winner going on to the semi-finals. That'll guarantee him at least a bronze and potentially two fights away from a gold. Gory woman Kayleigh Byrne is already a bronze medalist at the event. She'll fight for her place in the 51-kilo final on Thursday. In Gaelic Games, a Wexford club is gearing up for an All-Ireland final in the sport of rounders over the next few weeks. Gusaran will take on Michael Carlo in the decider of the junior men's national competition on the 6th of September. The club was only formed 3 years ago and have already won a junior men's competition this year. Glenbarrentown go in the semi-finals of the senior mixed competition this Sunday when they take on Cúchulainn of Carlow in the last four. In soccer, there is a repeat of the finals of the 2021 and 2023 FAI Cup in the last eight this year. St Pat's have been drawn at home against Dublin rivals Bohemians in this afternoon's quarterfinal draw. The Premier Division's in-form team Waterford will host Sligo Rovers. 2024 winners Drogheda United entertain Galway United, while Dundalk go away to Derry City. All ties must be played on the first weekend of next month. Evan Ferguson could return to Italy this season, with Genoa reportedly interested in a loan deal for the Irish striker. His parent club Brighton would cover a portion of his salary if a deal is struck between the clubs. Ferguson has been dogged by injury and managed just 5 goals and 2 assists in 22 consecutive competitive appearances on loan at Roma last year. And in hockey, the Irish women's team have their first win of the Hockey World Cup campaign. Goals from Sarah Hawkshore, Roisin Upton and Catherine Mullen helped Gareth Grundy's side to a 3-2 win over New Zealand. They'll face tournament co-hosts Belgium in their final Pool C game on Thursday. This afternoon, the men's team look to get their campaign back on track. They were beaten 3-1 by the pool's top seeds, Australia. They face South Africa from 4 o'clock.

0: And good afternoon to you. It's Sharon Clancy here in for the lovely Julie McCracken. It's drive time here on Southeast Radio. We're going to be taking you all the way through from 3 o'clock now, well, just after 3.15, to 6pm this evening. I've got some fantastic, fantastic tunes lined up for you. And I've just had a gorgeous message in from Julie. Thanks, Julie. Send me a lovely little text to enjoy the show. And of course, she'll be back with all her little features and favourites there on Thursday with you as well. So we've got a cracking show. So thanks, Julie, for that lovely message. Got brilliant songs coming up. Today is all about the music, it's all about the tunes, and it's all about you. And we kicked off the show today with one of my absolute favourites there, Uptown Girl. I'm going to dedicate that to lovely Julie McCracken myself. And that's you, Julie, and of course The Power of Love with Huey Lewis and the News. But I tell you what, don't go anywhere, because we have some cracking tunes coming up. Yes, we do. Manic is coming up, and one of my absolute favourites from the Queen herself, Kate Bush, Running Up That Hill.
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0: Ride Like the Wind there from Christopher Cross. If you've just tuned in, you're very welcome. It's Southeast Radio. Sharon Clancy sitting in for the lovely Julie McCracken today for the Feel Good Drive Time. And I was just having a little listen to the first three songs that we've been playing out. And there's an amazing link, actually, between the three of these. Did you know that Ride Like the Wind, 2013, was from Anchorman, the movie? Great, great, great film. And then, of course, one of my all-time favourites, Flashdance. Absolutely love that film from 1983 and with Maniac. And then, of course, we had the before that, Running Up That Hill, which was an amazing hit for Kate Bush. It's actually 1995, Running Up That Hill, and it experienced a massive global resurgence in 2022 after being one of the heavily featured crucial plot devices for the character Max Mayfield, who's also was actually played by Sadie Sink, who is in the Spider-Man movie Brand New Day at the moment, who is absolutely incredible. They are setting it up for the next series, all the next Spider-Man. So I tell you what, if you haven't seen it yet, it's absolutely incredible. So kind of nice little flavour of the 70s and 80s going on here on Southeast Radio at the moment. Also lots of things happening here in Wexford, especially the Leaving Cert results coming out on Friday. So wishing everybody the very, very best of luck with those. We'll be setting up the white light for you all. I'm sure you're going to have a fantastic weekend. Stay tuned. We've got some amazing tunes coming up next, especially one of my favourites from Whitney Houston, The Greatest Love of All. But up after this, it's the Eagles, One of These Nights.
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Oh, The Greatest Love of All by, in my opinion, one of the greatest female vocalists of all time, the late, great Whitney Houston. Absolutely stunning. And talking about great musicians, I've just had a lovely message in from the lovely Leslie Dunn. Hello, Leslie. It says, Sharon, nice to hear you on the radio. I was going to say, see you on the radio. It's going to be one of those days, guys. Great to hear you on the radio. And it is long time no see. Absolutely, Leslie. And I just want to wish yourself and John from Blue Lace the very best of luck up in the Ashtown Park now this Saturday night in the Ivy Bar. So lots of music and dance for everyone. So Leslie, have a great night. Great to have you back there in the Ashtown Park. You're going to have an absolutely fantastic time. Stay tuned, you're listening to Southeast Radio. I've got lots of little ideas and things you can do, get up to this week, because Wexford is just jam-packed with lots of things to do. Have a listen to this. It's Save a Prayer, Duran Duran.

0: little bit of Duran Duran for you there. Save a prayer for the morning after. Absolutely. Coming up to 10 to the hour now, almost 4 o'clock. It's absolutely lovely to have you here. Just looking across the quay there, and it's so interesting to see the breakwater tent. It's coming down. It's really kind of coming into that autumn feel. I don't know about you, but I did get a little bit excited now. I know I'm going to get backlash for this, but I woke up this morning and it was the first time I felt a little bit of a chill in the air. And I was like, oh, I'm excited because I absolutely love autumn. It is my season. I love the colours. I love the leaf changes. I just love getting at the hats and scarves. I know you're shouting at me now going, Sharon, stop, keep the sunshine. But I do have to say, we have been absolutely blessed with an incredible, incredible summer. It reminds me of like back in the 80s, you know, when we just used to play out all day, street kids all out on the streets. It was a magical time. So to get a few summers back like that would be lovely. Where we are outside a lot is absolutely stunning. And if you are looking for some nice things to do this weekend, there's a fantastic artisan craft fair, and it's all weekend in Johnstown Castle. So if you're anything like me, I love a little flea market, I love a little artisan crafts, and it's really, really important to shop local as well, which would be a really, really nice event. And of course, we're all very, very excited for Wexford Dramas Group. They're full Monty, and that's at the National Opera House as well. I've got my tickets for Friday night, so it's on the 21st and 22nd of August. And I don't know if you remember the original film, the 1997 original movie of the Full Monty, Robert Carlyle, all back in the kind of old steel mill days, wasn't it? And they decided to come up with another way of making money, and they got into stripping. So I'm wondering, will they be leaving their hat on Friday and Saturday night? It's definitely worth, if you don't have your tickets, get your tickets for that one as well. And directed by the lovely Linda Hines as well. All a fantastic local cast. Very, very exciting. And then, of course, we've got the legend himself, Christy Moore, going into the National Opera House on Sunday the 23rd. So we are just blessed with so many things to do and see here in our fantastic county. Got some great tunes coming up now. If you've just tuned in, you're very, very welcome. It's Sharon Clancy here for the lovely Julie McCracken today. And up next, we got a little Built This City from Starship.
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0: You're listening to the Feel Good Drive Time with myself, Sharon Clancy, in for Julie. Got some cracking tunes coming up after the top of the hour, but next up we've got Adrian Delaney with our 4 o'clock news.
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4: Kids know what they want. So we're here to help with one of the tougher choices. Johnston, Mooney and O'Brien takes the deliciousness of white bread and the wholesomeness of brown to make the goodness of both. John-

0: than Mooney and O'Brien's Goodness of Both.
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4: At 4 o'clock, I'm Aidan Delaney. Good afternoon. A fire at a tyre business in Enniscorthy has been called an end of an era. Temple Shannon-based Hendricks Tyre Factory was burnt to the ground following a blaze yesterday evening. No one was injured and the cause of the fire has yet to be established. Smoke could be seen from a number of miles away. However, Wexford Fire Service this morning confirmed a fire had been fully extinguished. Holly is the daughter of the owner of the business and says this one is a hard one to take.
5: When I seen the Hendricks name, whatever about any other part, but when I seen the Hendricks, that part of it being tore down, it was just, I can't describe the feeling. I just can't describe what that was like. It was just like the end of an era or something. Just, it was heartbreaking. Just to see our name come down. And yeah, there has always been a Hendricks business in Enniscorthy town. My father's father, he was a butcher in the centre of the town.
4: The chair of the Enniscorthy Municipal District, Councillor Pat Keogh, says the whole area will miss the business terribly.
6: It's a tyre business on the edge of the town, and people leave their cars, go off and get their bits and pieces down the town or whatever and come back. And the guys were, you know, they were a lovely bunch of lads working in it. There was a good few staff in it, and, you know, they were so obliging, no matter, nothing was ever a problem. And, you know, it's going to be a huge loss.
4: The media regulator has stepped in to monitor videos of dangerous driving on TikTok. Commissioner Naman says it's in contact with the app and wants to obtain more information about its response to the issue. It follows concerns being raised about what the government is describing as an unquestionable trend of videos being shared online showing reckless driving. Technology correspondent Jess Kelly says it should be possible to ban this type of content completely.
7: We know technologically this is possible. My question is, why, when you're looking at this content and you're seeing the trend of the hashtags that are there, are they not instantly taken down? With AI, with bots that can crawl across in a matter of milliseconds, this content should not be there.
4: A Wexford councillor says the people of the town want services, not promises, from the Minister for Mental Health. Councillor Raymond Shannon has shared correspondence from Mary Butler over his call for 24/7 mental health care for the area. Minister Butler says a business case is being developed for a new mental health facility in Wexford town, but Councillor Shannon says there's no timeline, no start date and no guarantee of delivery. He's calling on the minister to stop dancing around and commit to a timeline for when these promises will become a reality. There's been a fall in the number of children being baptised into the Catholic Church. Research released to the Irish Daily Mail by the Iona Institute found the number of baptisms has fallen by 30% in the past 10 years. The religious advocacy group cited a declining birth rate and fall off in Catholicism as the main reasons. Celebrant Clodagh Walsh says more and more people are opting for alternatives such as naming ceremonies. She also believes changes to school admission policies have had an impact here too.
8: People have choice, and before, a lot of people, they had faith, or maybe they didn't, but they still felt they needed to get their child baptised. And also, if you were sending your child to a Catholic primary school, being baptised, that was taken into consideration. But under the Education Act, denominational schools, they're now legally prohibited from using religion as a criteria.
4: The TUI says improvements to working conditions are needed to attract and retain teaching staff. The union says schools are reporting retention is now a big challenge as recruitment of new teachers. It's calling for administrative duties to be reduced and for pension entitlements for newly qualified teachers to be restored to pre-2013 levels. TUI's General Secretary Michael Gillespie says teachers are highly employable right now.
9: There is a trend there. I mean, I've talked to employers who are employing teachers, effectively robbing them out of the classroom. And what they're telling me is teachers have great transferable skills, they're good communicators, and they're very compliant and hardworking employees. So in a country with full employment, that's who's going after teachers.
4: For this and all your local stories and more, visit southeastradio.ie.
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4: A rather cloudy day with some well-scattered showers and just a few hazy spells of sunshine. Outbreaks of rain and drizzle will spread from the west later. Moderate westerly winds and highest temperatures of 20 degrees.
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4: A second Wexford boxer is looking to medal at the European Boxing Under-19 Championships this week. Wexford CBS man Caleb Walsh fights an Israeli opponent in his 60-kilo quarterfinal later, with the winner going on to the semi-finals. That'll guarantee him at least a bronze and potentially two fights away from a gold. Gory woman Kaylee Byrne is already a bronze medalist at the event. She'll fight for her place in the 51-kilo final on Thursday. A Wexford club is gearing up for an All-Ireland final in the sport of rounders over the next few weeks. Gusaron will take on Michael of Carlo in the decider of the Junior Men's National Competition on the 6th of September. The club was only formed around 3 years ago and have already won a Junior Men's title this year. Glenbarrentown go in the semi-finals of the Senior Mixed Competition this Sunday when they take on Cúchulainn of Carlo in the last four. There's a repeat of the finals in 2021 and 2023 in the last eight of this year's FAI Cup. St Pat's have been drawn at home against Dublin rivals Bohemians in this afternoon's quarterfinal draw. The Premier Division's in-form team Waterford will host Sligo Rovers. 2024 winners Drogheda United entertain Galway United, while Dundalk go away to Derry City. All ties must be played on the first weekend of next month. Evan Ferguson will return to Italy this season, with Genoa reportedly interested in a loan deal for the Irish striker. His parent club Brighton would cover a portion of his salary if a deal is struck between the clubs. Ferguson was dogged by injury last season but managed 5 goals and 2 assists in 22 competitive appearances on loan at Roma. And the Irish women's hockey team have their first win of the World Cup campaign. Goals from Sarah Hawkshaw, Roisin Upton and Catherine Mullen helped Gareth Grundy's women to a 3-2 win over New Zealand. They'll face the tournament co-hosts Belgium in their final Pool C game on Thursday. The men's side are taking on South Africa in their campaign in around 5 minutes' time. And that's your news and sport on Southeast Radio.

New Year from Taylor Swift. Such a gorgeous song. I don't know if you've actually seen Toy Story 5 yet. It's in the cinemas. It's one of the best Toy Stories I've ever seen. It's so current. It's so apt. And all the little kids in my... I was running summer camps there for my Superstar Stage Academy over the summer, all of June. And this is one of the songs that we did have in the camp. And all the kids absolutely loved it. And we did a whole scene for Toy Story. It is just one of those cartoons, those animated movies by Disney and Pixar that just encapsulates just loveliness and goodness. And I just absolutely love, love, love the Toy Story series. And that was from Taylor Swift there, which was her new one in it. And unfortunately, actually, and I don't want to do any spoilers, but it was only played at the credits. And I will always recommend, if you are in the cinema, never, never leave until the end of the credits, especially because there's always another little cartoon or there's another little teaser. I know myself and my son, we stayed and watched like in nearly about 5 or 6 minutes of the Spider-Man Brand New Day one, just to get a little clue that was coming up. Everyone had left the cinema except us because we knew there has to be something coming up. And talk about coming up, we've got some amazing songs. Do you like my little segue there? Coming up for you now in this next hour. So it's absolutely brilliant. Lovely going back to 9.

0: 1980s, we're hitting into the 90s now, the noughties, with Life of Riley, Lightning Seeds coming up for you. We've also got Girl on Fire from Alicia Keys, so some great tunes coming your way. But what are you doing today? I want to be a little bit nosy. I want to see what you are up to. Are you on the feel-good drive? Are you driving home? You just finished work. Are you sitting at home listening to me on Southeast Radio? I'd love to know. 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
0: 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Sharon Clancy in for the lovely Julian McCracken today. Great to have you with us. Sit back, relax. It's Girl on Fire with Alicia Keys.

0: I hope you're la-la-laing along there with Florence Road and Break the Girl. Such a great tune here on Southeast Radio. On the Feel Good Drive, it's Sharon Clancy sitting in the hot seat for Julie McCracken today. And Julie's been on the phone sending me, oh, just a little reminder, give the Irish Music Month a shout out. And of course, Julie, I will. And this is for everybody. I think it's a fantastic, fantastic initiative because here at Southeast Radio, we are looking for new Irish language music. 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Anvil Aranagut, do you have a song? 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Aran Unlock, Kiol Nua Oscuelga, La Southeast Radio. So very exciting there. Very best of luck with that. And I don't know if it has been driving you mad this week, but definitely The Secret Sound has been driving me crazy. I listen to it every morning with Phil and Aileen. Myself and my son are there going, what is it? But if you want to enter, you can just get in touch with them in the morning. And it always happens around just after 8:30 every morning it's played. So you could be in with a chance to win. And if you are looking to do a little bit of detective work, you could go on to the website southeastradio.ie and you can look at all the incorrect guesses. So you can eliminate anything that you think might be there and you can go, no, I have, that's not been said. Because you know what? If you get it right, it's €1,820. That's what I have here. It could be more, but right now that's what I have on my screen. So that would be a fantastic win rounding up the end of the summer, especially if you're going to Electric Picnic or you've got any nice plans or maybe you're even heading away, who knows? Or maybe you might even be heading to Ferns tomorrow morning, because I tell you what, our very own John Moynihan is sitting in for Alan Corcoran this week, all on the morning mix, and the outside broadcast is heading to Ferns. Now I tell you what, even if you're not from the Ferns area, I think it would be definitely a place that you could pop up and see, because as far as I know, the Davits, the Moynihans, all the musicians, singers, everyone, they're all getting together. It could be like a 14-piece band arriving there as well for entertaining. And it is a brilliant initiative by Southeast Radio and the outside broadcasts to go and just see everybody and visit our towns, visit all the locals and touch base. It's all about supporting local, getting in with the community. So if you're up there, make sure you pop along and say a big hello to John.
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5: 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I have seen in the area rubbish bins in front of private properties moved so that people can urinate, can sell drugs, store drugs. I have seen 15 plus 20 adult men drinking shopping carts full of alcohol. There is sex, an awful lot of sex going on.
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0: Well, I hope you're just bopping in your seat like I am. Funky Town from Lip Sync. What a tune. All the tunes are rocking out here on the Feel Good Drive Time on Southeast Radio. And I am in for the lovely Julie McCracken. She will be back on Thursday, I believe. So I have a nice little run of it now for this afternoon and tomorrow. So make sure you keep me company as well. Just loving the tunes this afternoon. It is Tuesday afternoon, 18th of August. Can you believe the whole summer is flying? And before that, we had Live While We're Young from One Direction. Absolutely fantastic tune from 2012. And then, of course, Vogue. And you can't say that word and that song without actually doing the hand movements around your head, creating that box around your head. From Madonna, and that was 1990. Can you believe 1990? Because her new album, and guys, I just have to say it's absolutely brilliant. It's called Confessions 2. It was released on the 3rd of July and it's absolutely brilliant. And it was a long-awaited sequel there from her 2005 hit album there, Confessions on a Dance Floor. Really, really eclectic music on this one as well. It's really good. I've listened to it on a night out and just so good, from house to dance, pop, disco, all different tempos. It is really, really cool. And of course, some amazing, amazing artists appearing on it as well. Even Sabrina Carpenter. So it's a really, really good album. Let me give you a little bit of an update, because there are a couple of things coming up this week on traffic and travel. Just to let you know that temporary road closure, Keisha Crossroads to Cross of the Barracks, and that is to facilitate verge maintenance on Wednesday, that's tomorrow, Wednesday and Thursday, the 19th and 20th, from 8:30 a.m. to 5 o'clock. So just heads up for that. And also, there will be temporary road closure North Pier Courtown Harbour on Sunday the 23rd from 6 a.m. to 6 p.m. for the Courtown Vintage Day, and the local access will be facilitated. And then just to let you know that there's lane closure from the junction of Spawell Road and Carcor Redmond Road for traffic travelling towards the town, and that's on the 19th to the 25th of August from 8 a.m. to 6 p.m. And just to let you know as well, there is just about the Courtown Vintage Show. It's this Sunday. It's going to be absolutely fantastic. It's run by hosted by Vision for Courtown and River Chapel, and it just transforms the whole harbour into this picturesque, beautiful, nostalgic haven for motor enthusiasts and families. There'll be loads of displays up there, all taking in the vintage cars, retro cars, motorbikes, old school tractors. Really, really great day out, and there's a real family fun day as well. It's packed with a sense of local nostalgia, live entertainment, and the crowds gathered. And I don't know if you've never been up to Courtown, it's definitely worth a visit, or if you're from the area, it's absolutely gorgeous. I used to live in Goree myself, so we used to actually be even on a cycle down to Courtown many, many times in the days where you could just get on your little bike and cycle down the road. We used to cycle down to Courtown all the way from Goree Hill, and that's when there was a lot less traffic on the road, I can tell you that. And there's a great charity aspect for that, because all proceeds raised on the day are donated directly to vital local causes, including the RNLI and Goree Tidy Towns. So if you're looking for something to do this Sunday, that would definitely, definitely be a fantastic day out. So you listen to the Feel Good Drive, lots of fun here. I'm going to be with you now till 6 p.m. this evening, and we have got some fantastic songs still on the way for you. Phil Collins, Olivia Rodrigo, don't go anywhere, up after this.
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0: So Olivia Rodrigo there with Drop Dead. Coming up next at the top of the hour now, we've got our very own Aidan Delaney with our 5 o'clock news.
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8: At 5 o'clock, good evening, I'm Aidan Delaney. Social media platforms are coming under increasing pressure to clamp down on content depicting dangerous driving. 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
1: Flash.
2: Harmful actions being carried out for social media likes, an unquestionable trend and a lethal form of behaviour. That's how the government is describing a pattern of online videos showing young people, usually boys, driving dangerously and flaunting that fact. Fianna Fáil TD Shane Moynihan says the glorification of this behaviour needs to end.
3: The question here first is around values and why it is that young men and individuals believe that this sort of behaviour is acceptable.
2: The Justice Minister has committed to providing Gardaí with pursuit training to help tackle the issue. Declan Higgins from the Association of Garda Sergeants and Inspectors says there's been a drop-off in the number of roads policing Gardaí.
4: There is large recruitment campaigns going on, but they're not coming fast enough.
2: Commissioner Mann says it's in contact with TikTok over its management of this type of content. The platform and Meta say they're actively taking down these harmful videos.
0: A man has been arrested by Gardaí investigating a public order incident in Wexford Town on Monday afternoon. Officers responded to reports of a suspected brawl on South Main Street just after 12 p.m. Alleged videos of the incident online show children nearby while others are forced to walk around the scene. A man in his 40s was later arrested by Gardaí in connection with the incident. He has since been charged and is due to appear before Wexford District Court at a later date. Gardaí say investigations are ongoing. Fine Gael representatives are urging the company behind Skyclarys to engage with the HSC on an alternative proposal to make the drug available to patients. Last week, the HSC Drugs Group recommended the medication for those with Friedreich's ataxia not be reimbursed, with an estimated cost of €280,000 per patient per year. Members of the government party met with Biogen yesterday and proposed the introduction of a compassionate access scheme while negotiations continue. Fine Gael's Micheál Carraighí says it's important the drug is available for those who need it.
5: We don't want a situation where this drug is not made available. We're asking for an alternative to be put on the table for this meeting on the 25th that can make the drug available. It has happened in other countries in the negotiations that have took place with Biogen, as I say, in other parts of the EU. Why can it not be on the table here?
0: There's been a fall in the number of children being baptised into the Catholic Church. Research released to the Irish Daily Mail by the Iona Institute found the number of baptisms has fallen by 30% in the last 10 years. The religious advocacy group cited a declining birth rate and a fall-off in Catholicism as the main reasons. Celebrant Clodagh Walsh says more and more people are opting for alternatives, such as naming ceremonies. She also believes changes to school admission policies has had an impact here too.
6: People have choice, and before, a lot of people, they had faith, or maybe they didn't, but they still felt they needed to get their child baptized. And also, if you were sending your child to a Catholic primary school, being baptized, that was taken into consideration. But under the Education Act, denominational schools, they're now legally prohibited from using religion as a criteria.
0: Donald Trump's labeled the Strait of Hormuz a new US territory on his social media platform. On Truth Social, he posted a picture of the region, including the Persian Gulf and the Gulf of Oman. However, a blue circle encompasses the area around the strait with the new title, New US Territory. Iran's deputy foreign minister has dismissed it as delusional. And Paul Scholes has been given a six-month driving ban. The former England and Manchester United midfielder racked up two speeding convictions in 2 days last year. The 51-year-old didn't enter a plea and a court convicted him in his absence. For this and all your local stories and more, visit southeastradio.ie.
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0: Cloudy at first tonight with patchy outbreaks of rain and drizzle. That'll clear eastwards during the night with isolated showers following. Lowest temperatures of 11 to 13 degrees.
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0: There's one match tonight in the SSC Airtricity Women's Premier Division. Second place Shelburne host Wexford FC at Tauchk Park. Shell's manager Sean Russell wants his team to take the next few weeks game by game as they fight for the title.
9: I think the most important thing with these weeks and where we've been with the accumulation of games that we've had up even until now is to just take it game by game and make sure that our full focus and energy is in that. And we've done that well to this point, and we'll continue to do it that way.
0: Kickoff in Dublin is at 8:45. The draw has been made for the quarterfinals of the FAI Cup. St Patrick's Athletic have been drawn at home against Bohemians. Sligo Rovers will travel to Waterford. Drogheda United host Galway United, and Derry City are at home to Dundalk. All ties will be played in the first weekend of next month. Shamrock Rovers have received the disciplinary sanction after a supporter invaded the pitch during their game with Dundalk earlier this month. They've been handed a suspended one-match closure of the south stand at Tallaght Stadium, as well as what's called a significant fine. Any further sanctions this season will mean their south stand will be closed for one domestic match. Genoa have reportedly agreed a deal to sign Irish international Evan Ferguson on loan for the season. His parent club Brighton are set to cover a portion of his salary as part of the deal. Ferguson spent last season at fellow Serie A side Roma before suffering a serious ankle injury in January. Former Arsenal captain Patrick Vieira has been announced as the new head coach of Senegal. The French World Cup winner, who was born in the country, has been out of work since leaving Italian side Genoa last November. Vieira has previously managed Crystal Palace, Strasbourg, Nice and New York City. And finally, in golf, LIV Golf has cancelled its season-ending team championship in Michigan as it prepares for a major overhaul ahead of the 2027 campaign. This week's event in Indianapolis will now bring the campaign to a close. LIV says the move will allow it to focus on future plans. The news comes after the withdrawal of the Saudi Arabian Public Investment Fund as part of its main financial backer earlier this year. And that's your news and sport on Southeast Radio.

0: Absolutely. Gorgeous start there. I didn't mean to talk over you, Chris. I really didn't. Beautiful start there to our final hour now on the Feel Good Drive Time here on Southeast Radio. Our lovely Julie is away today and tomorrow, and it's Sharon Clancy in the hot seat. And I'm loving every second. Thanks for all the lovely messages. I did put out the text number, but everyone's texting me personally. So guys, thanks a million for all the lovely messages as well. But remember, you can text me in if you want to say hello or if you want to give a little birthday shout out to anybody in the next hour. I will be here for you. 087-3737-956 is our text line number. You can just WhatsApp a little message into us. That would be absolutely super. Coming up on this last final hour now of the Feel Good Drive Time, got some brilliant, brilliant tracks. But just before Coldplay there in my place, we did hear one of my favourite singers of all times. Someone like you, Adele. She is just a superstar. She's absolutely incredible. I really, really, I do idolise this girl, especially vocally and as a singer myself. But coming up, we do have a little bit of Sabrina Carpenter for you, Natasha Bedingfield as well. And I love that Natasha Bedingfield is making a massive comeback as well. She would have been, around my, can I say my time, 90s, just rocking it all out there. And she is really, really doing fantastic. So it's great to see her back. Don't go anywhere. Great to have you with me now. The Feel Good Drive. It's Southeast Radio.
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0: So are you coming in or what? House Tour by Sabrina Carpenter there. Great little kickoff there on one of the, our favourite artists, Sabrina Carpenter. So let's have a little bit now of Traffic and Travel.
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0: Okay, just let you know that there's temporary road closure on Keisha Crossroads to Cross of the Barracks. And that is to facilitate verge maintenance on Wednesday the 19th and Thursday the 20th from 8:30 to 7 or to 17. So that's 8:30 in the morning to 5 p.m. in the evening. Also temporary closures on the North Pier, Courtown Harbour on Sunday the 23rd from 6 a.m. to 6 p.m. for the Courtown Vintage Day. And that's going to be a fantastic day out for all the family as well, but local access is facilitated. Now there is lane closure from Junction from the junction of Spowell Road and Carcur Redmond Road for traffic and travelling towards the town on the 19th to the 25th of August, and that's happening from 8 a.m. to 6 p.m. So that's Spowell Road and Carcur Redmond Road. Just letting you know there, if you're travelling towards the town on the 19th to the 25th, that there will be a little bit of delays there from 8 a.m. to 6 p.m. And just to let you know, just a little update on our Rosslare Europort and the Irish Ferries Innisfree, Rosslare to Pembroke from 2045, that's on time. And also Stella Nordica 1730, Rosslare to Fishguard is also on time.

0: Fine Young Cannibals there with She Drives Me Crazy. Yes, here on the Feel Good Drive Time on Southeast Radio. If you just got home from work, you are so welcome. Relax, put your feet up. You've worked hard all day. It's great to have you with me now. It's Sharon in for Julie this evening, and I've had an absolute ball. I've only got about 30 minutes left, so thank you for keeping me company. You've been absolutely brilliant. I hope you've enjoyed the tunes. I certainly have. There have been some absolutely amazing, amazing classics on the show today, so it's really, really fun. Actually, I'm just bopping away here myself as well. One of my favourites coming up as well soon, Boston from Stella Lefty. It's such a good tune, so stay tuned for that. Let's find out a little bit more about our pollen count today.
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And here we go. 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

0: Something right there from Westlife. That goes out to our lovely Jolene up in Cromwell Sports. Jolene, that's for you. I know you're a massive, massive Westlife fan. So that was for you, my darling. I hope you're having a fantastic summer. And I believe the whole family there with Kieran, Ella and Paul, they've all got a new little puppy called Jacob. So I hope you're all having a great time. And I hope he's not eating too many slippers or gnawing on sofas or anything like that. Well, I hope you've had a fantastic afternoon with me. It's been Sharon Clancy in here now for the lovely Julie McCracken. Thanks, Julie, for entrusting me with your beautiful and amazing show at the Feel Good Drive Time. I'll be in again tomorrow. And it's just so good to be back in the hot seat. I used to present The Breakfast Show back with Stephen D back in 1998. Does anybody remember that? Myself, Stephen D and Michael Sinnott. So it's like I am back in the hot seat, but that was a very, very long time ago. And it's a whole new system. So you're constantly learning new things, but it's always nice to upskill, isn't it? It's always so good. And talking about upskilling, the lovely King of Country will be up after the 6 o'clock news. Our lovely, lovely Tony Kehoe, King of Country, as they call him. Yeehaw! And then, of course, you got to tune in tomorrow and stay with us, obviously, all through the night. Fantastic tunes all the way through you, all the way through you, for you, on Southeast Radio here, all throughout the night. And, of course, we have Phil and Alien on the Big Jumbo Breakfast tomorrow morning. And then, remember, John Moynihan is in for Alan all week, but he's on the morning mix, and the outside broadcast tomorrow is going to be in Ferns. So make sure you get yourself up to Ferns tomorrow. It's going to be a cracking morning. It's going to be absolutely brilliant. Okay, stay tuned. Some great tunes still coming up. Jar Hearts, Christina Perry.
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0: Benson Boone there with Mr. Electric Blue. What a great way to finish off our Feel Good Drive time. It's been me, Sharon Clancy. Hope you have a fantastic evening. Stay tuned because the King of Country and Irish, Tony Kehoe, is up next. Have a fantastic evening and I'll see you tomorrow for the Feel Good Drive time. Same time, back at 3 to 6pm. See you later.
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9: It's 6 o'clock. Good evening. I'm Aidan Delaney. Social media platforms are coming under increasing pressure to clamp down on content depicting dangerous driving. It follows growing concerns about videos showing cars breaking the law and evading Gardaí. Reporter Jessica Woodlock has more.
10: Flash.
11: Harmful actions being carried out for social media likes, an unquestionable trend and a lethal form of behaviour. That's how the government is describing a pattern of online videos showing young people, usually boys, driving dangerously and flaunting that fact. Fianna Fáil TD Shane Moynihan says the glorification of this behaviour needs to end.
12: Question here for

0: around values and why it is that young men and individuals believe that this sort of behaviour is acceptable.
1: The Justice Minister has committed to providing Gardaí with pursuit training to help tackle the issue. Declan Higgins from the Association of Garda Sergeants and Inspectors says there's been a drop-off in the number of roads policing Gardaí.
2: There is large recruitment campaigns going on, but they're not coming fast enough.
1: Commissioner Mann says it's in contact with TikTok over its management of this type of content. The platform and Meta say they're actively taking down these harmful videos.
3: A man has been arrested by Gardaí investigating a public order incident in Wexford Town on Monday afternoon. Officers responded to reports of a suspected brawl on South Main Street just after 12 p.m. Alleged videos of the incident online show children nearby, while others are forced to walk around the scene. A man in his 40s was later arrested by Gardaí in connection with the incident. He has since been charged and is due to appear before Wexford District Court at a later date. Gardaí say investigations are ongoing. Fine Gael representatives are urging the company behind Sky Claris to engage with the HSC on an alternative proposal to make the drug available to patients. Last week, the HSC's drugs group recommended the medication for those with Friedreich's ataxia not be reimbursed, with the estimated cost of €280,000 per patient per year. Members of the government party met with Biogen yesterday and proposed the introduction of a compassionate access scheme while negotiations continue. Fine Gael's Micheál Carrigy says it's important the drug is available for those who need it.
4: We don't want a situation where this drug is not made available. We're asking for an alternative to be put on the table for this meeting on the 25th that can make the drug available. It has happened in other countries in the negotiations that have took place with Biogen, as I say, in other parts of the EU. Why can it not be on the table here?
3: There's been a fall in the number of children being baptised into the Catholic Church. Research released to the Irish Daily Mail by the Iona Institute found the number of baptisms has fallen by 30% in the past 10 years. The religious advocacy group cited a declining birth rate and fall off in Catholicism as the primary reasons. Celibate Clodagh Walsh says more and more people are opting for alternatives such as naming ceremonies. She also believes changes to school admission policies have had an impact.
5: People have choice, and before, a lot of people, they had faith, or maybe they didn't, but they still felt they needed to get their child baptized. And also, if you were sending your child to a Catholic primary school, being baptized, that was taken into consideration. But under the Education Act, denominational schools, they're now legally prohibited from using religion as a criteria.
3: Donald Trump's labeled the Strait of Hormuz a new US territory on his social media platform. He posted a picture of the region on Truth Social, including the Persian Gulf and the Gulf of Oman. However, a blue circle encompasses the area around the strait with the title New US Territory. Iran's deputy foreign minister has dismissed it as delusional. And Paul Scholes has been given a six-month driving ban. The former England and Manchester United midfielder racked up two speeding convictions in 2 days last year. The 51-year-old didn't enter a plea and a court convicted him in his absence. For this and all your local stories and more, visit southeastradio.ie.
6: 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Are you ready?
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3: A cloudy evening with isolated showers and moderate westerly winds. Cloudy at first tonight with patchy outbreaks of rain and drizzle. That rain will clear eastwards during the night with isolated showers following. Light to moderate southwesterly winds and lowest temperatures of 11 to 13 degrees.
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14: Brought to you with thanks to Donoghue Agri Machinery, Quarry Park, Enniscorthy, the main New Holland dealer in the southeast.
3: The Justice Minister says it's not always possible for the government to insulate everybody from every geopolitical shock. Jim O'Callaghan's comments come as ministers are under increasing pressure to postpone the phasing out of excise cuts later this year. From September 1st, the measures introduced after nationwide fuel protests led by farmers and truck drivers in April will come to an end. Minister O'Callaghan says it's a difficult situation because of the uncertainty around the Iran war right now.
15: None of us really knows how the war in Iran and the situation with respect to Strait of Hormuz is going to develop. And I suppose it just shows the unpredictability that not just the Irish government, but every government faces. However, when you look back to see at the measures that the government introduced earlier this year in April, I think they do reveal that this is a government that listens carefully to the concerns of Irish people.
3: Meanwhile, the government will consider fodder crisis supports for farmers as part of the upcoming budget. The Minister for Agriculture met with farming organisations today as concerns grow due to large parts of the country facing drought conditions this summer. Martin Hayden says the government is committed to supporting the sector and has asked the National Fodder and Food Security Committee to convene a meeting to communicate the latest information and advice. The IFA says the minister has failed to grasp the severity of the issue that farms are facing and he must act now. And that's your farming news on Southeast Radio. We'll have more again at the same time tomorrow. Southeast Radio has been informed of the following bereavements. Sheehan of New Ross. John Sheehan, 11 Woodbine Close, Morrissey's Land, and formerly of Cross Lane, New Ross. Beloved son of the late Anna and Tommy, husband of Jackie, father of James, Dylan and John, brother of Tricia, Thomas, Maureen, Paul, Michael and the late Margaret and Patrick. Reposing at Cooney's Funeral Home, New Ross, today Tuesday, concluding at 7 p.m. Removal from his home on Wednesday to St. Mary and Michael's Parish Church, New Ross, arriving for funeral mass at 10 a.m. Burial afterwards in St. Stephen's Cemetery. Family flowers only, please. Donations, if desired, to the palliative care team, Oak Ward, University Hospital, Waterford. Burke of Castle Bridge. Charlie Burke, Michael J., Sinnott Drive, Castle Bridge, Wexford. Beloved husband of Teresa, father of Anthony and David, brother of Pat, Margaret, Jane, Phyllis, Kathleen, Winnie, Bernie and the late Mick, and sadly missed by Michael, John, Mary and Josephine. Reposing at Kearney's Funeral Home, Selsker Street on Thursday from 4 p.m. until 7 p.m. Removal will take place from Kearney's on Friday morning at 11:30 a.m. Walking to the Church of the Assumption, Bride Street for funeral mass at 12 noon. Burial afterwards in St. Ibar Cemetery, Castle Bridge. 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Hines of Ballyedmond. Vicky Hines, Ballyedmond, Wells, Gorey. Beloved daughter of the late Tommy and Greta. Sister of Anne-Marie, Mary, Trudy and Tina. Reposing at Hamill's Funeral Home, Kilmuckridge Village, on Wednesday from 4 p.m, concluding with prayers at 7 p.m. Funeral arriving to St. Moling's Church in Munamalin on Thursday for funeral mass at 12 noon, followed by a private cremation. 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House private. Miller of Talbot Green. Anne Miller, Nee Doyle, Talbot Green and Carker, Wexford. Beloved wife of the late Miley, mother of James and Miles, sister of Pauline, Eileen, Maureen, Veronica, and the late Kathleen, Joe and John. Reposing in 4 Talbot Green on Wednesday from 5 p.m. until 8 p.m. Funeral mass on Thursday at 12 noon in the Church of the Immaculate Conception, Rose Street. Burial afterwards in St. Ibar Cemetery, Crosstown. Southeast Radio extends sympathy to the bereaved.

Southeast Radio on a Tuesday. A very good evening to you. Welcome along to the programme. Johnny Cash and June Carter kicked us off with the famous Jackson. And that's the Wolf Tones for you, Anne McLaughlin. Straight away in the harbour, or the first request of the evening. And my heart is in Ireland. Thanks to Julie. Back tomorrow. And it's good to have you along. It's me, Tony Gahoe, with you until 8 o'clock. David James is on the way. The Barleycorn and James Lacey on a Tuesday on June 9th.

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0: Now, that's Michael Cleary and Sean Cuddy, and that's we're real good friends. And Blue Moon of Kentucky, Sandy Kelly. Before that, Southeast Radio on a Tuesday, saying hello to Noreen Tuddy and Dungarvan. Also, to Michelle Clancy and Gorey and Dick and Marion Phillips, saying hello to all their friends from Small Ford in a Tie. Jack Ryan is on the way with the Sea of Heartbreak, and also Paddy Riley for Top.
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6: At 7, good evening, I'm Tina Gates. Cumashoon na Man's in contact with TikTok about the measures it's taking to deal with illegal content. It follows growing concern around young people posting content online depicting dangerous driving. Tech correspondent Jess Kelly says TikTok's to keep in contact with the regulator, detailing the actions it plans to take.
7: According to TikTok, they are saying they're actively and proactively engaging with Cumashoon na Man on this matter and will continue to keep them abreast of the measures they're taking. They're closely monitoring content related to this incident and removing videos and accounts that break their rules, and they remove content that glorifies violence or promotes crime that could harm people.
6: Dr. Coleman Nocter, child and adolescent psychotherapist, explains why teenagers are drawn to filming themselves in dangerous situations.
8: The teenage brain doesn't really think about consequences in great moments. It's much more in the moment. And you can see that by reckless behaviour. And it could be something like jumping off a pier into the water or whatever it might be. But the group think is incredibly powerful, that almost like, you know, once something like that starts, you don't want to be the one who chickens out or the one who ruins the video. It might be the other side of it. The force sight and thinking about consequences wouldn't be the strongest suit of teenage brains.
6: Sinn Féin says the justice system's in crisis after another 10-hour work stoppage at Oberstown Children Detention Campus today. Staff spent the afternoon picketing outside the Department of Children as their union force clashes with management over capacity and staffing. Sinn Féin's justice spokesperson Matt Carty says capacity in Oberstown and the wider prison system has a knock-on effect.
9: What is happening on a weekly basis is that courts are making decisions as to

head didn't hurt. And the beer I had for breakfast wasn't bad, so I had one more for dessert.

0: That's John Doyle from Mona Gear, the man who wrote it, Andy Old Wexford Rover, Chris Christopherson, Tom and Audrey, and Scott Barrett in Bolton. Last stop especially for you this evening. Derek Warfield is on the way now. I did play the Wolf Tones, but Derek Warfield has his own Wolf Tones, and Sean South is on the way. And very especially for Anne as well, who is listening in Carlowtown, and she loves the programme, and she loves either Derek Warfield or the Wolf Tones. Happy day.
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Want to say hello to Laura as well, a big fan of Sean Stout from Gary Owen. Jason Travers for Dermot and Tom and Bally Rankin and One Man Band and Matthew O'Donnell and Co. and Down on the Corner of Love.

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We had a bit of Joe Spears for All in Knockanana and also Bog the Donkey there and their latest single called Raise It Lass. Want to say hello to Tom as well, another Tom, and he's in Balton, Lass, and a different Tom as well than Tom Barrett. But anyway, hello to you. I think it's Tom Doyle, and he would like to hear Michelle Murphy. Well, she's on the way for you. And Larry Cunningham is also on the way for Pat on Southeast Radio's Country and Irish on a Tuesday.

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As I roved out one morning, going to Dungarvan Fair, I spied a pretty maiden with the sunlight in her hair. Her eyes were so

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The darling girl I met that day is now my darling wife. We have two lovely daughters and a son to push my yoke.

Written by Pete St. John, especially for the whole shebang of the Shamrock on the Rose. Chrissy Hennessy is on the way for you, Mary. And don't forget, Thoughts for Tuesday is coming up with CMT just after 8 o'clock this evening. Mary Ellen Hockey traces the development of Catholic social doctrine and Pope Leo as well in 1891, and all's happening there on CMT. Lots of good music through the night. I thank you very much for listening on this Tuesday evening, and I will talk to you tomorrow.

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3: Summertime, sunshine, blue skies, flowers, pollen, itchy eyes, sneezing, coughing. 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
5: At 8, good evening, I'm Tina Gates. A major trial is currently underway in California over claims that Meta deliberately engineered its Facebook and Instagram platforms to be addictive to children. Four American states are seeking billions of US dollars from the tech company, which insists it's committed to supporting young people. Mary Rhodey's 15-year-old son Riley killed himself after being targeted by a scammer on Facebook Messenger.
6: This criminal was allowed to find him, lure him, and trick him for years. I've watched lobbying win over legislation. It's still cheaper to buy off politicians than to build safety into these platforms.
5: Russians have withdrawn billions of dollars from their bank accounts amid fears deposits could be seized to fund the war effort. It comes as Britain says it won't be put off supporting Ukraine after threats from Moscow. The Kremlin says there will be consequences for British-built drones being used by Kyiv for attacks deep inside Russia. Former presidential advisor to Vladimir Putin, Sergei Markov, says it will backfire.
7: What I know for sure, that the fact that that Great Britain made another step to escalation, and the conflict between two nuclear powers, if you go to more and more to escalation, sometime will come to the nuclear war.
5: The media regulator has contacted TikTok over illegal online content. Commissioner Naman's demanding to know what additional measures are being taken to deal with the issue. It's over concerns surrounding young people posting dangerous driving content. According to the company, it's proactively engaging with the regulator, monitoring content relating to the latest incident and removing videos and accounts breaking its rules. Technology correspondent Jess Kelly's been outlining the role Commissioner Naman has to play in regulation.
8: Commissioner Mann now has responsibility for online safety oversight and enforcement in a range of circumstances. The regulator has repeatedly said the era of self-regulation is ending and that platforms can face significant sanctions for failing to meet obligations under Irish and EU law.
5: The Association of Garda Sergeants and Inspectors is welcoming commitments to introduce pursuit programmes for Gardaí to help tackle the issue.

Good evening to you all from Christian Media Trust. I am Mary Ellen Hawkey, bringing you our August edition of Thoughts for Tuesday, a faith-based programme with some reflections on the arts, be it music or literature, art or architecture. I hope that you're all continuing to enjoy our glorious summer, and isn't it wonderful to have our beautiful, long, warm evenings? To be able to sit out until nightfall is such a joy. This evening's programme is a combination of Vatican literature and some beautiful music that corresponds with the era in which the documents were written. The Church's concern for justice and the dignity of the poor goes back centuries. In the 19th century, as industrial society transformed the world, Catholic thinkers developed this tradition into what became known as social justice, and Pope Leo XIII gave it a systematic expression in his encyclical Rerum Novarum of New Things in 1891. So my focus this evening is how the concept of human dignity, that is, the inherent and inviolable worth of every human person, grounded in the fact that each person is created in the image and likeness of God, has developed in modern Vatican documents in response to the transformation of society by new technology and new economic realities. The first document I want to bring to your attention is the encyclical Rerum Novarum, which was brought to us by Pope Leo XIII in 1891 in response to the problems raised by the Industrial Revolution, which brought enormous economic growth, but it also created serious problems for workers and their families. For example, factories were often dangerous, dirty and poorly ventilated, with working days of 12 to 14 hours or more. Wages were low and there was little protection for workers. Children were employed in factories, mines and mills, sometimes from a very young age, often at the expense of their health and education. As people moved rapidly from the countryside into industrial cities, overcrowded housing, poor sanitation and slums became widespread. Workers had little social protection and trade unions were often restricted, leaving individuals with very little bargaining power against wealthy factory owners. Society became increasingly divided between those who owned property and capital and those who depended entirely on their wages, leading to strikes, class conflict and political unrest. These conditions contributed to the growth of socialist movements, some of which argued that private ownership itself was the problem. Pope Leo XIII, who reigned from 1878 until 1903, therefore faced the challenge of defending workers from exploitation while also rejecting the socialist movement. His central concern was that a human being must never be reduced to a commodity or merely a means of producing profit. He advocated for just wages, workers' rights, the right to private property, and emphasized the responsibilities of employers and government. However, Leo wasn't simply asking for better wages or shorter working hours. He was challenging a system that could reduce human beings to instruments of production. In paragraph 20, where he addresses employers directly, he asks them not to look upon their workpeople as their bondsmen, but to respect in every man his dignity as a person. And he makes the point even stronger. He says, to misuse men as though they were things in the pursuit of gain is truly shameful and inhuman. So this document is considered to be the first social encyclical. That is one that addresses specific and current moral issues. And very significantly, it laid the foundation for modern Catholic social teaching and continues as a thread running through it with a very simple message that whatever changes in the world, the human person must never be forgotten. We will now have some music, and in choosing a piece from the era of Pope Leo XIII, I am spoiled for choice. The 19th and early 20th century was the time of composers such as Verdi, Wagner, Brahms, Bruckner, Tchaikovsky, Dvorak and Puccini. But I didn't have to think too hard about it, as one of my favourite pieces of music is the humming chorus from Puccini's Madame Butterfly. A young Japanese woman whose love and devotion to the American naval officer Pinkerton
leaves her deeply vulnerable to abandonment and tragedy. I think it is one of opera's most hauntingly beautiful moments. It is serene and nocturnal, and it is certainly hypnotic. The repeated, sustained humming creates such a feeling of stillness. It is heart-stopping beautiful. So we will listen to that now.

There is something about Puccini's humming chorus in Madame Butterfly that makes me think about human dignity. There are no words, just this haunting, almost suspended music accompanying Butterfly as she waits through the night. She's very little power, but suddenly we're made intensely aware of her inner world, her hope, her vulnerability, her capacity to love. And perhaps that is one way art, music, can reveal human dignity by reminding us that behind every social status, every economic circumstance, and every label is a human person whose inner life matters. Well, as I've said, Rerum Novarum was not the end of the church's reflection on workers and social justice. It became the starting point for a continuing conversation about human dignity and the way society is organised. 40 years later, in 1931, Pope Pius XII issued Quadragesimo Anno, building on Leo XIII's teaching and asking how economic life could better serve the common good. Then in 1965, the Second Vatican Council widened the focus with Gaudium et Spes, Joy and Hope, the Pastoral Constitution on the Church in the Modern World. It was concerned with not just the dignity of the worker, but the dignity of every human person. The document begins by asking what it means to be human. It teaches that human beings have a dignity that comes from being created by God and called to a relationship with God. A famous statement is, "For sacred scripture teaches that man was created to the image of God, is capable of knowing and loving his creator." So, dignity isn't something that society gives us. It comes from God and from who the human person is. That human beings are created in God's image is the theological foundation to the concept of the dignity of man. The Council asks, in effect, what gives human beings their value? Its answer is rooted in the Christian belief that every person is created in the image and likeness of God. This means that human dignity isn't something we achieve, it isn't dependent on how successful we are, how much money we have, how intelligent we are, or what contribution we make to society. It belongs to us simply because we are human. And for Gaudium et Spes, this dignity is closely connected with our ability to love and know God. The Council also makes an important connection between human dignity and freedom. To be human is to be capable of making choices and taking responsibility for those choices. But Christian freedom isn't simply the freedom to do whatever we want. Authentic freedom is directed towards what is true and good. And then Gaudium et Spes takes us beyond the individual. Human beings are made for relationship. We are social beings. We need one another, and therefore human dignity has consequences for the way we organise society. If every person possesses dignity, then poverty, exploitation, discrimination, violence, and anything that treats people as objects rather than persons becomes a matter of justice. The Council therefore insists that social, political, and economic structures must serve the human person. But perhaps the most profound statement in Gaudium et Spes comes when it speaks about Christ. It says that Christ fully reveals the human person to himself. In other words, Christianity doesn't simply tell us that human beings have value, it says that in Christ we discover the deepest meaning of what it means to be human. So if we were to reduce the teaching of Gaudium et Spes to one sentence, it might be this. Every human person possesses a profound dignity because they are created in the image of God, endowed with reason and freedom, called to relationship with others, and ultimately called to relationship with God. And this is why for Gaudium et Spes, respecting human dignity isn't simply a religious ideal. It is a fundamental principle for how we build our families, our communities. It is also worth noting here that while the Church did not invent the modern language of human rights, its long tradition of natural law, human dignity, and the common good contributed significantly to the intellectual development of the idea that every human being possesses fundamental rights that society and governments must respect. So, it's now time for some more music, so we will listen to Louis Armstrong's What a Wonderful World, which was written in 1967 at a time of war, racial tensions and social unrest. Its writers, Bob Thiel and George David Weiss, deliberately wanted to offer a different message, to look beyond the turmoil of political assassinations and war and recognise the beauty of ordinary human life and the love people can show one another.

Well, that was Louis Armstrong, and what an extraordinary voice, gravelly, weathered, not perfect, but perhaps that's part of its power, a voice that seems to have known hardship and still chooses wonder. So, continuing with the influence of Rerum Novarum, in 1981, Pope John Paul II's Laborum Exercens returned to the dignity of work itself, insisting that work exists for the human person, not the person for work. He also departs from the idea in Rerum Novarum that women's work is best suited to the home. He recognized women's work as essential and affirmed both a woman's right to work and to fulfill herself professionally, as well as choosing to devote herself to family life. And in 1991, 100 years after Rerum Novarum, in the encyclical Centesimus Annus, Pope John Paul looked again at the relationship between human dignity, freedom, and economic systems. He explicitly identifies the dignity of the worker as the key to understanding Rerum Novarum. Work is personal because it involves the person himself. Therefore, a business cannot be regarded simply as a collection of capital and machinery. It is a community of persons. Then in 2024, Pope Francis issued Dignitas Infinita and brought the theme right up to the present, affirming that every human being possesses an inherent and inviolable dignity. Which brings me finally to our present Holy Father, Pope Leo XIV, who explained his choice of name when he met the College of Cardinals on the 10th of May 2025. He said, "There are different reasons for this, but mainly because Pope Leo XIII, in his historic encyclical Rerum Novarum, addressed the social question in the context of the first great industrial revolution." And he said that the Church now, Pope Leo XIV said that the Church now faces another industrial revolution, particularly because of developments in artificial intelligence, creating new challenges for the defence of human dignity, justice and labour. And he subsequently explained the same choice even more explicitly in October 2025. He said, "One of the reasons I choose the name Leo XIV is the encyclical Rerum Novarum. And true to form, in the opening paragraphs of his own encyclical Magnifica Humanitas on safeguarding the human person in the time of artificial intelligence, promulgated on the 15th of May 2026, he pays tribute to his namesake. He says, Pope Leo XIII published his encyclical Rerum Novarum in 1891, the 130th anniversary of which we celebrate with deep gratitude this year. With that document, my beloved predecessor gave impetus to the reflection on society, the economy and politics, which is now known as the social doctrine of the Church. When some objected that the Church should not waste energy on worldly matters, but instead focus on communicating the message of internal life, Leo XIII responded with realism and wisdom, saying that the proclamation of the gospel cannot overlook the concrete lives of people." So on that profound thought, and having come full circle, I'll wind up our programme for this evening. Thank you to those of you who got in touch after last month's programme where I discussed the Holy Father's encyclical Magnifica Humanitas. And just to let you know that I'll be talking about it again with Father Billy Swan on Saturday morning, 29th of August, when I'm standing in for Maria Kalfa on our programme Simply Divine at 10:04. I know that I'm giving it a lot of time, but as the New York Times says about it, it is a powerful foray by the leader of the Roman Catholic Church into the debate about the misuse or overuse of artificial intelligence. So to hear from the man who was on the spot when it was promulgated should be very interesting indeed. Thank you for listening in wherever you are. As always, thanks to Patricia McNally for overseeing my programmes and for her suggestions as to how they shape up. I will turn again to the sound of music for our final piece of music, as it is such a favourite of Pope Leo. We will go out to the sound of Julie Andrews singing "The Hills Are Alive with the Sound of Music." So for me, Mary Ellen Hawkey, it is goodbye and God bless until next time.

0: Kingfisher, the sun will never settle, and though it may be settling out there around Ireland and the southeast, we still got you covered here on the Late Zone with the music that you just oh so love to hear. Happy Tuesday to you. It's my first time talking to you, so I'm just going to say that. I know we're at the end of the day, but look, better late than never, right? And Police, Every Breath You Take, starting off the show tonight. And I have to say, for any Kingfisher fans and anybody who's part of the kingdom or wants to be, I tell you, we're eating good the last little while. We got a gorgeous cover of their Shane McGowan cover, that they did. I think they dropped that about 2 weeks ago. And then just last weekend, on Friday, they dropped another tune called For the Boys. And it is just such an ode to kind of song. It's very emotional. It kind of feels like one they're going to be looking back on when they're older. Do you know what I mean? It already feels like that song, and I think they know that. I think Eddie Fitz and Magoo were like, we need to write a song that grounds us right here in the moment forever. And I think it's definitely going to be one of those songs where when they perform it live, it's going to give you chills. It's going to bring a tear to your eye. It's going to ground you as well. And I think just unbelievable talent from the lads as always. What have we got for you on the show tonight? Well, next up on the Late Zone on Southeast Radio, we can't stop the feeling no matter how much we'd like to with Justin Timberlake.
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0: a young talent with massive potential, that's for sure. That's somber. And did I see he's playing in Munich very shortly? I have family out that way and I saw his name pop up and I was like, ooh, could I grab an old ticket? We had Charles and Eddie with Would I Lie to You? And Justin Timberlake Can't Stop the Feeling on the Late Zone Southeast Radio, where I do terrible impressions of songs you love. I try not to ruin them, I swear. Adam C with you if you'd like to direct your complaints. Sam Sparrow is next with Black and Gold.
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0: certainly in Ireland right now, it's fairly easy to walk through fields of gold considering the amount of lack of rain that we've had. But that seems to be changing fairly shortly. We'll keep our eye on the all weather for you here on Southeast Radio. Anyway, you are tuned to the Late Zoe, Teddy Swims, Bad Dreams, Blondie with Heart of Glass, and Sam Sparrow with Black and Gold. Of course, that was Sting's Field of Gold. Lots of colour themed for you there in the last bit of music. Next up, we're going to Chicago with Hard to Say I'm Sorry.
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She's Still Looking for Rivers is likely on Southeast Radio and Chicago with Hard to Say I'm Sorry. Here's a tune you already know from the get-go. Get a listen to it. It's Lionel Richie with All Night Long on the Late Zone, where we are going all night until midnight.

0: Welcome into your second hour of The Late Zone. Making you feel good is Elton John and Dua Lipa with Cold Heart, the Panau remix of it. Milky with David Guetta, another remix with Just The Way You Are. And Sister Sledge, We Are Family here on South East Radio. No truer words were ever spoken. Now, I have a bit of a brain teaser for you. And it doesn't necessarily have an answer, I'm sure. Unless you think it has an answer. So here is my question to you. If you get 8.5 hours sleep on one night, right? And then halfway through that day, you get 1/2 hour's sleep. But then that night, you get another 8.5 hours sleep. Where are those 30 minutes of nap time contributed to? Are they in addition to the last night or the night you're about to have? Now, I'm sure no one has ever thought of this because I'm such a weirdo. Especially when it comes to sleep, I like kind of knowing how much sleep I had. And that's exactly what happened. I got however much sleep the first night. I had 1/2 hour rest, like a sleep during the day. And then I got sleep that night. And I'm like, well, which night do I attribute the extra 30 minutes to that I had during the day? I'm sure you're saying right now, it's not. It's the actual day and not you're not going to move those minutes to your night, right? But I don't know, I just, if you had to choose, which one would it be, the night before or the night of? There's something for you to think about at about almost 20 past 10 on a Tuesday night. Or maybe you're like, I'm not even going to waste my memory, my mind power thinking about that. Probably the right decision. Next up, we got Room 5 featuring Honor Cheatham with Make Love on Southeast Radio.
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0: Much like Ishka, Aaron, James Bay is holding back the river, and for good reasons too. We've had the hosepipe ban for a hot minute now, although I think we're coming to the end of it. Who knows? We'll be keeping you posted here on Southeast Radio if by chance you're interested. We got Room 5 featuring Oliver Cheatham as well with Make Love on the Late Zone. Oh, that's not a command. I'm just saying. Next up, Taylor Swift with Blank Space.
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0: My late night B-girls and B-boys in the Southeast. That is Nelly Furtado with Say It Right featuring Timbaland on Southeast Radio. Hot House Flowers, Don't Go, Robin S, Show Me Love, and we gave you Taylor Swift with Blank Space. Next up on Southeast Radio, I'm going to throw one to all my drivers out there, and I want to be more specific. A classic driver. Now, surely you're not going to be driving the old classic this late at night. I think the reason why you drive the classic is to feel good and be able to show your appreciation and passion for keeping classics and cars well tuned and up to date and just looking gorgeous and letting all of society realize how far we've come. I wouldn't be able to do it in my Opel Astra, but maybe you would with a Mustang.
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Satisfy. Calvin Harris and Jazzy, the great Irish talent that is on South East Radio. And we had The Commitments with Mustang Sally. Oh yes, welcome into the late zone. We're coming up to the end of your 10 o'clock hour anyway. If you just tuned this way, don't worry. We're going all the way until midnight as usual here on South East Radio with the late zone. And keeping you company until then, before I jump back in, here's Maroon 5 with a tune that put them on the map back in the day. Here's This Love.

Harry Styles, American Girls on Southeast Radio. And starting off the last hour of the Late Zone was Pharrell Williams, who's keeping us happy. And why are we happy? Because the last hour of the Late Zone, it's something that we've been doing now for a hot minute, is the Jukebox Hour. That's right, we're celebrating the last hour of your day, which is your Tuesday, by the way. Quick reminder, we're going to be making sure we're playing you the best music on radio from then and now. So there's no person to get the party started better next than Pink.

Going back to 1991 for one of the best who have ever done it with some of the best jewellery you can ever get. It's Diamonds and Pearls from Prince on Your Late Zone. We had Madness, Our House, love that tune. And Pink, Get the Party Started here on Southeast Radio. Well, your jukebox hour with the Late Zone continues next as we talk with Coldplay.

absolutely love this tune from 1987. That's Heart with Alone. That chorus, I don't know, man, it just gives me chills every time. Jason Mraz, I'm Yours. Ray, Still Looking for Her Husband, and Coldplay, We're Talking on Southeast Radio. Next up on your Jukebox Hour, The Late Zone, we're going Head and Heart with Joel Corey.

playing you some of the best tunes from the 80s on your Jukebox Hour of the Late Zone here on Southeast Radio. We went back to 85 for that one from DeBargy with Rhythm of the Night. Five for fighting with Superman. It's not easy. And Joel, Corey, Head and Heart, you have reached the end of your Tuesday night. It's just after going past 10 to midnight here on Southeast Radio. And we're going to change the vibe a little bit. Here's one from Beyonce, If I Were a Boy. I have been Adam C. I will chat you tomorrow night from 9 on Southeast Radio to do the Late Zone all again. Shanae. Slauncha. If I

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0: in the top two of their group. Finishing second would mean entering into a pool with the winners of Pool B and C and the runners-up in Pool B. The top two of that pool will automatically qualify for the semi-finals. That's your news and sport. I'm Eve Conway. It's 6 minutes past the hour.
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3: And a very good morning to you. You're welcome along to the programme. John Moynihan in for Alan Corcoran once again this morning on the Morning Mix. Well, what have we got to come for you on this morning's programme? You would have seen, no doubt, and you would have heard about that dramatic fire in Enniscorthy last night and the devastation that was caused there for a local business. We will be chatting to an Enniscorthy councillor imminently about that particular story. We'll also be talking school patronage and the fact that, well, as it seems, you've got some geographical difference across the country between parents who would like their child to remain in Catholic schools and those that would like a multi-denominational school. We'll be discussing all that with Simon Lewis of Educate Together. And also, as well, we'll be chatting to, we'll have our Garda spot as well, of course, and we'll also be chatting about a very interesting community dig taking place up in Coilíneagh at the most northern tip almost of the county. We'll be heading to Coilíneagh to hear a little bit more about that, I can tell you. That is all to come on the programme. If you want to get in touch with the programme, you can text us 0873 737 956. That's the South East Radio text and WhatsApp number. It's brought to you in association with Doyle's Garage, Cortown and Enniscorthy, your main MG dealers in the southeast. And Catherine is downstairs to take her calls on 0539145200 also. Now, we're going to get to our papers, but before we go to our papers, we're going to go straight on the line where we're joined by Jaxter Owens, I think, first. It's actually not Jaxter. We actually have Bill Hendricks' daughter. It was Bill's business that, of course, unfortunately, was involved in that devastating fire last night. And we're very, very sorry indeed for that. We'll just get the phone ready here for you in just a moment. Just a reminder again of that text line. 0873 737 956 is your text line number. Apologies, I'm joined on the line now by Holly Hendrick? Good morning.
4: How are you?
3: Ah, yes, sorry, there you are. Holly, how are you?
4: Yep. Devastated, really, kind of. Just, we're here standing outside the building now and we don't know what to do.
3: Oh, yeah.
4: Absolutely don't know what to do.
3: My heart and the heart of everybody in County Wexford, yeah, and beyond goes out to you, Holly. Yeah. This
4: Thanks
3: is just
4: very much.
3: Utterly devastating for you all.
4: It's absolutely terrible for a business that was here for 35 years is what I remember my dad taking it over. And just ran on pure heart and care for people. And a man that would do absolutely anything. He'd get out of his bed in the middle of the night before he'd see anybody stuck.
3: Yeah.
4: It's absolutely devastating what happened here yesterday evening. We can't come to terms with it all, and we don't know what we're going to do. And that's the truth. We don't know what or where to even begin.
3: Yeah.
4: It's terrible.
3: Holly,
4: but I tell you one thing.
3: No.
4: Sorry. There's one thing, as I said, I'm standing here, and I'm reading messages on my phone from people of this town and afar Switzerland. People all over the world, actually, ringing my father up. I'm reading the kindest, and I mean the kindest messages from people who know my family, who walk through them doors and know us. And as I said to Jaxter here, I said, the flames we watched and the black smoke and the walls crumbling down, looking at the place here, that's going to have to be pulled to the ground. I said, all of that is nothing compared to the kindness and the comments and the phone calls and the people that ran to my mother's house and gave her a lift. A woman named Catherine put her own mother out of the car to give my mother a lift. She was only a couple of weeks over a major surgery as well. Who's sleeping in her sitting room, and this on top of that, I don't know where to begin. I just don't know what to do.
3: Oh, Holly.
4: It's absolutely terrible. But the people and the kindness, I can't explain the kindness. if anything we take out of this, is that we know we are good people and people care about us, and there is kindness in Enniscorthy and afar. That's all I take out of this, if nothing else comes from it.
3: And there's no doubt about that. I saw it myself on social media. Yeah. It was the thing that actually stood out to me the most was the devastation that people felt for you. And and you know as well, Holly, with anything in the world, anything, you'll always get a naysayer, you'll always get a negative comment here or there. There was not one.
4: Well, I've seen two, and that was it. And the people turned on them as quick as they could say anything. As I said, these people don't know anything about us. Know nothing about us. But yet, are quick to make up pure lies. Pure lies of what they think they know. They know nothing.
3: I read as well, there were so many people put up particular stories, and you kind of referenced one or two there yourself, of how your father would go above and beyond collecting people from collecting their cars to bring them out for to get the tyres done. I read a comment somewhere, somebody was in a desperately bad way with a hospital journey. Your dad helped them out with that. I mean, the stories were just coming out and out and out. I mean, community spirit, as you say, is strong.
4: A child could call to my father's house at 9 o'clock at night with a punctured bike. A child. And he would get up out of his seat after being working all day, after being on farms and changing big, mucky tractor tyres, out doing breakdowns, driving the length and breadth of the country. And he would get up out of his chair at 9 o'clock at night and fix a child's bicycle for him so they could cycle up and down the road. That's the type of person he is. Mm. That's the type of people we are. And he would do anything for anybody and never, ever see anybody stuck. It's so heartbreaking for him.
3: Holly, I hate to ask the question. How, and it's a silly question, so I'm sorry in advance. How is your father?
4: I haven't actually went up to him yet. I came straight from my house and I'm just parked outside the garage now. He only lived 2 seconds up the road from it. And I don't want to go up there.
3: Yeah.
4: I don't want to.
3: Yeah.
4: My brother is here now just after opening the place and I can't even look into it.
3: Again, I sound silly saying such a thing perhaps, but gracefully, we believe nobody was hurt or injured as part of this.
4: No, thank God.
3: But again, I saw a video put up late last night of the digger taking down the sign and stuff. That must be like just so devastating for you all to witness.
4: I was only saying to Jaxter here, I said, I watched that video, I actually commented on that video myself. And when I seen the Hendrix, whatever about any other part, but when I seen the Hendrix, that part of it being tore down, it was just, I can't describe the feelings. I just can't describe what that was like. It was just like the end of an era or something. Just it was heartbreaking. Just to see our name come down. And there has always been a Hendrix business in Enniscorthy town. My father's father, he was a butcher in the centre of the town. He had an uncle who was a butcher on down along where the Cotton Tree Cafe and stuff is as well. There's always been a Hendrix business in this town. It's more, as I said, it's sentimental. It's not even just it's a sentimental place for us. We were brought up around it. Our whole life was brought up around this business. And it gave me that a purpose. He's 76, 75 this year in October. And it keeps him young. He's still tipping away. And it just gave him a purpose. And as I said, the day my dad don't have a purpose, I'd hate to see that day coming. And unfortunately, it came last night. I don't know what we're going to do for my daddy now.
3: Holly, I really appreciate you speaking to us. I didn't know you were even coming on the air with us
4: up to
3: about 5 minutes before.
4: I didn't either. I literally just pulled into Jaxter and he handed me the phone.
3: Well, I'm because like we weren't even going to try and contact you. That's the truth because you've enough devastation going on without us annoying you. So I can't tell you how much I appreciate you talking to us. Is there anything you'd like to say just before I let you hand over to Jaxter there?
4: Yeah, I'm going to hand you Jaxter. Just thank you to everybody for their kind words. They really don't know what it means to us. And just thank you so much for your kindness that you've shown. Thanks. I'll hand you back to Jaxter.
3: Thank you so much. Thanks for chatting to us
5: John.
3: Morning. Enniscorthy Independent Councillor Jaxter Owens, good morning.
5: Good morning. I'm in the building here now. It's devastating.
3: Could you describe the scene to us, Jaxter?
5: Oh, it's devastating for the family. The lads are here and you know, I was Nicky is here on the phone, everything has gone to the ground, and these are very hard working people, very respected family, and their long time family in the Scarty. I'm devastated for the family here this morning. Thanks be to God, no one was hurt. That's the main thing, but this business here for 35 years.
3: I can hear the emotion in your voice, Jack, sir.
5: Stop. I can't believe it with the lads here. I'm in here with Nicky and the lads. We're walking through the office here and out to the back. And so what can you say? You know, this is a fantastic business. And, you know, for the Hendrick family who have worked so hard, and very obliging people when you need them. And I don't know what to say. I'm just devastated for them. That's the truth. Now I'm standing here in the office with the lads and... look, you know, it's hard to say. All I can say is, thanks for the God, no one got hurt.
3: Indeed. And like, Jack, sir, I know you're based up in the Belfield part of the town yourself, but I presume you would have seen the smoke, smelt the smoke yourself last night when the thing did eventually ignite.
5: I was in the soccer field, in the Scotty United soccer field, but it's underage when I seen it. And I came down here and all the guard, he was here, and the fire service now is here, done a fantastic job. But I just feel, I don't know what if, I just feel so bad for the Hendrick family, that we've done a lot of business here. We always over here with the lads, or, you know, and Nicky was talking, Nicky here, the son, who took over the business here a few years ago from the father, and I don't know what to say. I just baffled now, and it's heartbroken for the lads because they had a great business here, and they're here all their life. And you know, I'm in the office now talking to under the lads here.
3: As Holly said, Jack, sir, like, the kindness of the Enniscorthy people has really shone through in the hours since this has happened, hasn't it?
5: The Enniscorthy people will always, they're kind to their heart. Every one of them, the amount of people who have pulled in here this morning, they're devastated for the Hendrick family. And I mean, I'm here for the last half an hour, and you don't see what people have pulled up the car and walked over here this morning, and they're devastated. That is, the whole town is devastated for the people are so kind. And people in Scotty comes together at a time like this, and they're devastated. Now, and I have to say, and for Anne and Billy up in Father Murphy Park, Lady Park, and for all the boys and girls, you know, it's unbelievable to stand here and see a building gone to the ground.
3: Yeah.
5: You know,
3: that's something. And it's like you said, Jack, sir, it's hard to know what to say at a time like this, so I won't try and drag much more out of you, other than I'll just ask you, in your role as an independent town councillor on Wexford County Council, indeed, in the Enniscorthy District, I presume you're going to do everything in your power to make sure that help is available for the Hendrick family.
5: You can guarantee it. I'll be talking to them the lads today. Anything that can be done will be done. I mean, we talk to everyone today in the council today what can be done, because this was a business on the east side of the town, and I just hope that we can do as much as we can for the lads, and we won't want them.
3: Okay. Well, independent Enniscorthy councillor Jack Rowan, thank you for joining us on the programme this morning, and indeed thank you for passing the phone over to Holly as well. Yeah, somebody on the text line here just wondering who owns the property and where in town was it? Apologies on my behalf if I didn't elaborate that before we went to that piece, because it was all a bit of a panic. To be honest, quite straight with you, we got Holly literally just as we called Jaxer, and I just wanted to speak to Holly as quick as possible. That is Hendrick's Tyre Centre in Enniscorthy. It's on the Shannon side of the town. For people familiar with that part of the world, it would just be down the road, say, from Mr. Price, and not too far away there from say, D-Bar, around the corner there from D-Bar as well. And a devastating fire last night, unfortunately, has destroyed the building. And as you've been hearing from independent councillor there, Jaxer Owens, and indeed Bill Hendrick's daughter, Holly, just the devastation, the absolute devastation that was caused there last night. And again, I want to thank the two of them for speaking to us this morning at what is such a difficult time for the family. Now, we're going to move on with the time at 19 minutes past 10, and a new analysis of the Department of Education's primary school survey in this morning's Irish Times shows that support for changing the religious ethos of primary schools varies significantly around the country, with particularly strong demand in parts of Dublin and Cork, while Monaghan and Longford are at the other end of the scale. The department survey found that around 40% of parents in religious-run schools would prefer a multi-denominational ethos, and I'm Today I'm joined by Simon Lewis, principal of Carlow Educate Together National School and host of the If I Were Minister for Education podcast, to get his reaction to what the figures tell us about the future of primary education in Ireland. Simon, a very good morning to you.
6: Good morning, John. Thanks for having me on. Great to talk to you.
3: Likewise, and thanks for coming on, Simon. So again, just some of those stats. At national level, roughly 40% of parents in religious-run schools say they would prefer a multi-denominational ethos, while 88% of primary schools are currently under Catholic patronage. Is that, in your view, Simon, is that evidence of a patronage system that really no longer reflects the population that it's serving?
6: In a word, yes. It does reflect it. However, just to maybe put some context onto that primary survey, I think people might remember, particularly parents, they were asked last year to answer a very short survey about whether they wanted their child's school to change in three ways. So one was whether they wanted their school to be co-education or single sex, English medium or Irish medium, and then the one that everybody's talking about, multi-denominational or religious run. And I think there were no surprises, really, that there was overwhelming support for co-educational schools, which that was well over 80% of people. Maybe disappointing for Irish language speakers that the percentage is quite low there. That was only 13%. But I think, which was a big surprise, I think, to everybody, was that, as you say, 40% of parents that already have chosen a religious school for their children don't want to be religious run. And that's really become the story of the survey since the results came out. I think there's been a couple of things that sort of, make the findings a little bit, can be interpreted in various ways. Mm. I think the fact that people were asked a binary choice, they were asked, they were forced to choose Irish or English, co-ed or single sex, religious or not religious. There was no option for I don't care. And I think that might have given us richer results. But for now, I think the results are kind of an interesting snapshot. I would describe it as the whims of parents if they were pushed to choose what they'd like their schools to be.
3: Okay. Another interesting point in the figures, I thought, Simon, some of the strongest support is actually in Church of Ireland schools. And the Church of Ireland's education secretary has suggested that some parents may have misunderstood the question because those schools don't generally provide, say, sacramental preparation. What do you make of that argument out of interest?
6: Yeah, I thought that was quite interesting. Particularly Ken Fennelly, I was reading his comments in the Irish Times today, and again, just the percentages there, 58% of parents indicated that of parents in Church of Ireland schools indicated they'd like their schools to be multi-denominational, which I think was a shock to those who run those kinds of schools. And I was disappointed, though, that he implied the parents in the schools don't understand what they were being asked. I mean, he claimed there's no faith formation in Church of Ireland schools. Now, I'd argue it's Fennelly himself that doesn't understand what happens in Church of Ireland schools, if that's what he thinks. I mean, if you look at the first line of every religious-run school in the country, in their mission statement, it always starts with the mission is to pass on the word of the Bible or of the Lord, depending on the ethos. And if Fennelly doesn't think that's faith formation, and he isn't alone in that, I'll say, I sometimes wonder what people do think happens in religious-run schools. I mean, that's what they're for. They are there to pass on the faith of the school.
3: Mm. Like, Simon, you've spent many years as principal of an Educate Together school. When you hear a parent say, but my child's school, it's already quite inclusive, what difference would changing the patron necessarily make? Like, how would you explain the difference between being an inclusive religious school and being genuinely multi-denominational?
6: I mean, a simple question is how many children are sitting at the back of the class for parts of the day because of their religious values? And if that answer is more than zero, well, then you aren't an inclusive school from a religious point of view. I mean, that's a very simple way of looking at it. But I think the bigger point really is that we seem to be very, very focused on what parents want. And, the survey itself is all about what parents want rather than children's rights. And what rights do children have when they go to school? And they should, if they go to school, they should be treated equally, no matter what their background, their religion or their ethnicity should be. That's just basic human rights. And that's just not what's happening right now. And, I feel we have a very simple solution. I mean, it's not even a new solution. It's the way schools used to be run up until the 1970s, was that religious education and and the curriculum education were treated separately, and it was only in 1971 that they were brought together. And I feel if we come back to a system where if you wish to have your child formed in a particular faith, well, that can happen, absolutely, but just not during the school day when other children are affected by it. There's thousands of families out there. I mean, 40% of all families that send their children to religious schools, they have rights to have their child included throughout the school day. And I think we just need to look at a place where everybody wins, not just the majority.
7: Yeah. Like, Simon, you've written op-eds before. Indeed, I've listened to your podcast, If I Were the Minister for Education, and you've spoken about the practical impact, say, that a lack of school choice can have on families and teachers, including your own experience as a principal of, you're from a minority faith background. Do these survey results, do they suggest that choice is now becoming a mainstream issue rather than something that's primarily raised by like minority groups, like, say, the Educate Together movement back in the day when that first started?
6: Yeah, I think, I mean, interestingly enough, back in the 1970s, when we didn't have any school choice, it kind of suited Ireland as of then, because in my mum used to joke that in Ireland, 95% of people are Catholic, 5% are Church of Ireland, and then there's the rest of us. And, you know, it kind of suited because everybody just went to the school, because the school was just an extension of the church. I mean, that was just essentially how they were built. And then Educate Together came along, and other groups who said, look, actually, you know, the country isn't really, you know, 100% either Catholic or Church of Ireland. We've lots of other groups here, people of different faiths and people of no faith, and they should be able to go to school. And the idea of choice kind of came up through that, and that's sort of been the policy really since. I feel in Ireland now we have so many different groups, and then within those groups there's different flavours. I mean, there's no two Catholics that are the same. You have very religious Catholics, you have Catholics who don't see the inside of a church from the outside of the celebrations, and the same for every type of religion. And ultimately, schools can't accommodate the wide variety of choices that are needed to ensure that every child is included. So my belief is that we just need a school to do what schools do, which is to educate children and not worry about what God or they believe or don't believe in. That schools should accommodate whatever the beliefs might be. So I think actually if we went back to a system where we don't have choice and we just went to our local school and then your religion is taken care of by your religious community, then I think, you know, we're probably in a better place.
7: Okay, well, it certainly makes food for thought, doesn't it? Simon Lewis, primary school principal and indeed host of the If I Were Minister for Education podcast, thank you so much for joining us on the programme this morning.
6: Thank you.
7: Thanks to Simon there as well. 28 minutes past 10 o'clock. You're on your Tuesday edition of The Morning Mix. We're going to head to an ad break now, but do stay tuned. We'll be chatting to Matt Carthy, Sinn Féin TD, in a couple of minutes. But first, we'll be hearing from Social Justice Ireland. Don't go away.
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7: And you're very welcome back to the programme, bang on 10:30. Now, some desperately sad news reaching us here on The Morning Mix. The money doctor, John Lowe, has passed away. The personal finance advisors, money doctors, have announced that with great sadness, the passing of its founder and managing director. He passed away peacefully on Sunday at St. Vincent's Hospital in Dublin, surrounded by his family and friends. And Dr. Lowe would have appeared on this particular programme often with Alan Corcoran. Often he would have been on. And indeed, our news department here in Southeast Radio, I know, would have rang John a lot. He was a very approachable guy and would always give you a news clip or a soundbite or whatever it was you were looking for. So that's some desperately sad news reaching us there this morning. And our condolences to his loved ones and his family at this very, very sad time. Now, we're going to move on and, the latest report from Social Justice Ireland warns that behind Europe's headline economic figures, millions of people continue to experience poverty, unemployment and unequal access to healthcare. It argues that demographic change, youth unemployment and widening social inequalities should be central to the European Union's policy agenda and is calling on Ireland to make tackling those challenges a priority during this, its EU presidency. Well, to discuss further, I'm joined now by Michelle Murphy, Research and Policy Analyst with Social Justice Ireland. Michelle, a very good morning to you.
9: Good morning, John.
7: Michelle, the report says the lived experience of many Europeans is very different from the headline economic statistics. Why do you think those statistics are... Well, what do you think they're failing to capture?
9: Well, I suppose what they're really failing to capture is, I guess, the impact of prolonged price increases, since 2022, really, on people across the member states, and particularly those on lower incomes, because we know that sort of energy price increases and food price increases, they have the biggest impact on those groups. So what you find really is, there's still over 13 million people unemployed, nearly 3 million young people unemployed, and it's just the figure for young people is rising, which is concerning, because what you're seeing there really is those entry-level roles that, you know, previously young people, when they left further higher education, that were available to them, they are actually, you know, a lot of those roles are now being taken by AI. So, you know, we're seeing a rise in youth unemployment, which is concerning. Then obviously you have long-term unemployment. And really the population in the EU is growing older, which means more pressure on health services, which means that kind of existing health inequalities are going to get worse. And, you know, really in terms of things like cardiovascular disease and cancer care, what you're seeing is people on lower incomes have poorer outcomes there.
7: Yeah. One in five European children living in poverty. That's mm-hmm. a particularly striking figure. What are the consequences, I suppose, both short and long term, of growing up in poverty in Europe today?
9: Substantial for children. And I suppose the issue with the number of children in poverty is, you know, there's been a target within the EU to reduce that, and it hasn't been met. So for those children, what it means is, you know, growing up in a household where, you know, they're struggling to make ends meet, it means your education outcomes are going to be lower than your peers. It means your health outcomes, your accommodation. Then when you get to employment, there's kind of a lifelong scarring effect in terms of your earnings, the type of opportunities that are available to you. And for you then, as they move into adulthood, what opportunities are available, the types of accommodation, their health outcomes, etc. So it has a substantial knock-on impact that's both social and economic, because obviously then the state is investing in services to kind of, I suppose, address some of the worst impacts of that. But, you know, really in this day and age, you know, the European Union as a whole should be able to address this better. Now, there is the EU Child Guarantee, you know, which is welcome and puts more of a focus on things like access to childcare, you know, access to health for children, education, making sure you've got the hot meals, particularly in school. And that is welcome. But overall, you know, listening to, I suppose, even a lot of the discussions around the Ireland's presidency now of the Council of the European Union, these issues are not the issues that are being discussed there. And I suppose that is the concern for us, because if you don't deliver on kind of the social aspects of the European project, what you're going to find is, I suppose, citizens disengaging from it, really, especially politically. You're going to, you know, kind of have the erosion of the social contract, and people, and particularly young people, feeling, well, what is the purpose of this if their quality of life is not the same as, at least, as their parents, for example.
7: Okay. And of course, your group, Social Justice Ireland, you're calling on Ireland to make social challenges and, you know, to challenge the social values of Europe, I suppose, which is a priority during its presidency of the EU. Like, what specifically would you like Ireland to achieve over those 6 months?
9: I suppose we've 6 months now, and we do have a good, strong record in Ireland on I suppose, promoting social issues at an EU level. So the first thing for us would be, like, an EU anti-poverty strategy was published earlier this year that was really welcome. We would like to see that mainstreamed into, fiscal policy. That should be key. So that, because if it's not, then no matter what happens, I suppose economic issues will always take precedence over social issues. And that's why we're in the situation that we're in now. So to mainstream that into EU policy, to look at, fiscal structures that kind of stop us from investing in areas that need investment. And I'm talking about social investment here, so things like social housing, healthcare, education, those kind of things. And then look at things like poverty. You know, you mentioned children, but also there's a very persistent levels of poverty among older people as well, which is really concerning. And also look at things like, as we age as a continent, what are we going to do in terms of funding services for people, funding pensions, make those sort of things front and centre so people feel they can reconnect with the European project, and that's not only about economy, it's not only it is at the moment about defence, is what, okay. You know, a lot of the narrative that's coming out and competitiveness, but actually no, it's about improving the quality of life for the citizens across the 27 member states.
7: Okay, well, Michelle Murphy, Research and Policy Analyst with Social Justice Ireland, thank you so much for coming on the programme to explain all of that this morning.
9: Thank you very much, John.
7: Thanks very much for that. Now, moving on, following the tragic events on the M9 this past weekend, which saw a family of four seriously injured and five males deceased in the other vehicle, a national conversation has begun on stolen vehicles being driven recklessly on our roads, which can pose an immediate and potentially lethal risk to other road users. There are now growing questions about whether enough is being done to prevent those incidents. Sinn Féin is calling for urgent action to tackle the problem, including measures aimed at those involved in the theft and dangerous use of said vehicles. Well, joining me now to discuss the issue is Matt Carthy, TD. Matt is also the chairperson of the Oireachtas Committee on Justice, Home Affairs and Migration. Matt, a very good morning to you.
10: Good morning, John, and hello to your listeners.
7: And thank you very much for joining us. Matt, without getting into the specifics of the ongoing investigation, of course, does this tragedy demonstrate just how quickly reckless driving can turn into a catastrophe for completely innocent people?
10: Yeah, and in the first instance, I just want to say that what occurred on the M9 over the weekend was absolutely horrific. We've seen the loss of five lives. We've seen virtually an entire innocent family being left seriously injured. In many ways, it's miraculous that we're not talking about more fatalities. And I think the emergency services who responded to this tragedy have to be commended. But this is the latest in a number of similar instances that involve young people allegedly driving stolen vehicles the wrong way down motorways. And of course, that is utterly reckless and dangerous act to do. And in my view, these incidents highlight what I believe to be a very serious and actually growing threat to public safety that requires a coordinated response from across the justice and political systems.
7: Yeah. You spoke about this yesterday, this urgent coordinated strategy. Like, what do you mean by that specifically? What's missing in your view at the moment?
10: So there's a number of elements missing. So in the first instance, how we deal with these incidents when they arise, and the answers are actually there because the Gardaí representative bodies have been telling us that they need the manpower, they need the resources, they need the equipment, and they need the training that's necessary to effectively deal with that. And that includes, obviously, the ability to pursue vehicles, although that won't always be the safest option. Gardaí also need the full capacity to be able to quickly close roads, to deploy stinger devices where appropriate, to coordinate air support, and then to put in place engineering solutions to actually preventing vehicles from driving the wrong way onto motorways in the first instance. So I have to say, and I don't believe that this is a time to get political, but it isn't good enough for ministers, as they did yesterday, to say that they're waiting for the Gardaí to specify what supports are needed. The Gardaí have been very clear in terms of what they need to, in terms of the training and resources to tackle this type of criminal activity. But we also need to just remind ourselves that we need to invest in roads policing generally. And I think a lot of people have been shocked over the past 24 hours to learn that since 2009, the numbers of Gardaí involved in road policing has actually dropped by nearly 40%. That isn't a sign of a government or a series of governments who have been taking this issue seriously at all. And we also need to then, in the wider thing, look at the international evidence and what we know that if we're serious about tackling these type of issues, then we also need to be aware of the deeper challenge that's related to youth offending and persistent reoffending for within a small cohort of the youth population with a profile coming from socio and economically deprived backgrounds. And we know from international evidence that the way to tackle that requires in investment in community policing, youth diversion programs, youth services, families supports, because a successful strategy will combine robust enforcement with those strong preventative measures, and one without the other isn't going to be effective in terms of what we ultimately need to happen, which is for people to feel safe as they're driving our roads.
7: Yeah. Just finally, Matt, as well, I just wonder, is education an issue in your view, in the sense that, like, you know, is this young people basically going by the disciple of TikTok? Maybe they don't simply appreciate that this isn't a bit of harmless joyriding, allegedly. Like they're effectively putting other people's lives and their own at risk.
10: Well, just to be very clear at the outset, the people who are engaged in this type of activity are engaged in serious illegal and reckless behaviour that is as likely, if not more likely, to result in the loss of lives of innocent people and potentially their own lives. So that is why I say, and I make no apologies for saying, there has to be a strong, robust enforcement procedures, and the whole issue of how we tackle youth crime is a big debate that we need to have. I'm going to be attending here in Dublin today with the staff of Oberstown Youth Detention Facility, who are on strike because of the conditions within that facility, but it is overcrowded. So what that means is that when young offenders, and these can be persistent young offenders, come before the courts, are sentenced, in all likelihood they are released. And they're released without receiving the type of maybe addiction, mental health, family support that might prevent them from re-entering into crime, because our recidivism rates are through the roof. They are way out of kilter with the rest of Europe. So 40% of people who are in Irish prisons today, when they're released, will re-offend within 1 year. That's almost 60% for people under 21. And if you look over a period of 3 years, young offenders who enter into our prison system, who are released, 80% of them are likely to re-offend within 3 years. That's a system that is utterly broken. And the people who pay the price are those innocent people within our communities who are the victims of the crimes that are carried out. So all of this requires, in my view, a holistic, coordinated, but at this point it has to be an urgent response that successfully combines robust enforcement when it's required, but also with those strong preventative measures that I've talked about, to actually try and engage those young people. Because my fear is that for many of the people who are involved in the type of actions that have been required, that is the result of their own actions in the first instance. Nobody's denying that, but it's also the result of systemic failures to intervene earlier.
7: Okay, well, Sinn Féin TD, Matt Carthy, we know your time is limited, so thank you very much for joining us on the programme to discuss that this morning. Thank you. Now, we're going to move on now, and with Ireland, of course, enjoying a prolonged spell of sunshine, we're being reminded that a tan isn't actually a sign of good health, it's a sign of skin damage. Irish skin expert Ivana Breen joins us now to talk about sun safety, how much SPF we really need, and some of the common mistakes people make when enjoying the sunshine. Ivana, a very good morning to you.
11: Good morning. How are you this morning?
7: Good, thanks. I hope you're well too. You're warning people not to use the current heat wave as an excuse to bake in the sun. Is that a fair point?
11: That's exactly. There's no two ways about it. When we see sunshine in this country, we want to be outdoors. We want to get outside and enjoy it. And I very much encourage and support that. But what we do need to really keep in mind is if we're spending prolonged periods outdoors, not only should we be wearing our sunscreen, but we should be reapplying it every 2 hours. And that's kind of the message here, is because we're not used to being outdoors as much as we have been recently, maybe, you know, we're not used to that reapplication. We do it when we go on our holidays to Spain or our foreign holidays, wherever that might be. But we think that the Irish sun is somehow different, and we don't maybe put the same emphasis on taking care of our skin when we're here at home.
7: And I just wonder then, because you often hear people saying that they want to get themselves a healthy tan. Is there any such thing as a healthy tan?
11: No such thing as a healthy tan. If your skin is changing colour in any way, that's your skin's stress response to UV rays. So when the UV rays hit your skin, there's these cells called melanocytes that produce the melanin, which is the pigment that gives you the tan or freckles or whatever that might be. And that melanin production is your body's way of trying to protect the underlying layers of your skin from the UV damage. So it's inflammation in the skin, and inflammation in the skin long term will lead to lots of different types of product problems. So even, you know, people would sort of say, well, even on an overcast day, do you need to do it? And I'm saying yes. The UV rays still penetrate clouds, and it's that cumulative damage that's built up over years that can lead to things like skin cancers, which is obviously the worst case scenario. But it accelerates our aging, the aging of our skin. And, you know, while people would say, well, I don't find a few wrinkles, that's very well and good. But when we're in our 80s and 90s, if we're lucky enough to get there, we need our skin to be strong and resilient to be able to perform all of the mechanics that a skin is supposed to do. It's our largest organ, and it's constantly feeding information to our brain about our environment and what's going on around us. And if that's in any way dulled, then our health and our immune system can be compromised. So it's not just the vanity metrics. It really is about having longevity and good skin in the long term.
7: I know there's a kind of urban myth that, and you might clear this up for us, that, you know, when you're sitting in the car, okay, and is it possible that you can still get significant UV exposure through the window of your car?
11: Yes, you can. You won't necessarily burn the skin through the car, but the UV rays, the UVA rays will still penetrate, and they're the ones that accelerate the aging of our skin. So, yes, you do need to be wearing sunscreen. And the classic example of that is there's a very famous picture of a truck driver who, one side of his face, he was driving a truck for over 50 years, I think it was, and you can see one side of his face has a lot of photo damage, and that was the side that was exposed to the window. So he was getting more UV damage on one side of his face compared to the other, and it's a classic example of how, even in something like a car. So, you know, even when you're driving, and particularly on long journeys, like make sure you're putting your sunscreen on your hands, because your hands are sitting directly up at the steering wheel, and are, you know, you're prone to damage there as well.
7: Okay, well, it's all very, very important information. Irish skin expert Ivana Breen, thank you very much for joining us on the programme to tell us about that this morning.
11: Thank you for having me.
7: Thank you so much for that. 11 minutes away from 11 o'clock now, you're on The Morning Mix. Do stay tuned. We'll have our Garda Spot up next.
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7: And you're very welcome back to the programme, 8 minutes away from 11 o'clock now. Now it's time for our Garda Spot, and we're joined now by Garda Hidden Miley with an update on antisocial behaviour in Wexford Town, increased Garda patrols and a road safety reminder as we approach the back to school period. Garda Miley, a very good morning to you.
12: Good morning, John. Good morning to you and all your listeners.
7: Thank you very much for coming into the studio to us this morning. So you would have discussed antisocial behaviour in Wexford Town with Alan before on this programme. Have you got an update for us?
12: Yeah, so we previously would have discussed with Alan about the antisocial behaviour in the town, and following on from these previous discussions on the antisocial behaviour in Wexford Town area, I'd like to inform you and your listeners that a number of arrests have been made in the town centre on report foot of reports of antisocial behaviour, and charges in relation to these arrests are currently before the courts. I'd also like to inform your listeners that extra Garda resources have been allocated to beat patrol duty daily in Wexford Town in order to combat antisocial behaviour in these environs. And again, I'd like to stress to the public to report all incidents of this type of behaviour to their local Garda station, and they'll be dealt with accordingly. And we'll endeavour to keep Wexford Town a safe place for the people of Wexford Town and visitors alike.
7: Okay, we're nearly at back to school time, Aidan, and that in itself has its own challenges. What, in terms of road safety then, what message do you want to get out there this morning?
12: Yeah, I guess so. As we come towards the end of the summer on Garda Síochána, I would like to remind listeners to be prepared for an influx of road users, especially around towns as people prepare for back to school. The influx, I suppose, it'll be both in terms of vehicles and of pedestrians, both adults and children alike. And we'd like to urge all road users to ensure that they take their times on the roads and have patience, and that all occupants are secured with safety belts, not to be using their mobile phones whilst driving, not to be breaking speed limits, and never to drive under the influence of intoxicant. And I suppose we'd like to remind parents of children returning to school to consider purchasing high visibility vests for their children who might be walking or cycling to school, and to give all road users the best opportunity to see these our pedestrians or cyclists. And we'd also, I suppose, like to reiterate what we would have spoken about previously, to remind parents not to be purchasing e-scooters for their children. And on Garda Síochána, we'll continue to be active in seizing e-scooters where they are in contravention of legislation. I suppose a few little pointers in terms of the e-scooters is anyone who's using an e-scooter must be 16 years or older, obey a speed limit of a maximum of 20 kilometres per hour, to be driving on the left side and have an audible warning bell fitted to the e-scooter, and to obey all signals given by members of An Garda Síochána or traffic wardens, and not to use footpath or pedestrian areas or hold mobile phones whilst in control of the e-scooter, or for the e-scooters to be fitted with a seat or carry any passengers.
7: Okay, so important advice there, no doubt about it. You've got a couple of witness appeals for us then, and first of all, an incident which would have taken place, well, sure, would have been late last week, I think, in Wexford town.
12: Absolutely, yes. So between the hours of 1am and 1:30am on the 13th of August 2026, an incident of criminal damage took place in the White Rock Hill area of Wexford town. So the nature of this incident was a driver's door window of a car was damaged. The vehicle was parked stationary at the time. Investigations are ongoing, and Gardaí are appealing for any witnesses to this incident who may have noticed anything suspicious to make contact with Garda, Wexford Garda Station on 053 916 5200, or to touch base with the Garda Confidential Line on 1800 666 111.
7: Okay, another witness appeal then. This time an incident which took place in the Carlogue area of Wexford town.
12: Yeah, also another incident of criminal damage which took place between 1pm and 1:30pm on the 9th of August 26 in the Curlogue area of Wexford town. The nature of this incident, that the rear driver's side window of a vehicle was broken. Again, the investigations are ongoing, and we're appealing for any witnesses who may have seen anything untoward or suspicious in the Curlogue area of Wexford town on the 9th of the 8th, 26 to make contact with Wexford Garda Station on 053 916 5200, or the Garda Confidential Line again on 1800 666 111. This incident did take place in broad daylight, so we would appeal for anyone who was in the area to maybe review their dash cam footage at that time. Both these incidents are similar in nature, and we'd like to remind people not to store valuables in their vehicles and to ensure their vehicles are securely locked. By leaving such valuables on open display in vehicles such as handbags, wallets or mobile phones, it can lead to opportunistic theft. So sensible decisions can prevent these potential thefts from occurring.
7: Okay, and we had a text there just about, I suppose, just asking, could I ask about the fact that there's a lot of, somebody here is quite worried about the number of young teenagers going around, I suppose, and that people feel intimidated to walk around the town. I suppose it goes back to our antisocial behaviour conversation, I suppose, really, doesn't it? And I know that the Gardaí use a de-escalation approach in any such instance, isn't that right?
12: Yeah, we would. So we try to de-escalate a situation first, and if anything escalates, we would probably take a bit of a different approach, but we always try to de-escalate things before they get heated, I suppose. But I'd like to just remind everyone in Wexford town that there are extra beat patrols being put in place. If they do see anything untowards or do feel intimidated, to touch base with Wexford Garda Station on 053 916 5200, or if there's any member of the guards that are on the beat or on patrol in a car, to let them know, and it'll be dealt with accordingly.
7: Okay, and again, the schools are reopened next week, so there will be a lot perhaps during the week anyway. There might be a few less teenagers on the town anyway, as it were, so hopefully we will continue to see a decrease in those trends. But I want to thank you this morning, Garda Aidan Miley, for coming into the studio to chat to us.
12: Thanks very much.
7: Thank you very much for that. 2 minutes away from 11, do stay tuned to the Morning Mix. Siobhan Murphy is on the way with your 11 o'clock news.
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7: And you're very welcome back to the programme. 6 minutes past 11 o'clock now on your Morning Mix. Well, just to reiterate what you would have heard in that first hour of the programme, of course, we were chatting to Holly Hendrick, the daughter of Bill Hendrick, and that horrific, devastating fire, of course, in the Temple Shannon area of Enniscorthy last night. And again, we just want to thank Holly for giving her time to speak to us this morning. It caught us unawares. We didn't make an overture. We said we'd give them a bit of time and space. And in fairness, when Jack Rowans was due to come on the programme, Holly said she'd come on the programme and chat to us. And we are very grateful, because it's a devastating time for her and her family indeed. And again, we just want to express our thanks to her for coming on this morning at the most difficult of times. Now, 7 minutes past 11, and well, while the town of Goree continues to grow in terms of population, a lot of people are asking what this increase in people will mean for the resources of the area. One area of concern stretching back decades now is education and the number of school places that are available in the town. There appears to be moves, though, in a positive direction in that case, as our local Democracy reporter Aidan Delaney found out recently.
14: It appears a school in Goree is set to receive an extension to accommodate the population growth in the area. The Department of Education has told local officials the Educate Together Secondary School will now be expanded to take on up to 1,000 students. Major housing developments will soon get underway in the town, which could raise the population by at least 2,200. Wicklow Wexford TD Malcolm Byrne says the scramble for school places is nothing new for Goree, and it'll continue to be an issue going into the future.
15: Having been involved in the campaigns both to get Crea College and then the Goree Educate Together Secondary School in place, I've always been worried that the Department of Education underestimate the demand for education in the North Wexford area into the future. So we know in Goree Town alone that in the next 8 years that we're going to expect between 2,200 and 3,000 extra homes. That will put pressure on a lot of services, including on education.
14: Deputy Byrne outlines what the plans are now for the Educate Together, which is set to become the third school in the town with over 1,000 pupils, despite that not being the original intention for the facility.
15: Originally, the Goree Educate Together Secondary School was intended to be for 500 students. That was expanded to 750. The department now accepts that we're going to be looking at up to 1,000 students for that school. So we will have three schools in the town that would be 1,000 pupils plus. My concern is obviously to ensure that we have adequate education provision for the continued growth right across North Wexford as the population continues to grow. So I will continue to monitor that.
14: As we've mentioned, Goree's rapid growth over the last 30 years has put a lot of strain on resources in the town, particularly when it comes to education. The introduction of these schools to complement the behemoth that is Goree Community School just shows how many families are choosing to educate their children in Goree. Previously, the Department of Education said there would be no need for additional school infrastructure, citing the town's birth rate and the trend of smaller family sizes around the country. Deputy Byrne says this rapid growth has taken some government officials by surprise because they had taken their eye off the ball in this instance.
15: The point that I kept making to the Department of Education, because they've got some of their figures wrong around the growth in North Wexford before, is that, you know, we had to have the creation of Crea College in Goree Town in 2010, and then 10 years later, the creation of the Goree Educate Together Secondary School to complement Goree Community School.
14: Goree is set to expand again with a major housing development at St. Walleran's and the creation of the Goree Inner Relief Road, which will enable more houses to be built there in the future. The population of the town has tripled since 1996, with some estimates placing the figure at 14,000 for Goree Town and the surrounding areas. Deputy Byrne says adding to these figures will only put more strain on the resources available, and it's good to see that we're starting with education.
15: Over the next 8 years, we're going to see, just in Goree Town alone, between 2,200 and 3,000 additional homes, not to, you know, talk about the larger impact in North Wexford. So with that very dramatic growth in population, we're obviously going to see additional pressures on a whole range of areas of infrastructure, healthcare, sporting facilities, cultural facilities, but particularly on education. And I just want to ensure that at primary and second level, that we have enough places.
14: We also know that it's important for students to go to school in their locality, where they can stay with their friends that they've had from childhood or primary school. If you'll indulge me a personal anecdote, I'm someone who grew up in the North Wexford region, and it was always presumed that everyone from my school would attend Goree Community when the time came. In a class of 10 pupils, it would have been nice for us all to make the next step together, but that wasn't to be the case. In attempts to curb the rapid growth of Goree Community, rules were introduced where you'd have to have a family member in the school already to guarantee your passage into first year. As the eldest in my family, that wasn't possible, and we had to look elsewhere. Instead of the 10 of us going to the same school, 3 ended up going to Goree Community, while the rest of us were spread out as far as Arklow and Carnew. Listen, we all turned out all right in the end, but it's nice to see some improvement in school infrastructure, which means families won't have to go through the same kind of situation, and Deputy Byrne agrees.
15: Well, Gorey Community School is still the largest second-level school in the country, and we're lucky that it's one of three excellent schools now in Gorey Town, along with Crea College and the new Gorey Educate Together Secondary School. And of course, children want to go to school in their nearest area. They want to go to school where their friends from primary school will tend to go. So we've got to ensure that there are enough places, both at primary school within an individual's immediate area, but then in the nearest large town, that there are enough second level places.
14: We asked the Department of Education for a comment, and this is what we got back. It says it's fully committed to ensuring there's continued sufficient school places to meet the needs of local families across the country, including in Gorey. This involves ongoing and careful consideration of projected demographic trends in the locality. The pace of delivery of additional residential